0: Auckland's future coal and gas approvals.
1: That International Court of Justice decision, which was then backed by the Australian government at the United Nations General Assembly, they will use that as part of their environmental warfare against future projects.
0: A police station on Sydney's northern beaches has been temporarily evacuated after a live hand grenade was dropped off. Officers attached to the bomb disposal unit seized the item from DY Station last night for further examination. Police say the grenade had been found at a deceased estate before it was brought in to the station. The AFP boss is raising concerns about new research showing young people are more likely to seek help from an AI bot than authorities. A study shows 35% of young victims either told no one or turned to an AI chatbot for help. And after a 16-year hiatus, Powderfinger is officially getting back together. The Brisbane band will reunite for a tour in September next year with shows across the country. The band announcing the news on social media.
2: We always said that if we were going to get back together to do some shows, that you guys would be the first to know. And so now you're the first to know.
0: In finance, the All Ords trading up 28 points. One Aussie dollar buying 69.5 US cents. Now with sport, here's Toby Goff.
3: James Tedesco's sensational finals campaign has got him back in contention to anchor Australia's backline for the Rugby League World Cup. Having lost the Kangaroos' captaincy and fullback spot in 2024, the Rooster faces a battle with Bronco Reece Walsh for the number one jersey. Tedesco says no matter who gets the call-up, there's no bad blood between him and the Brisbane superstar.
4: Chatting and hanging out, and obviously got a lot of respect for him, how he plays the game. He's been he's obviously a superstar of the game, so I'm not sure what it looks like for our positions yet, but he's the incumbent, so we'll see.
3: Mount Panorama has bitten hard on day two of practice for the Bathurst 1000. Walkinshaw's Ryan Wood ripping out his front suspension after crashing at Forest Elbow. A race for Sydney Swan Nick Blakey has narrowed to three clubs. The Kangaroos tabling an eight-year contract worth nearly $12 million, with Geelong and Essendon falling out of contention. And speedster Kagiso Rabada has been ruled out of the Proteas lineup for tonight's first test against Australia. I'm Toby Goff. That's the very latest news and sport.
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10: Lovely sunny day with light winds becoming northeasterly, 15 to 25 kilometres per hour in the middle of the day and a high of 24. Getting down to 13 overnight tonight. Tomorrow, Saturday, a medium chance of showers, most likely in the morning. The chance of a thunderstorm in the early morning and a mostly sunny afternoon, getting up to 31. For Sunday, partly cloudy with a slight chance of a shower and a thunderstorm in the afternoon, tops of 26. It's currently 21 in Kolnura and 22 in Tookley at 11:05.
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Waterboys, the Hole of the Moon. Start the hour, John Paul Young, or JPY as we called him, The Love Game. A better music mix with the classic hits throughout the day here at Coast FM 963. Hope you're enjoying the beautiful weather out there on this gorgeous Central Coast Friday. Looking forward to the weekend, enjoying the classic hits. Here's another one, Billy Joe Royal and Down in the Boondocks.

0: So sad but beautiful, isn't it? That's Bread and Diary, Unrequited Love. We've got a track from the Pointer Sisters on the way next here at Classic Hits Coast FM 963, where it's 20 minutes past 11.
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Ivana will keep us informed with the latest local news right after Natalie Cole. 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
2: Good morning. I'm Yvonne Rose. Buses continue to replace trains between Newcastle and Fassifern this morning, following an issue involving a freight train at Katara. As of 9:30, limited trains are also running between Broadmeadow and Newcastle Interchange. Passengers should allow extra travel time and check station announcements and information screens for updates. One person was taken to hospital with leg injuries after a vehicle crash into a house on Blackwall Road at Woi Woi around 10:30 last night. Emergency services attended the scene near Bowden Road, where paramedics treated the patient before transporting them to hospital by road. A Point Clare aged care worker is using photography to help residents reconnect with favourite places, treasured memories and experiences. Matt McCarmie, lifestyle coordinator at Baptist Care Arana, creates themed photo shoots using props and backdrops from camping under the stars to standing in front of Uluru. The sessions have become popular with residents and families, sparking conversations about holidays, hobbies and special moments. Read the full article out in print and online. In sport, 24 riders with Central Coast connections represented Team Wyong at this year's Equimillion, celebrating the second careers of retired racehorses. The Racing New South Wales event sees former thoroughbreds compete in dressage, show jumping, eventing and show horse disciplines. Team captain Kirsten Buchanan and former racehorse Jazzland performed strongly, while Jess Ray finished third in novice dressage and Cooper Richardson took third in junior eventing. A former Hong Kong racing star, now cared for locally by Rebecca Brown, won the Horse Fashions competition and plays fifth in Ridden Show Hunter. This has been Coast FM Local News in association with Coast Community News. I'm Yvonne Rose from the local newsroom. Have a great day.
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5: Sunny with light winds becoming northeasterly, 15 to 25 kilometres per hour in the middle of the day and a high of 24, getting down to 13 overnight for your weekend. Tomorrow, Saturday, a medium chance of showers most likely in the morning, the chance of a thunderstorm in the early morning and a mostly sunny afternoon, tops of 31. For Sunday, partly cloudy with a slight chance of a shower and a thunderstorm in the afternoon, tops of 26. It's currently 22 degrees in Dooralong and 21 in Lake Marmora at 28 minutes or coming up to 27 minutes before 12.
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Everly Brothers, great song, isn't it? Wake up, little Susie and the Beatles. I want to hold your hand from this month's feature, Classic Rockers. 22 minutes to 12. Deb Lennon with you till 12. And then Janice Alliston will join you for the afternoon show. And Janice will give you your next chance to get into the competition to win a total pool cleaning package valued at over $1,000 from King Cumber Pools Plus, who are turning 27. We'll be drawing the winner on Friday, the 30th of October, after the 10:30 local news. 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Here's Guess Who, an American Woman.

0: Great song, isn't it? Tal Bachman and She's So High. Hi, Jeff, and guess who? American woman. Mark from Tumbiumbi, thanks for your funny joke. I won't share it today, but it's a really good joke about guess who. Now, the 2026 RSL Lifecare Central Coast Veteran and Family Golf Charity Day is being held on Friday, October 9th. That's today at the Shelley Beach Golf Club. So it's probably already started, but I'll tell you about what it was about anyway. It's hosted by the Central Coast Veteran and Family Hub team. You could have joined them for a day, or you might be out there now. So guess that one's gone. Miss that one. Said it too late, didn't I? Classic hits Coast FM 963. A great song from Travelling Wilburys on the way next.
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What am I doing here with you and the Travelling Wilburys end of the line? Classic Hits Coast FM. It's 5 to 12, time for me to go. The lovely Janice joins you next. You have a great afternoon and weekend and take care. Bye for now. Alan Parsons Project gets us to the news with Eye in the Sky.

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3: Good afternoon, I'm Madeline. The tax office has delayed a plan to ban credit card payments after the government intervened. Federal politics reporter Nelson Scott.
4: The ATO was set to scrap credit card transactions from the end of next month, arguing it could no longer absorb processing fees following a ban on surcharges. The Treasurer will soon announce extra funding to the tax office to delay the ban for up to a year. The move follows intense pressure from industry groups and the opposition, warning many small businesses rely on credit cards to stay afloat during tough times. Labor ministers have also raised concerns over the decision while calling for greater consultation between the ATO and business. Nelson Scott, Canberra.
3: The future of the City of Sydney's proposed town hall development has been taken out of council's hands. The planning minister has declared the project a state significant development following advice from the Independent Planning Commission. Data centre company Thermos has withdrawn its application to list on the Australian Stock Exchange. It would have been the second biggest float in our history, only behind Telstra. In a statement, the company says its board has weighed recent market volatility and prevailing market conditions. Police say it's lucky no one was seriously injured when a carjacking unfolded in Sydney's CBD. A 36-year-old man is facing a range of charges, accused of stealing a car, hitting a pedestrian and colliding with another vehicle. Acting Superintendent Adam Sola says it could have been much worse.
5: There were people out late night shopping outside the Queen Victoria building. It was very crowded. We were very lucky that no one was seriously injured. A number of bystanders came in to offer medical assistance to everyone who was involved.
3: More Australians are reaching out for mental health support before reaching a crisis point. Data from Beyond Blue shows 41% sought help in the past year, up from 37% in 2022. Most people sought help before their distress reached moderate to high levels. And a death adder at the Australian Reptile Park has been named the largest in the country. Shazza is double the species' average size, measuring 110 centimetres and weighing just under 2 kilos. The Reptile Park's operations manager, Brandon Gifford, says she makes a big contribution to the venom program.
6: She gives out like 300 milligrams of venom, which you'd be excited about 100 milligrams from your average death adder. So she's going to be saving a heck of a lot of lives, but we're really excited to bring up the museum specimen and do the get it all in writing that she actually is a record breaker.
3: In finance, the All Ords is trading up 32 points at 88.55. One Australian dollar is buying 69.66 US cents. Now with sport, Toby Goff.
7: Australia's test team is brushing off claims of any lingering tension in Durban as they take the field in their first test on South African soil since 2018's sandpaper scandal. Captain Pat Cummins shutting down suggestions of awkwardness surrounding the return, insisting the modern Baggy Greens are a transformed playing group.
8: It was pretty full on, you know, after that. I think pretty much every test team in the world felt like they'd adjusted, made some adjustments, and, you know, this group's quite a different group in how we approach playing, and I'm, you know, really proud of how the guys have been.
7: Mount Panorama has proven tough to climb on day two of practice for the Bathurst 1000. Toyota's Ryan Wood and Ford driver Tony D'Alberto both crashing out in Sector 2, with their teams now on the clock to repair the cars before qualifying. Reece Walsh is conceding he faces an uphill battle to win Australia's starting fullback spot for the World Cup, backing James Tedesco to reclaim the number one jersey. And in Major League Baseball's Division Series, wins overnight for the Rays and Brewers. I'm Toby Goff. That's News and Sport.
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9: And the three-day weather forecast for our wonderful Central Coast. Well, today we are expecting a top of 24 degrees and it is a sunny day and light winds becoming northeasterly. 15 to 25 kilometres in the middle of the day. Tomorrow, there is going to be a shower or two around, but it is going to be very warm. A top of 31 degrees is expected with an overnight low of 13. Most likely the showers will be happening in the morning, and there is also a chance of a thunderstorm in the early morning as well. On Sunday, top of 26, overnight low of 15, partly cloudy day, slight chance of showers in the afternoon, and a chance of thunderstorms in the afternoon as well. Temperatures around our wonderful central coast at the moment, it's 23 at Gillaby, 22 at Bensville, and here at West Gosford at our brand new studios, it's 23 degrees.
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Good afternoon and welcome to the afternoon show. Janice Alston here with you till 3 o'clock, and I hope you'll stick around. We've got some great music coming your way. A big thank you to Deb Lennon for a wonderful morning show. It's always a pleasure to listen to Deb, so thanks, Deb. Now, we did kick off with our afternoon four in a row, Hall & Oates, Kiss on My List. We heard from Billy Paul, Me and Mrs. Jones, and we jump back to 1965 with The Fortunes, You've Got Your Troubles.

0: and of course finish there with the unmistakable sound of Prince, When Doves Cry. So still to come this hour, we have our classic rockers, double play. This hour it's the Rolling Stones and Little Eva. We also will go gardening with Sherilyn a little bit later on in this afternoon. And listen out a little bit later this hour for your chance to get into our wonderful competition from King Cumber Pools, plus a total pool cleaning package valued at over $1,000. Don't call now, but listen out for that cue to call a little bit later on this hour. Coming up after the break, we have our Aussie Triple Play, Dragon, Angry Anderson and John Farnham. It's 23 minutes past 12. 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

John Farnham, That's Freedom, finishing our Aussie Triple Play there. And before that, we had a ballad from Angry Anderson, Suddenly. It's a lovely song. I didn't recognise Angry Anderson's voice, though. It's not a song I'm terribly familiar with. And, of course, we kicked off the Aussie. John Farnham, That's Freedom, finishing our Aussie Triple Play there. And before that, we had a ballad from Angry Anderson, Suddenly. It's a lovely song. I didn't recognise Angry Anderson's voice, though.

0: Not a song I'm terribly familiar with. And, of course, we kicked off the Aussie Triple Play with Dragon, Get That Jive. Coming up now, we have our new monthly feature, Classic Rockers Double Play. 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

0: And that was our classic rockers double play. We kicked it off with the Rolling Stones and Little Red Rooster. Now, their version was from 1965. The original version was recorded by an American blues musician called Hal and Wolf. What a great name. In 1961. And Sam Cooke also recorded an upbeat soul version in 1963. The one I'm most familiar with is the Rolling Stones version. I think they do a great version. And we kicked it off, we finished it up with Little Eva and Locomotion, and she did her version in 1962. Quite a few covers of Locomotion, but two that stand out, the 1974 version by Grand Funk Railroad and the 1988 version by our very own Kylie Minogue, and that's the one I think most of us are most familiar with, apart from the Little Eva one. Now, apologies if you were waiting for me to announce a competition. I've changed my mind, Woman's Prerogative, and I'm going to do it next hour. So stay tuned and listen out for that next hour. Coming up right now is Time to Go Gardening with Sherilyn.
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And that was Chicago, 25-6-4. It is 8 minutes to one, which means the 1 o'clock news, sport and weather is coming up very, very soon. Then after that, we're going to kick off with a song by Free. The Aussie Triple Play next hour is from Mental as Anything, Southern Sons and Doug Parkinson. And the Classic Rockers double play next hour, I'm actually going to do a Leslie Gore double play because the two songs together, they tell a story. I thought that might be fun. Right now, though, we do have a couple of songs to take us into the 1 o'clock news. We're going to kick that off with Fleetwood Mac and Little Lies. 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

0: It's 1 o'clock. Good afternoon. I'm Madeline McNeil. The tax office will delay a ban on credit card payments until the end of the financial year. The ATO announced the measure after the Reserve Bank scrapped surcharges, and it was due to take effect next month. The federal government will fund the delay following immense pushback from business groups. Treasurer Jim Chalmers says Labor is listening to the community.
1: This will give them the time to consult more with small business and to get it right. This recognises the really important contribution that small businesses make to our local communities and to our economy more broadly.
0: The Town Hall Square development in Sydney's CBD has now been declared state significant, taking the decision out of council's hands. Seven buildings in the area would need to be demolished to make way for the space. The state government intervened, with the planning minister making the declaration following advice from the Independent Planning Commission. Paul Scully says that means the independent body will now have the final say.
2: Yeah, the commission agrees that this should be considered a state significant development, so I've declared it as such. And that will mean the Independent Planning Commission is the consent authority should the City of Sydney decide to submit a state significant development application.
0: A South Australian man is facing a range of charges after a carjacking in Sydney CBD. Police will allege the 36-year-old stole a Mazda before driving it down George Street. The man's accused of hitting a pedestrian and colliding with a rideshare vehicle. Legal action has been launched alleging the personal and medical information of hundreds of thousands of Australian veterans may have been released to a university. The class action alleges about 300,000 veterans and family members had information shared with the University of South Australia as part of a medicines program. Gordon Legal's Seb O'Mara says participants in the action are concerned.
3: Pretty extensive, the information that's been disclosed, and for many of those whom we've spoken to, they have been unaware until recently that that information was being provided.
0: Federal police have charged a Sydney man with defrauding the NDIS. The 36-year-old was the director of a registered provider and over 4 years allegedly submitted fraudulent invoices worth around $1.8 million for services never provided. The man and his business were banned by the NDIS commissioner last year. Also making news, after a 16-year hiatus, Powderfinger's officially getting back together, announcing a tour across the country next year. And four international astronauts have splashed down off the California coast inside their SpaceX Dragon capsule. In finance, the All Ords is trading up 34 points at 88.57. One Australian dollar is buying 69.75 US cents. Now with sport, Adam Hawes.
4: Thank you, Madeline. Good afternoon. One of the Bathurst 1000's top contenders, Ryan Wood, has suffered a major blow, crashing out in practice three at the mountain. The 42G shunt at Forest Elbow, ripping out the Kiwi's front suspension, with the car still on the jacks minutes out from practice four. Co-driver Jackson Evans says he's confident the crew can get the car back on track in time for qualifying.
5: Miscalculated a little bit, got the inside fence, and as we know here, if you touch any concrete, it's normally not good news. So, yeah, a bit of work for the boys to do, but I'm sure we'll get it turned around.
4: Qualifying takes place later this afternoon. That audio courtesy of Fox Sports. In cricket, opener Ollie Davies has smashed 86 not out off just 72 balls to put the Blues in a strong position in their Sheffield Shield clash with Tasmania. At lunch on day two at Cricket Central, the home side won for 129 after Tassie posted 245 all out. And speedster Kagiso Rabada has been ruled out of the Proteas lineup for tonight's first test against Australia. I'm Adam Hawes. That's news and sport.
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11: 3 day weather forecast for our wonderful Central Coast. Well, today we're expecting a maximum of 24 degrees. It's a beautiful sunny day out there. I can actually see out to the outside from the new studios, which is wonderful. Tomorrow we are expecting a shower or two, top of 31. Overnight low of 13 degrees. The showers are most likely going to happen in the morning, and there is also a chance of a thunderstorm in the morning as well. On Sunday, top of 26 degrees, overnight low of 15. It's going to be a partly cloudy day. There is a slight chance of showers in the afternoon as well as thunderstorms in the afternoon. Temperatures around the Central Coast at the moment, it's 20 at Baddow Bay. It's reached the expected top of 24 degrees at Yumina Beach and also here at Gosford. West Gosford, sorry.
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0: Welcome to the second hour of the afternoon show. Denise Alliston here with you till 3 o'clock. Still got some great music coming your way, so I hope you will stick around. We just kicked off with our afternoon four in a row, Free, All Right Now. We heard from John Mellencamp, Paper in Fire. And we jump back to 1967 with the Tremolos, Silence is Golden, and finished there with Smokey, Lay Back in the Arms of Someone. It's 21 minutes past one. Still to come this hour, we have our classic rockers double play, and it's Leslie Gore this hour, double play from Leslie Gore. We also have our Aussie triple play, and that's coming up next. Mental as Anything is going to kick that off for us. 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

0: Doug Parkinson, I'll Be Around, finishing that Aussie triple play. 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Well, we have a listen to our classic rockers promo, and have a close listen to these two songs. They tell a story. This is Leslie Gore.
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0: And that was our classic rockers double play there. Both songs were from 1963. Now, the first one, I did say before I played them that they'd tell a story. So It's My Party. It was the breakthrough debut single for Leslie Gore. It went on to number one in the USA. Not quite sure how well it did here, but I think it did pretty well as well. And tells the story of how Judy and Johnny go off together at her party, and then Judy's turn to cry. Well, Johnny comes back. Don't know that I would have taken him back if it was me, but there you go. It's the sequel. Judy's Turn to Cry is the sequel to It's My Party. Now, back to the competition. So, congratulations go to Dennis from Wamberal, Leslie from Umina, Leanne from Umina Beach, Nicole from Greenpoint, and Peter from Buff Point. You're all in the draw for that wonderful, wonderful prize of the total pool cleaning package valued at over $1,000. And if you didn't make it in this time, you'll get another chance through the Drive program this afternoon with Wayne C. So between 3 and 6 o'clock, and also every weekday between 6 a.m. and 6 p.m. It's actually drawn the last Friday of the month. You only need to get in the draw once. Once you're in for the whole month. It's drawn on Friday the 30th of October, around 10:30, just after the 10:30 local news with Deb Lennon there. Good luck to everybody that's made it in, and keep trying to those that haven't quite yet. Still got a lot of days left in this month. Coming up after the break, we've got Belinda Carlisle.
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Wilson Pickett, Mustang Sally. Now, the Commitments also did a great version of that song from the movie soundtrack of the same name, The Commitments. Before that, we had Genesis, Jesus, He Knows Me. It is 8 minutes to two, 2 o'clock news, sport and weather coming up very, very soon. And after that, we're going to kick off with a song by Queen, the Aussie Triple Play next hour, the sports, Aussie Crawl and Bernard Fanning, and our classic rockers double play, Bill Haley and the Comets and Crash Craddock. So all of that still to come here at Coast FM 963, a better music mix. You're listening to Afternoons with Janice. To take us into the new sport and weather, this is Genesis and, Genesis and Jesus, He Knows Me. Oh, Belinda Carlisle was the song on before Wilson Pickett. Sorry about that. Leave a light on. Now this is Genesis, Jesus, He Knows Me.

0: Cause I gotta have faith. Ooh, I gotta have faith. Because I gotta have faith.
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0: It's 2 o'clock. Good afternoon. I'm Madeline McNeil. Business groups are welcoming the tax officer's decision to delay its credit card ban. The ATO has postponed the move until the end of the financial year, following the announcement of extra funding from the federal government. The shift follows criticism the change would make it harder for small businesses to manage cash flow. Chamber of Commerce and Industry Chief Executive Andrew McKellar says the delay will provide more flexibility.
1: This provides some breathing space for small business in the circumstances where they face many challenges. But now, you know, they can proceed with confidence that they have that additional breathing space.
0: A P-plater accused of crashing his car into a crowd of Newcastle Knights fans has been granted bail. The 18-year-old has spent 6 nights in custody following the incident on the eve of the NRL Grand Final. He's due back in court at the end of this month, facing a total of 9 charges. The future of the City of Sydney's proposed town hall development has been taken out of council's hands. The project, which would see 7 buildings torn down, has been declared a state significant development. Business Sydney Executive Director Paul Nicolau says it means the project will receive objective analysis on its merits.
2: We've always argued that it would have a massive impact on the commercial heart of the city and also have a huge impact on the area because it is a major transport hub. And that now that this will receive the appropriate analysis is very important.
0: A South Australian man has now been charged with 4 offences over a carjacking in Sydney's CBD. Police are working to determine whether the 36-year-old was under the influence of drugs when he allegedly stole a Mazda and drove it down George Street. He's accused of hitting a pedestrian and colliding with a rideshare vehicle, which then hit a stationary police car. Visitors to the Sydney Fish Market will need to wait longer until they can catch a ferry to the site. The attraction's new wharf is now scheduled to open in the final quarter of 2027, months later than originally planned. Parliamentary Transport Secretary Marjorie O'Neill says construction's expected to start later this year.
3: It's going to be an important ferry that will connect the fish markets through to Barangaroo, creating a brand new transport option for our residents, workers and visitors.
0: Also making news, federal police have charged a Sydney man with defrauding the NDIS of $1.8 million by submitting fraudulent invoices for services his business never provided. And a death adder at the Australian Reptile Park on the Central Coast has been declared the largest in the country. In finance, the All Ords is trading up 47 points at 88.70. $1 Australian is buying 69.77 US cents. Now sport with Adam Hawes.
4: The Wallabies are preparing to face former coach Dave Rennie for the first time since his axing in 2023. Rennie now leads the All Blacks after being infamously dumped for Eddie Jones by Rugby Australia. Wallabies skipper Harry Wilson says he remains a popular figure.
5: I really enjoyed playing under Dave. He gave me my test debut and played a few tests under him, and I'll always be really appreciative of that. And I know he's got a lot of respect in this group, who's a very, I guess, loved member of the Wallabies when he was here, and it's going to be different going up against him, that's for sure.
4: That test match takes place tomorrow afternoon at Eden Park. The Eels have appointed former St Helens boss Mike Rush as their new chief executive. In AFL, defender Harry Cunningham is leaving the Swans after 233 games. He's joining the Adelaide Crows. And in cricket, opener Ollie Davies has smashed a whirlwind century for the Blues in their Sheffield Shield clash with Tasmania at Sydney Olympic Park. He's 128 not out off just 103 balls. The Blues 2 for 201 on day 2, replying to Tassie's 245. I'm Adam Hawes. That's the latest in news and sport.
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8: 3-day weather forecast for our beautiful Central Coast. We are expecting a top of 24 degrees today, and it has reached that and sometimes surpassed that in many suburbs across the Central Coast. The overnight low of 13 degrees. Tomorrow, Saturday the 10th of October, it's a expected top of 31 degrees with an overnight low of 13. There is a medium chance of showers, most likely in the morning, and there's also a chance of thunderstorms in the early morning as well. And on Sunday, top of 26, overnight low of 15, if you can call that a low. And it's going to be a partly cloudy day with a slight chance of showers in the afternoon and, again, a chance of thunderstorms in the afternoon. Temperatures around the Central Coast at the moment, it's a very warm 27 at Wyong. A little bit cooler up there at Carryong with 22 degrees. And here at West Gosford, at our new studios, it's 24 degrees.
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0: Deep River Woman by Lionel Richie, finishing our afternoon four in a row. We kicked it off with a great song by Queen, Another One Bites the Dust. We heard from Andrew Gold, Thank You for Being a Friend, and we jumped back to 1965 with Sonny and Cher, I Got You Babe. Still to come this hour, we have our Aussie Triple Play. I'm looking forward to this one. The Sports, Aussie Crawl and Bernard Fanning. We also will have our Classic Rockers Double Play. And this hour, it's Bill Haley and His Comets and Crash Craddock. That's coming up next. 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It's 22 minutes past two.
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Crash Craddock, Boom Boom Baby, finishing our classic rockers double play there. He's got a little bit of an Elvis tone to his voice, don't you think? Now, he released that in 1959. It actually went to number one here in Australia. And in 1980, Ol' 55, our very own Ol' 55, they did a cover of the song on their album The Vault. And we kicked off our classic rockers double play with Bill Haley and his Comets, Rock Around the Clock. That was from 1954. It was his biggest hit, and it went really well for him after it featured in the movie Blackboard Jungle. And remember, it was the theme to Happy Days, the TV series. It is considered by many, Rock Around the Clock, to be the first major international rock and roll hit. There you go. Coming up right now, we're going to kick off our Aussie Triple Play with The Sports and one of my favourite songs by them, Don't Throw Stones. It's 29 minutes to 3. 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

0: Bernard Fanning, wish you well, finishing our Aussie Triple Play there. And that song's from his 2005 album, Tea and Sympathy. It was a great album. I actually bought that one. Before that, we had Aussie Crawl with Errol. And, of course, we kicked it off with the sports, Don't Throw Stones. Coming up next, we've got JJ Cale and Cocaine. 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It's 18 minutes to 3.
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REO Speedwagon, can't fight this feeling. It is 9 minutes to three, which means that it's pretty much time for me to say adios. After the 3 o'clock news, sport and weather, Wayne C will be bringing you the Drive program this afternoon, and he's got lots of great classic hits. I've had a bit of a sneak peek, like I always do, I know. Stephen Stills is going to kick us off. Then he's got Diesel, Simply Red, Daryl Braithwaite, just to name a few. And, of course, updates on the railroads and traffic, classic rockers, and another chance to get into the wonderful monthly competition. All that still to come. Right now, though, time for me to say goodbye. This is Bon Jovi to take us into the news, sport and weather. See you later. Have a great afternoon.

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3: It's 3 o'clock. Good afternoon. I'm Madeline McNeil. The opposition is calling for the Treasurer to resign after the tax office delayed its ban on credit card payments. The ATO has postponed the move until the end of the financial year, following backlash from small businesses. The federal government will provide the agency with additional funding during the transition. Shadow Treasurer Tim Wilson has told Michael McLaren the ban should be scrapped entirely.
4: Complete mess, but a completely foreseen mess. They've now been forced into a humiliating back down because they've been basically forced to listen to the small businesses of the country who have been screaming about the decision that's been made.
3: A woman has been charged over an alleged plot to kill a prominent Sydney gang figure. The 30-year-old arrested at Ingleburn is the seventh to be charged over the alleged plan, which officers discovered after noticing a sedan with cloned plates at Bankstown in September last year. The woman has been charged with two offences, including conspire and agree to murder any person. A South Australian man's been charged with four offences after a carjacking in Sydney's CBD. The 36-year-old's accused of stealing a car before driving down George Street, colliding with a rideshare vehicle and hitting a pedestrian. Acting Superintendent Adam Solett says they'll allege the man was under the influence of drugs.
5: One key line of inquiry is that that male person was affected by drugs or and alcohol. He's currently undergoing mandatory testing as a result of the collision, and that's something that we'll be looking at.
3: Business leaders and the Shop Workers Union are welcoming the declaration of a proposed Town Hall Square as a state significant development. The final call on whether the project goes ahead will now be made by the Independent Planning Commission, not the City of Sydney Council. There are concerns the plan to demolish seven buildings would risk more than 1,000 jobs. A death adder credited with saving several human lives has been declared the largest on record. Shazza has been part of the Australian Reptile Park's life-saving venom program for 9 years and is double the average size of her species. The Reptile Park's Brandon Gifford says they compared her to the previous record holder, a dead specimen at the Australian Museum.
6: That is 117 centimetres in length and she's come in 110 centimetres. So this makes her the biggest living death adder in Australia. So she's an absolute unit.
3: Also making news, a P-plater accused of crashing his car into a crowd of Newcastle Knights fans and injuring several people has been granted bail, and legal action has been launched alleging the personal and medical information of hundreds of thousands of Australian veterans may have been released to a university. In finance, the All Ords is trading up 45 points at 88.69. One Australian dollar is buying 69.75 US cents. Now sport with Adam Hawes.
7: Latrell Mitchell's refusing to be drawn on his future at the Rabbitohs. The 29-year-old will hit the open market on November the 1st after Souths put contract talks on hold. Mitchell sidestepping the issue while in World Cup camp with the Kangaroos.
8: For me, just focusing on camp is most important. I've got a different colour on to the Rabbitohs. So for me, it's all about, this camp and focusing on that.
7: The Wallabies are being inspired by a special guest as they attempt to end a 40-year losing streak against the All Blacks at Eden Park tomorrow afternoon. Former Wallaby Nathan Charles, recently diagnosed with MND, has joined team camp in Auckland. Pullman 5 member Nick Blakey has completed the medical at North Melbourne as he prepares for a move away from the Sydney Swans. The first women's one day between Australia and Bangladesh has just begun in Brisbane. The visitors won for 11 after being sent in, and James Golding has topped the timesheets in practice 4 ahead of the Bathurst 1000. I'm Adam Hawes. That's the very latest in news and sport.
9: Give me a P, give me an A, give me an M-I-D-O.
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14: Yes, good afternoon. Taking a look at our weather forecast now for the Central Coast. Now, the rest of the day is looking pretty good, mostly sunny. Our top of 24 degrees we're reaching today. Saturday, a few showers around early, then clearing for a mostly sunny afternoon, a warm 31. And Sunday, partly cloudy with a chance of an afternoon shower or storm. with a top of 26 degrees. So a warm weekend ahead. Just keep an eye on Sunday's skies, won't you? Overnight tonight, we're going to head down to around 10 degrees. Currently outside the studios here in Gosford, or West Gosford, it's 22. Erina has 22 as well. Dawson sitting on 21.
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Your home for a better music mix, Classic Hits Coast FM 963. G'day, Wayne C in the chair for this Friday afternoon, filling in today for J2, who's been filling in for Carmel Anderson. And quickly on Carmel, she's going to be back in a fortnight. Looking forward to her back on Friday drive, that's for sure. Now, that was Foreigner, and I Don't Want to Live Without You. And kicking off the hour, Stephen Sills with Love the One You're With from 1970, a year when the Beatles single Let It Be spent 6 weeks, would you believe, at number one. This is Coast FM 963, playing the songs you know and love. And let's keep the music going now. A bit of Diesel for you. And then shortly more, Emma McGovern here on the home of Classic Hits, Coast FM 963. We're going to check the traffic for you in 10 minutes. 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
1: Sounding like my car starting this morning. Now, taking a look at the roads, the M1 is flowing well in both directions this afternoon. Just keep an eye on those regular trouble spots. And around the Central Coast, there are incidents to report at the moment, which is fantastic news. And a reminder too that the trains are running on or close to time as well. Now, if you spot anything out there, give us a call here at the station. The number, 4322 0072. Lock it in your phone so you can ring us if there's any troubles out there. Now, on the way, you've got to listen out for your cue to call before 6 today. This month's music feature, Classic Rockers, thanks to Kingcumber Pool, celebrating 25 years, and they're giving away a total pool cleaning package valued, wait for it, $1,000, including everything you need to get your pool sparkling. So when you hear the cue to call, grab that phone and call. Next, we're going back to the year Dick Smith became the first person to reach the North Pole in a solo helicopter, would you believe? And the Seven Network debuted Rafferty's Rules, starring John Wood. Stay tuned. 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

You're listening to Coast FM 963, your home for a better music mix. And that was the one and only Cliff Richards there with On the Beach. It's part of our classic rockers, and we'll do it again next hour. And don't forget to listen for your cue to call, because when you hear it, you can go into the draw to win over $1,000 of pool accessories. That could be pool sparkling. That's going to be fantastic, let me tell you. On the way, very soon, we've got a bit of Darryl Braithwaite. Right now, a bit of Simply Red, It's Only Love. 28 to 3, or 28 to 4 is the time here on Coast FM 963.

0: 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I think we'll check the traffic again.
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0: Okay, now on the roads, M1's moving well in both ways, but keep an eye out on those busy spots as always. And Tuggera Supercentre starting to build up a little bit. Erina on the Central Coast Highway as well. And it's also getting a little bit heavy there around the East Gosford shops and along the Pacific Highway from Wyoming through to Aremba. Do take care out there. And on the train, city trains are saying services are running on or close to time, and there is no track work on the Central Coast over the weekend, which is fantastic news as well. So if you do see anything out there, give us a call here at the station, 4322 0072, so we can keep the Coast FM listeners updated. Now, for the rest of the day, the weather forecast looking pretty good, mostly sunny at a top of 24. Saturday is going to be a few showers, then clearing for a mostly sunny afternoon, a warm 31. Looks like I'll be doing the lawn tomorrow. And Sunday, partly cloudy with the chance of an afternoon shower or storm with a top of 26 degrees, they're saying. So a warm weekend ahead. Just keep an eye on those Sunday skies, won't you? Overnight tonight, we're going to dip down around 10. Currently at Lizaro, we're sitting on 22 degrees. On the way soon, some of the box tops. Next day, we're heading back to the year. Simon Townsend's Wonderworld launched with the themes being sung by John St. Peter. I remember that. And this show, The Dukes of Hazzard, it started on television. Remember that as well. As a Better Music Mix continues here on Coast FM 963.
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This is Coast FM 963, live and local for your Friday afternoon. Coming up after the news, we're going to rock into some more great music on the way. You've got a bit of the Hollies in there. We'll also throw in there one from Pink, and we'll kick it off with Jenny Morris. Right now, to get us to the news, here's Madness. Bit of madness going on this morning at my house. House of Fun.

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1: It's 4 o'clock. Good afternoon. I'm Madeline McNeil. The Independent Planning Commission will make the final call on the future of the proposed Town Hall Square in Sydney's CBD. The contentious plan put forward by Council has been declared a state significant development. Planning Minister Paul Scully has told James Willis the project will now go through a whole of government assessment.
2: There will be an opportunity for individuals, the community, other stakeholders who are interested to have their say before ultimately being determined. And yes, it will be assessed against the merits of planning legislation, regulation and the like.
1: A truck fire has closed a stretch of Mona Vale Road on the northern beaches. The road is closed westbound at Ingleside and rural fire service crews are on scene. Drivers are being advised to allow extra travel time and follow the directions of emergency and traffic crews. Police have charged a seventh person over an alleged plot to kill a prominent Sydney gang figure. The 30-year-old woman has been charged with driving a stolen vehicle and conspire and agree to murder any person. The alleged plot was uncovered in September last year after police followed a BMW with cloned plates at Bankstown and discovered a loaded handgun discarded nearby. The tax office's ban on credit card payments has been delayed following extensive backlash from small business. Treasurer Jim Chalmers has announced the government will allocate extra funds to the ATO to support a year-long transition period. The measure was due to take effect next month. A class action's been launched on behalf of hundreds of thousands of veterans who may have had sensitive and medical information exposed. The case alleges about 300,000 veterans and family members had information shared with the University of South Australia. Gordon Legal Seb O'Mara says the affected personnel involved in the action are concerned about what information was handed over.
3: Fairly comprehensive details as to medical histories, including medical diagnoses, the types of treatment that's been engaged in respect of those diagnoses, when and where that treatment was provided.
1: Federal police have charged a Sydney man with defrauding the NDIS of just over $1.8 million. The 36-year-old allegedly submitted fraudulent invoices for services never provided while working as the director of a registered NDIS provider over 4 years. New South Wales Health is warning the public of a high-dose batch of MDMA circulating in the state. The tablets were discovered by the state government's pill testing service at a Homebush music festival on Saturday. And four international astronauts have splashed down off the California coast inside their SpaceX Dragon capsule, completing a 237-day mission dedicated to scientific research for future Moon and Mars exploration. In finance, just before close, the All Ords is down 68 points, one Australian dollar buying 69 US cents. Now sport with Adam Hawes.
4: Kiwi driver Ryan Wood is out of qualifying for the Bathurst 1000 after a heavy crash in practice. Brody Kostecki's eyeing off a record fourth straight pole position at Mount Panorama, but the number 17 driver says he won't be taking any risks ahead of Sunday's great race.
5: Yeah, hopefully we can have a good day today and get through qualifying and make it into the shootout. Just going to keep the car off the walls and, you can't win the race today, but you can definitely lose it.
4: Bangladesh is struggling at 4 for 56 in the 17th over in their first women's one day against Australia in Brisbane. Blues opener Ollie Davies is heading towards a double century in their Sheffield Shield clash with Tasmania. He's 193 not out off just 176 balls. The Blues 2 for 313 on day 2, a lead of 68 runs. And Aussie Travis Pastrana's Guardians have beaten the White Sox 9-5 in game 4 to square their divisional series in the MLB at 2-2. I'm Adam Hawes. That's the latest in news and sport.
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7: 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Coast FM weather. Talking about your weather forecast now for your weekend and the rest of the remainder of today. It's looking pretty good, mostly sunny, and they're saying a top of 24 degrees. Well, it's not too far away, let me tell you. Saturday, a few showers around early, then clearing for a mostly sunny afternoon, a warm 31. Looks like I have to get the old mower out and the whippersnapper. Looking forward to that. Of course, Bathurst is on. That's normally what the go, isn't it? And Sunday, partly cloudy with a chance of an afternoon shower or storm and a top of 26. It's going to be a warm week ahead, and just keep an eye on Sunday's skies. Don't forget, we're broadcasting live from Ocean Beach Surf Lifesaving Club on Sunday morning from 6. So if you are in the vicinity there, the area, come down and say g'day, won't you? Now, overnight tonight, we're going to drop down to around 10. Currently outside the studios here in West Gosford, we're sitting on 23. Berkeley Vale has 24. Springfield, it's 22 degrees.
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0: 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The Hollies, They're Too Young to Be Married. Know all about that, don't we? 14 minutes after four, let's check the traffic.
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0: And checking everything going around at the moment. The M1's looking fine at the moment, so that's great for a Friday afternoon. The traffic around the Central Coast at the moment is looking A-OK. Just a little bit, it's a little bit busy up there at Tuggerah Strait there between the dealerships and going into the one lane there. It's always a bit busy there on a Friday afternoon. And around Bunnings there, of course, but why would it never be busy around Bunnings? Great places. And city trains do advise they are running on or close to time. And just remember, no track work this weekend. So if you need to travel by train, there's not going to be an issue. If you do see or spot anything out there, give us a call here at the station, 4322 0072, and we'll keep Coast FM listeners in the loop. On the way soon, and we're going for a trip back to 1983, the year Thriller was the biggest selling album. Now, here's Pink on Coast FM. She wants to get the party started. Well, 45 minutes till the party starts.

0: 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Paul Young, Wherever I Lay My Hat, That's My Home. I thought it was Wherever You Laid Your Hat, That Was Your Hat Stand. But anyway, that's another story. It was a big year, that one. And Wayne C. keeping you company on the drive home, 22 minutes after four at the time. And on the way soon, some Michael Jackson for you. But next, it's this month's music feature, Classic Rockers, thanks to King Cumber Pools, celebrating 27 years. And they're giving away a total pool cleaning package valued at over $1,000, including everything you need to get your pool sparkling. 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
0: Okay, the M1's still moving A-OK at the moment. Just be a bit wary of the usual hotspots around, like up there near Joel's Bridge and Bar Point as well. Just be careful out there. Central Coast roads are flowing A-OK at the moment as well. No incidents to report around our beautiful Central Coast. Brisbane Water Drive is A-OK. Avoca Drive, a little bit busy, but it's going A-OK at the moment. Sydney Trains, of course, they're reporting no issues. And don't forget, there is no track work this weekend, so that is great news. Now, if you see see any incidents out there, why don't you give us a call, 4322 0072, and we can let all the Coasties know that are listening. Right now, let's continue with Michael Jackson. This is Coast FM 963 at 29 to 5. Oh, it's the way you make me feel.

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1: On a warm summer's evening, on a train bound for nowhere, I met up with a gambler. We were both too tired to sleep, so we took turns of staring

0: This is Coast FM 963 Radio for the Community. The Backstreet Boys there, and I Want It That Way. And before that, Kenny Rogers, we were gambling there with him at, well, it's coming up to 7 minutes to 5 o'clock. On the way, we'll check the weather forecast for you first. Let's have a look at it now. Today, most of the day, it's looking mostly sunny and a top of 24 degrees, I was saying today. We did hit the top around about lunchtime. Saturday, tomorrow, a few showers around early, then clearing for a mostly sunny afternoon, a warm 31. That's going to be good. I'll definitely be out in the shorts and shirts tomorrow. Sunday, partly cloudy with a chance of an afternoon shower or storm with a top of 26. So it's not going to be a bad weekend ahead. Just keep an eye on Sunday's skies, won't you? And if you are available to do anything, come down and check us out at Ocean Beach Surf Life Saving Club between 6 and 12 midday for a great morning. It's going to be a great morning down there, let me tell you. Fantastic, as they say. Overnight tonight, we're going to dip down around 10. Currently at Mannering Park, it's sitting on 22. Hello to Mum. And on the way, I've got the searches. Next, it is Olivia Newton-John right here on the Home of Classic Hits, Coast FM 963.
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Playing those songs you know and love, you'll find them here at Coast FM. Benny Mardone's there and Into the Night. Well, it's coming up to 5 o'clock, and on the way very soon, more great classic hits. What have we got? Well, we've got a bit of John Lennon and Aerosmith coming up very soon. Okay, Rowan, I'm going. This is Life is a Roller Coaster. 4 to 5 is the time. This is Coast FM 963, live around the Central Coast for your Friday afternoon.

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2: It's 5 o'clock. Good afternoon. I'm Madeline McNeil. The federal government denies it's a double standard for small businesses to pay interchange fees, but not the tax office. The ATO will delay its credit card ban until the end of the financial year after Labor promised to fund the agency's surcharge costs. The backdown follows immense pressure from the opposition, industry groups and some government ministers. Treasurer Jim Chalmers says you can't compare the tax office with small business.
3: There's a different proposition when it comes to the ATO implementing tax rates versus small businesses and others setting prices for their goods and services. So I think there is a difference there.
2: The Shop Workers Union is welcoming the chance for members' voices to be heard on plans for a town hall square, with the Independent Planning Commission to have the final say on its future. The City of Sydney's proposal would see 7 buildings demolished, including one of the country's busiest Woolworths. SDA Secretary Bernie Smith says the union is open to working with council, but this plan would risk more than 1,000 jobs.
4: We're working with business. We'd be happy to work with council, but they've been very dismissive of the rights of workers in this process. Maybe those buildings stay, and maybe there's some more affordable housing that could be put into some of those buildings too. I'm sure there's a whole lot of things that could keep the services in place, keep the jobs in place, and do things that the city needs.
2: Prosecutors have indicated they intend to pursue further charges against a teenager accused of crashing into a crowd of Newcastle Knights fans on the eve of the NRL Grand Final. The 18-year-old has been granted bail after 6 nights in custody. He is facing 9 charges relating to 3 alleged victims, with authorities likely to add more as investigations continue. Visitors to the Sydney Fish Market will need to wait longer than anticipated to catch a ferry to the site. The attraction's new wharf is now scheduled to open in the second half of 2027, months later than previously planned. Construction's expected to begin early in the new year. And the jeweller who crafted this year's NRL Premiership ring says it took almost 2 hours to cut one of the $15,000 mementos from Connor Watson's finger. The Roosters star was ruled out of the grand final due to a head knock, but coach Trent Robinson made sure the star utility left the ground with a memento by gifting Watson his ring. Sam Ramey from Affinity Diamonds has told James Willis Watson and his fiancée showed up days after the decider, hours before Watson was due to undergo an MRI.
5: And we've never had to cut one of these off. We make them big enough sizes so they usually fit, but these boys all bust their knuckles. So he shoved on a ring that's probably 6 sizes too small, partied for 4 days, including a Mad Monday, and it took an hour and 40 minutes to cut it off.
2: In finance, the All Ords closed up 54 points, one Australian dollar buying 69.8 US cents. Now sport with Adam Hawes.
6: Supercars rookie Zach Bates has claimed provisional pole for the Bathurst 1000. The 22-year-old from Matchstone Racing has taken top spot for tomorrow's top 10 shootout. Australia's test team is brushing off claims of any lingering tension in Durban ahead of their first test on South African soil since 2018's Sandpaper Gate scandal. Captain Pat Cummins shutting down suggestions of awkwardness, insisting his team is a transform playing group.
7: It was pretty full on, you know, after that. I think pretty much every test team in the world felt like they'd adjusted, made some adjustments, and you know, this group's quite a different group in how we approach playing, and I'm, you know, really proud of how the guys have been.
6: Blues opening batsman Ollie Davies is producing an innings for the ages at Cricket Central. He's 224 not out off 204 balls. The Blues 2 for 365 in their Sheffield Shield clash with Tasmania. That's a lead of 120 runs. I'm Adam Hawes. That's the latest in news and sport.
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1: Well, isn't it fantastic? 4 minutes after five, the weekend has arrived and it's been a short week as well. Hope you're going to enjoy listening to the music very shortly here. Our three-day weather forecast now to the rest of the day. It's looking pretty good, mostly sunny, a top around 24 degrees. It was our high today. Saturday, tomorrow, unfortunately, a few showers around early, then clearing to a mainly sunny afternoon, a warm 31. And then Sunday, partly cloudy with a chance of an afternoon shower or storm, a top of 26. It's looking like a warm weekend ahead, and I like warm weekends. Overnight tonight, we're going to dip down to around 10. Currently outside the studios here in West Gosford, we're sitting on 21. San Remo is sitting on 22. Saratoga, g'day June, hope you're well, sitting on 24 degrees.
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Aerosmith, Janie's Got a Gun. And, well, let's hope she hasn't. 14 minutes after five is the time in the drive home with Wayne C. And I hope you're all having a, hope it's all going out there well in the traffic. We're going to check it very soon here. Coming up very soon, we've got Ringo Starr. I know Sandy at Lizero will be enjoying that one. Right now, he's a bit of Daniel Powter. You've had a bad day. Well, I haven't. Don't think so. 15 minutes after five here on the drive.

0: Playing the songs you know and love, you'll find them here at Coast FM 963 from the year 1973. Ringo Starr and It Don't Come Easy. Now, in that year, Pink Floyd released Dark Side of the Moon, and it spent the next 15 and a half years on the American album chart, selling over 13 million copies and becoming the fourth biggest selling album ever. And g'day to, quick hello to Sandy listening in at Lizzaro. I'm sure she would have enjoyed that Ringo Starr song just then. Let's check the traffic, shall we?
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0: Okay, now the traffic is not looking too bad on the M1, but on the, around Gosford here, I'm just looking at Erina Street there. There looks like there's been an accident there. So if you are around Erina Street and Henry Parry Drive, just take it easy there. A bit of a traffic delay. That's about it at the moment. Trains running on or close to time, so that is good news as well. And coming up very soon, we're going to do our classic rockers, okay? And for your chance to go into the draw to win, well, you could win, over $1,000 worth of pool accessories thanks to Kincubber Pools. 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I'll take the first four callers, 4322-0072.
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I was here in the studios here in Men's Road. Loving it. And congratulations to everyone who's called in and the following listeners who are now into the draw to win a total pool cleaning package valued at over $1,000 thanks to Kingcumber Pools, proudly celebrating 27 years. What a fantastic prize with everything you need to keep your pool sparkling. Okay, and the winners are, who's gone into the draw, Frank from Yamina, congratulations, Ron from Tumby, Gary from West Walls End, and John from Chitaway Bay as well. You're all into the draw, congratulations. Your next chance to win, or next chance to go into the draw, will be Monday from 6 a.m. with Greg Wilmot in the Big Breakfast. Looking forward to that. And a huge thanks to Kingcumber Pools for supporting Coast FM 963 and making this exciting giveaway possible. Let's continue now, a bit of Tim Finn. Making my day. 29, or coming up to 28 minutes to 6 here on The Drive, Coast FM 963, live and local.

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0: Now, the M1's looking good in both directions at the moment, and also the Tuggerah Strait there at Erina. Tuggerah Strait at Tuggerah. Erina along the Central Coast Highway, East Gosford Shops. A little bit busy there on Brisbane Broader Drive and Avoca Drive as well. Before I was talking about an issue in Gosford there. Now, it's Erina Street at Gosford. It's currently closed between Henry Parry Drive and Mann Street due to a police operation in progress. Local diversions are in place. So just keep an eye out on that there. That's at Erina Street at Gosford. It's currently closed between Henry Parry Drive and Mann Street. In Gosford, on the way very soon, more great music on the coming up. Quick check of the weather forecast. Now, tomorrow, a few showers around early, then clearing for a mostly sunny afternoon, warm 31. And Sunday, partly cloudy with the chance of an afternoon shower or storm and a top of 26. Not looking too bad. Overnight tonight, we're going to go down to 10 degrees. Right now, it's 21 in Kangiangi. On the way soon, Mitch Ryder, but next, it's ELO.
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Oh, good old Australian stuff there. Metal's anything, living it up. And talking about Australian, Aussie Anthems is coming in after the 6 o'clock news with your host, Phil Knox. He's looking all excited, ready to be coming into the new studio. And, God, it looks like a boy. We're sitting there waiting in a candy shop. He's up next after 6 o'clock with more Aussie Anthems here on Coast FM 963. To get us to the news, Mr. Broken Wings, I'll catch you Sunday morning live from Ocean Beach Surf Life Saving Club. I'll talk to you then. Bye for now.

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1: It's 6 o'clock. Good evening. I'm Madeline McNeil. Industry groups say the tax office's delay on its credit card ban will give small business some much-needed breathing space. The ATO won't enforce the ban until June next year, after the federal government agreed to cover surcharge costs. The opposition is calling for the ban to be scrapped entirely, arguing it's unfair on business. Andrew McKellar from the Chamber of Commerce and Industry says the group will work with the tax office to find a permanent solution.
2: We need to find a way to ensure that small business has the full flexibility going forward to meet its liabilities in relation to payments to the tax office.
1: Business leaders are welcoming news. City of Sydney Council will no longer have the last say on its proposed Town Hall Square project. The divisive plan has been declared a state significant development, meaning the Independent Planning Commission will ultimately decide whether it goes ahead. Business Sydney Executive Director Paul Nicolau says now everyone will get the chance to have their say.
3: And it also means that an independent person will analyse the whole situation, look at all the facts and figures, and look at what impact that's going to have on that site in the CBD.
1: Task Force Falcon detectives have charged a seventh suspect over an alleged plot to kill a prominent Sydney gang figure. The 30-year-old woman's been charged with driving a stolen vehicle and conspire and agree to murder any person. Police allege all seven accused were involved in various aspects, including setting up staged vehicles, surveillance on the target, planning getaway drivers and coordinating the hit. The family of two Australians and their American friend killed on a surf trip in Mexico have asked for the maximum sentence to be given to the three accused. Deborah Robinson has delivered an emotional plea during closing arguments in the murder trial of her sons, Jake and Callum. Ferry services to the new Sydney Fish Market are expected to begin in the final quarter of 2027. Construction on a wharf at the site's due to get underway later this year. Parliamentary Transport Secretary Marjorie O'Neill says it will service visitors and locals alike.
4: Having an additional ferry service to this iconic waterfront destination will not only increase accessibility for visitors, it will also be part of our integrated transport network and provide an update, an additional way for people to get to this wonderful location.
1: Also making news, a teenager accused of striking a crowd of Knights fans with his car on the eve of the NRL Grand Final has been banned from visiting Newcastle as part of his bail conditions. And data centre company Firmus has withdrawn its application to list on the Australian Stock Exchange. In finance, the All Ords closed up 54 points at 88.77. One Australian dollar is buying 69.8 US cents. Checking sport, fresh off lifting his third premiership trophy, Roosters skipper James Tedesco is shutting down any panic surrounding the club's post-season mass exodus. With 8 grand final winning stars departing Bondi, Tedesco insists he has full faith in the club's next generation. The Clive Churchill medalist says roster turnover is just part of modern NRL.
5: Players come and go, and look at the quality that's leaving. I mean, we've had it over the years, but more than 24, we lost and Jared and Kieran, you know, these guys are retiring, and I have so much confidence and faith in our young guys coming through. The academy's in such a good spot.
1: AFL and defender Harry Cunningham is leaving the Swans after 233 games. He's joining the Adelaide Crows. Day one of the first men's cricket test between Australia and South Africa gets underway this hour in Durban. And Blues opener Ollie Davis has smashed 253 in a Sheffield Shield clash against Tasmania. I'm Madeline McNeil. That's the very latest in news and sport.
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6: 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Coast FM weather. Well, another absolutely magnificent day on the Central Coast again today. On Friday, those clear skies will result in an overnight minimum of 13 degrees. Saturday, though, it's going to warm up to 30 degrees. There might be the slight chance of a morning shower, but otherwise it should be a nice warm day. Sunday, for our outside broadcast from Ocean Beach Surf Lifesaving Club, it'll be 25 degrees and partly cloudy. The UV index is going to be very high tomorrow, and so is the fire danger. So please be careful with both of those. Make sure you slip, slop, slap, and take care with only open fires. Currently in Tookley, Lizaro, it's 22 degrees. In Patonga, it's 20, as it is here in our new studios at West Gosford.
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Welcome to Aussie Anthems on everyone's favourite radio station, Coast FM 963. I'm Phil Knox, ready to bring you 2 hours of the very best Australian classics that'll have you singing along and remembering why Australian rock is amongst the best in the world. But before we get underway, a huge shout out to the mighty Wayne C, who kept you informed and thoroughly entertained on your drive home this afternoon with a fabulous repertoire of music. And don't forget, you can catch Wayne and the rest of the breakfast crew live from the Ocean Beach Surf Lifesaving Club this Sunday morning. So why don't you drop in and say hello to the maestro? Might see you there. We started our journey tonight with a few Australian music milestones from this week in history. Dirty Deeds Done Dirt Cheap by AC/DC first charted on this day in 1976. And then it was two first charters.

0: voice. John Farnham's album, Chain Reaction, first entered the Australian charts in 1990. Coming up shortly, a much-loved anthem about a river named after one in County Clare in Ireland. And we'll catch up with our resident Australian rock music history guru, Mark Gibson, as we continue celebrating the soundtrack of Australia. Here on Aussie Anthems on Coast FM 963.
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0: called Chisel and Bow River, written by guitarist Ian Moss, whose brother worked at the Bow River Station, and just one of the great songs from Chisel, The Best of Cold Chisel, which was released this week in 1991. And now it's time to catch up with our resident rock guru, Mark Gibson, for a look back at the people, places and songs that have helped shape the Australian music scene over the decades. So let's open up another chapter in the Australian music history book. Mark, welcome to this week's edition of Aussie Anthems.
1: Great to be along once again. Thanks, Phil.
0: Great. And what was happening in the Australian music scene this week, beginning with October the 3rd?
1: October the 3rd, we've got some birthdays. My old friend Victor Rounds, bass player to the Stars, artists like Marsha Hines, Renee Gaia, Mark Williams, Tommy Emmanuel and a million others. He has a birthday on that day, as does John St. Peters. And speaking of bass players, Steve Balby of Noiseworks and currently of MySense has a birthday. In 1985, I was behind the mixing desk with Bandana at the Bayview Hotel in Woy Woy.
0: Ah, oh, classic scene.
1: And back in 1977, Darryl Braithwaite's single Afterglow made its first appearance on the charts.
0: And moving on to October the 4th.
1: Yeah, October 4th, Powderfinger's Darren Middleton was born in 1971. It was also a big chart day in 76 with John English's I'm a Survivor, Supernaut's Too Hot to Touch, and Air Supply's Love and Other Bruises all making their debuts alongside AC/DC's album Dirty Deeds, Done Dirt Cheap, charting for the first time.
0: And what a great album that is. So let's roll on to October the 5th.
1: Yeah, we've got a pair of notable birthdays. Speaking of AC/DC, Brian Johnson, born in 1947. And Wilbur Wilde from Old 55 and JoJo Zepp and the Falcons, born in 1955 in Sydney. Sadly, John Cave, better known as William Shakespeare, and also from the Amazons, he passed away on that date in 2010, age 61. On the charts in 1981, the Divinyls made their first appearance with Boys in Town.
0: What a great track to make a first appearance with.
1: It's a ripper.
0: It's a beauty. So rounding out our first segment, what was happening on the 6th of October?
1: Yeah, it's a significant date. Annalise Morrow of The Numbers and May Dolls was born on that day. Johnny O'Keefe, one of Australian rock and roll's true pioneers, sadly passed away on the 6th of October 1978, aged just 43. That same year, Cold Chisel were playing at the Ocean Beach Hotel in Yamina. And on the charts in 1980, both My Sex with It Only Hurts When I'm Laughing and Ice House, or as they were known then, Flowers, with We Can Get Together, both made their debuts.
0: Two fantastic songs. So, Mark, let's say we turn the clock back to 1978 and remember the original wild one of rock and roll, J.O.K., with his number one hit this week in 1961, I'm Counting On You, and then we'll take a visit to the old green concrete floor of the Ocean Beach Hotel in Yamina, which is what we're playing this week, and a song that has become a true Aussie anthem.

0: Now let's continue our journey through Australian music history with Mark Gibson. So, Mark, what was happening on October the 7th?
1: October 7th, we got a birthday for Brian Mannix of the Uncanny X-Men, born in 1961. The charts in 1991, we saw Cold Chisel's album Chisel make its debut, winding back to 1961, and the Johnny O'Keefe hit you mentioned hit number one with I'm Counting on You. And in 1974, the chart featured both William Shakespeare's Can't Stop Myself From Loving You at number two and Stevie Wright's classic Evie Parts 1, 2 and 3 at number seven.
0: And what was happening on October the 8th?
1: Yeah, October the 8th, John Stevens of Noiseworks and In Excess for a Little While was born in New Zealand in 1961. And the music world lost James Cruikshank of The Cruel Sea on that date in 2015. On the charts, Hush debuted with Get That Feeling in 1973. The Radiators first charted Coming Home in 1979. And in 1990, John Farnham's album Chain Reaction made its first appearance.
0: What was happening to round out our week on October the 9th?
1: Yeah, October the 9th, we wrap up the week with the birthday of Jacques de Jong from Hush and John Paul Young and the All-Stars. In 1978, Cheetah first charted with Walking in the Rain. Also in 1989, was a busy chart year on that date with Dragon's Summer, Ice House's Touch the Fire and Hunters and Collectors' When the River Runs Dry, all making their debuts on that same day.
0: As always, Mark, you've given us another fascinating insight into Australian music history. Now, each week you select a song that's linked to the week's musical history. So what disc of delight have you selected for us tonight?
1: Yeah, Mark's pick this week is The Numbers with a five-letter word.
0: That's a beauty because I have not heard that for ages. I was telling you that and I'm looking forward to hearing it. And don't forget, if you'd like to discover more great stories from Australia's rich musical past, be sure to visit australianmusichistory.com, where Mark has compiled a treasure trove of articles, interviews, memories spanning the decades. You can also join the conversation on the Australian Music History Facebook page. Thanks again, Mark. We look forward to catching up with you again next week for another journey through the people, places and moments that help shape Australian music.
1: Thanks, Phil. Looking forward to it.
0: Great. Right now, here's Mark's pick for this week on Coast FM's Aussie Anthems.

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3: Good evening, I'm Chelsea Bowden. The opposition will introduce a bill to federal parliament forcing the tax office to permanently reverse its credit card ban. The ATO has postponed the move until the end of the financial year following outrage from the business community. The federal government will cover the agency's surcharge costs during that period. Shadow Treasurer Tim Wilson says Labor has been all over the shop on the issue.
4: You had Penny Wong out there saying they didn't have the power to get the ATO to act. Yesterday you had Andrew Charlton, the Cabinet Secretary, out there arguing that they agreed with the government, with the ATO decision. Now the Treasurer has come in, rebuked Wong, rebuked Andrew Charlton.
3: State governments are welcoming a decision not to change disaster recovery funding arrangements between them and the Commonwealth. The federal government can provide up to 75% of relief, but had proposed a 50-50 share with states and territories. Treasurer Jim Chalmers has confirmed the proposal will not go ahead. Accused Victorian High Country killer Greg Lynn will make another bid for freedom as he awaits his retrial. Stephanie Wacklowick reports.
5: The former Jetstar pilot applied for bail in March but was unsuccessful. His lawyers have lodged a fresh bid with Victoria's Supreme Court, a date now set for the application to be heard on October 22. Police allege camper Carol Clay was shot in the head with a bullet from Mr. Lynn's gun while camping with her friend Russell Hill in the Wanangatta Valley in March 2020. Stephanie Wacklowick, Melbourne.
3: A man's been arrested after hanging a Palestinian flag from the Bondi Beach footbridge and allegedly making offensive hand gestures and comments. The 53-year-old has been taken to Surry Hills Police Station where he's speaking with officers. The family of two Australians and their American friend killed on a surf trip in Mexico have asked for the maximum sentence to be given to the three accused. Deborah Robinson has delivered an emotional plea during closing arguments in the murder trial of her sons, Jake and Callum. A verdict in the case will be delivered tomorrow. The Pentagon says it will live stream the first execution by firing squad in the country since World War II. Former Army psychologist Nadal Malik Hassan was sentenced to death in 2013 for the murder of 13 people at the Fort Hood military base in 2009. US Secretary of War Pete Hegseth says authorities are looking to make an example of the mass killer.
6: We get a firing squad of soldiers, as it should be, and we'll make sure that people are able to watch it, that it's public, because people need to understand that there's serious consequences for these types of things.
3: And after 16 years in the wilderness, Powderfinger will tour once again. The band has confirmed the reunion on social media and announced the tour will kick off in September next year. Checking sport now, Nick Maddison will play his first test in 10 years, opening the batting for Australia against South Africa. The Aussies have won the toss and will bat first. In AFL, Zach Butters is officially joining the Western Bulldogs on a record 9-year deal. Port Adelaide will get pick 5 in this year's draft as compensation. Butters says he's relieved the deal got over the line as he joins the club he grew up barracking for.
7: It was a long time getting to this point, and a few people told me along the journey that when you know, you know. And I felt like, yeah, once I knew, I just wanted to get it done and sort of get here and meet everyone.
3: And Supercars rookie Zach Bates has claimed provisional pole for the Bathurst 1000. The 22-year-old from Matchstone Racing taking out top spot for tomorrow's top 10 shootout. That's the latest news and sport.
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1: Well, it's a beautiful clear evening out there today, and we're expecting an overnight minimum of around about 13 degrees, but then the clouds going to roll in the early morning hours, and along with that, a few showers, which may linger around tomorrow morning. However, it will clear up. 30 degrees is what we're expecting, and then on Sunday, it'll be a little bit partly cloudy and 25 degrees. UV will be high at 8 tomorrow, and the fire danger is also high, so we know what we're going to do in both of those cases. Currently in Charmhaven, Foresters Beach and McMaster's Beach, and here in our beautiful studios at West Gosford, 19 degrees.
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As usual, we open up our final hour of Aussie Anthems by celebrating a few notable birthdays from the world of Australian music. Beginning that birthday playlist was John Stevens and Take Me Back from Noiseworks. John was born in New Zealand this week in 1961 before

0: didn't think about that one. Then we celebrated the birthday of local favourite Melinda Snyder. Together with her husband, Mark Gable, of the Choir Boys, she reminded us of those unforgettable COVID days and being stuck in paradise. But let's face it, the Central Coast wasn't a bad place to be stuck if you had to be stuck somewhere. And rounding out our birthday salute was Darren Middleton, lead guitarist and songwriter with Powderfinger. And as we just heard in the news, Powderfinger are making a tour comeback next year. Fantastic. And we heard that on that occasion, the band's biggest hit, My Happiness. Coming up, we visit the Aussie Anthems Acoustic Lounge, and it's time to fire up the Wayback Machine once again. The question is, what year will we visit? And this week's On This Day, Triple Play. Stay tuned to find out right here on Aussie Anthems on Coast FM 963.
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0: Well, this week at 26 minutes past 7 on Aussie Anthems, we're off to the lounge and we'll hear from Eurogliders with a layback version of their 1985 hit We Will Together. And then it's off to the top end to hear from Broome's Finest, the Pigram Brothers, with a cover of Richard Clapton's Blue.

0: Over the decades, the music charts are full of Australian classics. Each week here on Aussie Anthems, we select three songs that were racing up the charts in a particular year. What year are we off to for this week's On This Day Triple Play?
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0: At a quarter to eight, what a great on this day triple play that was, featuring three Australian classics. It was sitting inside the top 10 this week back in 1985. We first heard the Models and Out of Mind, Out of Sight, followed by Jimmy Barnes, who told us he'd die for us tonight. Before rounding out the set with In Excess, What You Need, which was sitting at number three on the charts this week. Three iconic songs from three of Australia's biggest acts, and a great reminder of just how good Aussie music was back in the mid-1980s. Coming up next, we'll visit a fantastic gig that took place in 1981. We'll tell you who was on the stage and revisit some of the music that made the night so memorable, right here on Aussie Anthems, Coast FM 963.
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10: 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Hey, gig guide Gracie here. Remember the good old days of the 70s and 80s, cruising from venue to venue, catching your favourite bands live, and standing on those famously sticky pub floors as the music rocked the night away. Well, it's time to relive those unforgettable memories as we celebrate tonight's gig of the week. So get your singing voice ready as we take a trip back to the golden era of pub rock. Where are we off to this week, Phil?
0: Well, Gracie, we're off to the Tanlorn Music Festival held near Stroud in New South Wales this weekend in 1981, where an amazing collection of acts including Midnight Oil, Sonny Boys, Broderick Smith's Big Combo, Split Enz, Kevin Borich, My Sex, Men at Work and Moving Pictures entertained the punters. So here's just a small selection of what they experienced.

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1: Well, that's about all we have time for on this week's edition of Aussie Anthems. 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And talking of such, don't you go anywhere, because coming up after the latest news, sport and weather, Rob Bradley is waiting in the wings and ready to take over the hot seat with his always entertaining Friday night special. So until we meet again, stay safe, be kind to each other. This is Phil Knox saying bye for now.

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4: I'm Chelsea Bowden. Industry groups say the tax office's delay on its credit card ban will give small business some much-needed breathing space. The ATO won't enforce the ban until June next year after the federal government agreed to cover surcharge costs. The opposition is calling for the ban to be scrapped entirely, arguing it's unfair on business. Andrew McKellar from the Chamber of Commerce and Industry says the group will work with the tax office to find a permanent solution.
5: We need to find a way to ensure that small business has the full flexibility going forward to meet its liabilities in relation to payments to the tax office.
4: The federal government has backed down from proposed changes to disaster recovery funding after opposition from Queensland councils. The plan was due to shift relief funding from a majority federal to a 50-50 split with states. All 77 of Queensland's mayors wrote to Canberra earlier this week opposing the change. Treasurer Jim Chalmers says the existing arrangement will remain.
6: I want to thank all the organisations who've been part of this consultation. Team Queensland and the Federal Labor Parliamentary Party. We have been working through these issues, consulting in a meaningful and in a genuine way to make sure that we get the right landing point.
4: A teenager accused of crashing into a crowd of NRL fans the day before the grand final has been granted bail. The 18-year-old is facing 9 charges relating to 3 alleged victims who had gathered to send off the Newcastle Knights before the game. He's been banned from visiting Newcastle as part of his bail conditions. Former Bachelor star Sam Wood has been moved to a Brisbane correctional facility after having a bail application denied on the Sunshine Coast yesterday. The 46-year-old's legal team will now take his fight for freedom to the Supreme Court of Queensland. Mr. Wood was charged with domestic violence offences last weekend, accused of assaulting his wife during a family argument while holidaying in Noosa. And after days of cryptic clues, Australian rock icons Powderfinger have confirmed they're getting the band back together. Amy Drew has more.
7: 16 years since their breakup, a reunion is locked in. Band members taking to social media to confirm the news, announcing an Australian tour, which is set to begin in September next year. Speculation and hopes grew rapidly this week of a potential reforming when cryptic billboards popped up around the country with references to the band. Forming in Brisbane almost 40 years ago, Powderfinger went on to become one of Australia's most awarded rock acts, achieving 5 consecutive number one albums. Further tour details are expected to be revealed on Monday. Amy Drew, Brisbane.
4: Checking sport now, Wallabies skipper Harry Wilson is embracing the challenge of ending a 40-year drought at Eden Park. Australia's Bledisloe Cup hopes go on the line tomorrow night against the All Blacks. Wilson says they'll back themselves.
8: We just want to be that team, but if you're thinking about what it could be like, you're probably missing what's in front of your eyes. And for us, we focus on our preparation, and then we've got to focus on moment by moment tomorrow night to get the job done. And we prepared well, we feel confident, but that's not going to do enough. We've got to go out there and do it.
4: In AFL, Port Adelaide star Zach Butters has joined the Western Bulldogs on a record 9-year deal as a free agent. In NRL, Latrell Mitchell is refusing to be drawn on his South Sydney contract status, declaring his only concern is Australia's World Cup campaign. And surprise test opener Nick Maddison has fallen for a 33-ball duck in his first test innings in 10 years. A short time ago, Australia were 2-for-38 against South Africa. That's the latest news and sport.
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3: Yes, let's have a look at the weather. What's going to happen the next few days? Tomorrow, Saturday, the 10th of October, be a shower or two across the central coast, but a maximum tomorrow of 30 degrees. It's going to be warm, warm, warm tomorrow for the time of year. 30 minimum overnight, though, and a high chance of showers, as I said, most likely in the morning. Sunday, moving into Sunday, will fall to 26 and 15 overnight, and it'll be partly cloudy with a 20% chance of any rain. Any rain at all? Well, it's 20% chance. How about that? Does that mean there's 80% chance there'll be no rain? I suppose it does. And Monday, head back to work on the 13th of October. Back to work with you, all of you. It's falling down to 21. Much more comfortable, of course, at that sort of temperature range on that day. And the Central Coast area will be cloudy. A very high chance of showers and the chance of a thunderstorm in the morning and in the afternoon. Right now, outside the Coast FM studio, right here in Gosford, it is, it looks at watch, it is 15 degrees on your Friday night of the 9th of October.
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Let's get right into it now. Here's Wizard.

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1: Good evening. Here we are once again, the studios of Coast FM 963, right here in West Gosford. And we kicked off the show tonight with, of course, Wizard, Are You Ready to Rock? We certainly are. And then the Police, Sting and his mates, Message in a Bottle, getting underway for another Friday night, another fun and fabulous edition of your very own award-winning Coast FM Friday Night Special. Oh, thank you so much. You're so kind. A big shout out, a big thank you to Phil for presenting Aussie Anthems, which he does with great elan every Friday night between 6 o'clock and 8. A bunch of Antipodean anthems for you, more than you can shake a stick at. You'll have to go out and get a new stick after all that. But now, for the next 3 hours, or nearly 3 hours, we're going to assault your eardrums with an incredible array of great classic songs from all genres and all, all modern time periods from the 60s through even to a bit of the maybe early 2000s. Who knows what we're going to do, but it's going to be absolutely wonderful, earth-shattering and life-changing for all of you.
2: He's right. Do you know that?
1: Nothing like a bit of hype to get you going, is there, on Friday night. But I want to say, once again, welcome everybody, wherever you are across the Central Coast or listening in on the interweb thingy, wherever you happen to be, welcome to the show tonight.
3: Nice to see you.
1: Yeah, so let's get it going now with a song that doesn't reflect the weather forecast for this weekend. It's going to be nice and sunny, so get out there, do all the wonderful things that the Central Coast has to offer. But here's Creedence, We'll Stop the Rain.

Yeah, Speckman Turner, Overdrive, all the way out of Canada in the 1970s, stuttering their way through that one. A big hit for them. That was from 1974. You ain't seen nothing yet. And before that, Creedence, Clearwater Revival, who virtually owned the early 70s airwaves with many, many swamp-laden hits such as that one. Who'll Stop the Rain? This is Friday Night Special with Rob Bradley, taking you right through till 11 o'clock tonight. Time for a break. Time to hear from our sponsors. We will be right back, and we will be having a look at people having birthdays across the next few days. That should be interesting, should be exciting, and it's coming right up, so don't go away. We'll be right back.

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Yeah, it's the wonderful swirling dreamscape that is number nine Dream there. And that was, of course, John Lennon from 1975. Today would have been his birthday, 9th of October, back in 1940. He was born in Liverpool, England. He unfortunately died at the age of 40 when he was assassinated in New York City on that awful night in December 1980. The guitarist and vocalist with the Beatles began the band in 1957, initially called the Quarrymen. But various other members formed to become the Fab Four we know and remember today. In 1962, Ringo Starr replaced drummer Pete Best, and a few months later they charted for the first time with the single Love Me Do. His album Double Fantasy was released 3 weeks to the day before the date of his assassination, and his only child to his wife Yoko Ono, Sean, was also born on this day in 1975. So John Lennon would have been 86 today. Was he still with us? Were he still with us? On this day, Hobart, the city of Hobart in Tasmania, was founded in 1804. Not bad, they did it all in one day. Pretty good going stuff there. Blood, Sweat and Tears recorded the song Spinning Wheel in 1968. Hey, Hey, It's Saturday, hosted by Darryl Summers, began on GTV9 in Melbourne. That happened back in 1971. And Elvis Presley and his wife Priscilla divorced in 1973. They wed in Las Vegas in 67. And John Entwistle was born in London, England on this day in 1944. He died aged 57 back in 2002 from a heart attack after using cocaine. The bass player and sometime a singer with The Who, and hits including I'm a Boy, Happy Jack, Substitute, My Generation and many, many others. But we lost John Entwistle, age 57, back in 2002. And here he is, the song he wrote and sang lead on for The Who, going back to the days of the Isle of Wight Festival, Woodstock, and many other memorable live performances they did back in those days when they were known as the world's greatest live rock and roll band. And here they are to prove it. Here's The Who with John Entwistle and Heaven and Hell.

And how funky was that? That was the Average White Band there. And Pick Up the Pieces played that because Hamish Stewart, the guitarist and vocalist with the Average White Band, they had no vocals as such on that song, of course. But Hamish Stewart, the vocalist of the band, was born in Scotland in 1948, turned 78 as of yesterday, in fact, had a birthday yesterday. They had their only Australian hit in 1974 with that one we heard just there. But it was number one in the USA, so it must have sold a few units there, shifted a few records. And that's Hamish Stewart, who's 78 as of yesterday. What else happened? The Beatles recorded She's a Woman at EMI Studio, not yet known as Abbey Road Studio in those days, back in 1964. Jerry Lee Lewis recorded Great Balls of Fire at Sun Studio in 1957, and the Great Fire of Chicago began yesterday, the 8th of October, back in 1871. It was supposedly started by a cow knocking over a barn lantern, you know, as you do, but we'll never know, of course. And it was also the birthday of John Stevenson, known to you and I as John Stevens, born in Upper Hutt, New Zealand, back in 1961. He turned 65 yesterday. The New Zealand singer and the frontman of Noiseworks had a number of hits in the 1980s, late 1980s, early 90s, before splitting up in 1992. Their hits include Take Me Back, Voice of Reason, Hot Chili Woman, and the one I'm just about to play for you now. Here they are, Noiseworks, called In My Youth, based on a doo-wop structure, but did it well. And John Stevens, 65 as of yesterday. Happy birthday, John, if you're listening out there tonight, as I'm sure you are.

we play every Friday night here on Coast FM Friday Night Special. I played that one from Spandau Ballet because the bass guitarist of Spandau Ballet, Martin Kemp, having a birthday tomorrow, 10th of October. He was born back in 1961. He turns 65 tomorrow. Two of their biggest hits in 1983 were True and the one we just heard there, Gold. His older brother Gary was also in Spandau Ballet, and together they starred in the film The Krays about the infamous Cray twins. Very fearsome gangsters in London of the 1960s. And also, on tomorrow, Roy Cazaly, the Australian rules footballer and legend and inspiration for the song Up There, Cazaly, died aged 70. That happened back in 1963. Edith Piaf, French singer, died aged 47 in 1963. Simon and Garfunkel's third album, Parsley, Sage, Rosemary and Thyme, was released in the US in 1966. And From Russia with Love, the second James Bond movie, opened in UK cinemas, and that happened back in 1963. And starting the tradition of memorable Bond themes, here's Matt Monro.

0: Yeah, that's actually rather modern for us here on this programme. From the early 2000s, that was Gabriella Chilmi, born in Dandenong, Victoria, 1991 on tomorrow. In fact, she turns 35. The Australian singer made number one in 2008 with that single, her debut single, Sweet About Me, which she co-wrote. Peter, number six in the UK, made number one on the Dutch singles chart. So 2009... hit single On a Mission made number nine in the UK. That's the birthdays. People having birthdays over the next few days, and a few little events are slipped in as well, just out of interest. Oh, and we will be back very shortly. Going to have a quick break now, hear from our sponsors, and we'll be back to bring you some more great classic hits and fun on Coast FM 96.3, your very greatest station.
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0: Welcome back from us, ABC. Taking us into our second hour. It's just turned 9 o'clock, and that was called Poison Arrow. That goes all the way back to 1982, I believe, for ABC. Big synthesizer-based band in an era when real men played real synthesizers. Good stuff. Welcome back. As I said, it's our second hour tonight, and I'm going to kick it off with this particular 80s track, which I'm sure you'll all remember.
1: It's nice here, isn't it?
2: Oh, very good restaurant. 3 stars, you know.
1: Really?
3: Mm. Good evening, sir. Good evening, madam.
1: Good evening.
3: And may I say what a pleasure it is to see you here again, sir.
2: Oh, thank you. Hmm. Well, there you are, dear. Just have a look there. Anything you like? The Buffon croûte is fantastic. Oh,
3: if I may suggest, sir, the pheasant à la reine. The sauce is one of the chef's most famous creations.
2: Mm. That sounds good. Anyway, just have a look. Take your time. If you like. Oh, by the way, got a bit of a dirty fork. Could you get me another one?
3: A bigger bottle?
2: Well, something. I've got a fork, a little bit dirty. Could you get me another one? Thank you.
3: Oh, sir, I do apologize.
2: Oh, no need to apologize. Doesn't worry me.
3: Oh, no, no, no. I do apologize. I will fetch the head waiter immediately.
2: Oh, there's no need to do that.
3: Oh, no, no. I'm sure the head waiter, he will want to apologize to you himself. I will fetch him at once.
1: Well, you certainly get good service.
2: They really look after you, yes.
4: Excuse me, sir, madam.
5: It's filthy. Gaston! Find out who washed this up and give them their cards immediately.
2: No.
5: Better still, can't afford to take any chances. Sack the entire washing up staff.
2: No, look, I don't want to make any trouble.
4: Oh, no, please, it's not trouble. It's quite right that you should point these kind of things out.
5: Gaston, tell the manager what has happened immediately.
2: Please, I don't want to cause any fuss.
4: Please, it's no fuss. We simply wish to ensure that nothing interferes with your complete enjoyment of the meal.
2: Oh, I'm sure it won't. It was only a dirty fork.
4: I know. And I'm sorry.
5: Bitterly sorry.
4: But I know that no apologies I can make can alter the fact that in our restaurant you have been given a dirty, filthy, smelly piece of cutlery.
2: Was it smelly?
5: It was smelly and obscene and disgusting. And I hate it, I hate it, I hate it. Nasty, grubby, dirty, mangy, grubby little dog.
6: Good evening, sir. Good evening, madam. I'm the manager. I've only just heard. May I sit down?
2: Yes, of course.
6: I want to apologize humbly, deeply, and sincerely about the fork.
2: Oh, no, please, I'm only a tiny bit dirty. I just couldn't see it.
6: Oh, you're good, kind, fine people for saying that. But I can see it. To me, it's like a mountain. A vast bowl of pus. It gets me here. I can't give you any excuses for it. There are no excuses. I've been meaning to spend more time in the restaurant recently, but I haven't been too well, and things aren't going very well back there. The poor cook's son has been put away again, and poor old Mrs. Dalrymple, who does the washing up, can hardly move her poor fingers. And then there's Gilberto's war wound. But they're good people. And they're kind people. Together, we were beginning to get over this dark patch. There was light at the end of the tunnel. Where this? Where this? How about that?
2: Could I get you some water?
6: It's the end of the road.
7: You bastards! You vicious, heartless bastards! Look what you've done to him! He's worked his fingers to the bone to make this place what it is! And you come in with your petty feeble quibbling! And you grind him into the dirt! This fine, honorable man whose boots you are not worthy to kiss! Oh, it makes me mad!
5: Easy, Mungo. Easy. Mungo. Oh, the war wound.
6: The war wound. The wound. It's the end.
5: Ah, oh, they destroyed him.
6: The end. Ah.
7: Oh, he's dead.
5: They killed him.
7: Revenge. Revenge.
5: No, Mungo. Mungo. Never kill a customer.
6: Oh, the wound.
5: The wound.
6: No.
8: lucky we didn't say anything about the dirty knife.

Yeah, one hit wonder there, but a good one from 1985 for King. It was called Love and Pride. Before that, of course, a little bit of tickling ribs from Monty Python and the famous Dirty Fork sketch. This is Coast of M Friday Night Special on your Friday night, bringing you all the classics, all the classic hits you want to hear from the soundtrack of your life. Taking you back once again here to the 80s, this time the year 1984. Here's Matthew Wilder, and this is called Break My Stride.

Song released a tie-in with the legendary arcade game of the late 70s, early 80s. That was Player One. They're a studio band. Didn't really exist, of course. That was called Space Invaders. You're listening to Coast FM Friday Night Special. We're going to take you into the break before we head back to the 60s for our wallowing in 60s nostalgia. We're going to take you there with this group from New Zealand. They were big. Neil Finn, Split Enz. It's called Dirty Creature.

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7: 963.

Welcome back. It's the 60s, of course, and that band was 60s all over and throughout. It was the Monkees, especially created, of course, for a TV series, but they, like Pinocchio, become a real boy. They become a real band and went on tour and did it all. And that was called Tomorrow's Going to Be Another Day from their first album, self-titled, The Monkees. Now, we've got lots of different 60s classics to play tonight. Let's start with this one. Oh, a girl group. We love the girl groups here. This is the Cookies and the original version of this song. It's called Chains.

Unmistakable voice of Australia's very own Brian Catt there with the group and Such a Lovely Way. Before that, Chains from the Cookies. Good stuff indeed. Friday night is the time when we play the 60s classics one after the other. And here's one you probably won't know. It's called He Stole My Love. It's a good song though, from the Next Five.

Yes, one of the big ballads of the mid-60s there from Dave Berry, and it was called This Strange Effect. You're listening to Coast FM Friday Night Special. We play all kinds of different tracks, all kinds of different songs for you. Here's another classic tune from the 60s, an instrumental. And, of course, it was the only record the Goodies had in their pirate radio episode. It's Hurt Yankowski, and it's called A Walk in the Black Forest.

It's Psychedelia in the making there from 1966. That was The Byrds and 8 Miles High. Of course, that could only be a reference to being, you know, an aeroplane or something, or a spaceship. Can't imagine what else it could possibly be. As we keep trawling through the 60s for you, playing the classics one after the other. Nice bit of 12-string guitar here. Here's The Hollies, Look Through Any Window.

That's written by none other than Mike Nesmith from the Monkees. That was a different drum performed there by Linda Ronstadt and the Stone Ponies. We're going to take out the 60s segment tonight with this one. This guy had a lot of hits in the late 60s. His name's Tommy James, along with the Shondells. He brought us the original version of this classic, I Think We're Alone Now.

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9: Oh, madam.

Billy Joel there, taking us into the third and final hour. Take me back to Hollywood. We're going to mix them up. We always do in the third hour. We're going to play something for everyone, starting off with one to get you foot-tapping it out on the dance floor in the middle of your living room floor under that mirror ball that I know you've all got suspended from your ceilings. But I've been and had a look, you see. Here are the Bee Gees taking us back to the late 1970s, the disco age. Sore feet all round coming up, but this one is called Tragedy.

That is, of course, the one and only David Bowie from what was probably his most famous album, The Rise and Fall of Ziggy Stardust and the Spiders from Mars, and that was called Starman. A band heading out here next April, and well worth going to see, Pop Maestro's Squeeze. I'm going to play those for you now from the album Cool for Cats. It's one of the catchy ditties from that particular album, and it's called It's Not Cricket.

0: One who blindly carries out another's wishes, ill-used helper or subordinate, dupe, butt, stooge, act as stooge.
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0: taking us into the next break. 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And this one is called You're the First, the Last, My Everything. And coming after the break is the hilarious Billy Connolly with a great parody of a popular song of the day. 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But first of all, here is Barry.
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14: Some weeks ago I heard this song, and this is a song I'm about to do, and I couldn't keep my hands off it.

I suppose, of course, the one and only Billy Connolly there doing a parody of a not all that well-remembered song originally by Tammy Wynette back around about the same time, 1975, D-I-V-O-R-C-E. And that was Billy Connolly's sort of satirical version of it, where he changed all the lyrics, of course. This is Coast of M Friday Night Special, taking you right through till 11 o'clock on your Friday night, and continuing with this one from a guy who used to play in Elvis Presley's band, and in 1974 he struck out on his own at this great big hit himself. He's Billy Swan. It's called I Can Help.

Video killed the radio star. The huge hit for the Buggles in 1979. Welcome back. This is welcoming. I'm closing in on 11 o'clock tonight. Of course, we're going to stay with you and play lots of great tunes between now and then, or as many as I can fit in. Here's a group that started off on the British TV talent show Opportunity Knocks and went on to have a few hits in the mid-70s. They were called Candlewick Green. This was their first and biggest hit, and it's called Who Do You Think You Are?

Ah, yes, indeed. That's, of course, Daddy Cool, one of Australia's greatest ever bands, and my old mate Ross Wilson out front there, who I had the pleasure of interviewing some quite a few years ago now, but he's still waiting for his cheque, which I don't know, you'll probably never get it now because they don't really use cheques anymore, do they? Never mind, Ross, if you're listening out there, have a good evening, mate. I played that song for you extra specially. And now, something just to take us into the next break.

0: That's Slade there. Thanks for the memory. We'll be right back to finish the show up right after this.
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There's a head scratcher for you. Remember that one? The TV theme tune from the wonderful old series, The Odd Couple. And now, without further ado, here's Springfield Revival.

And indeed, that is all for tonight and for another week. Hope you've enjoyed tonight's show, the first from our new premises here at Coast FM. If you can tell the difference in the sound, well, you're doing better than me. But stay tuned, because right after the news, there's going to be classic hits all through the night to take you right through to the wee small hours of Saturday morning. Stay tuned for that. There's bound to be something you like. There is something for everyone. But that's all for me for now. I hope you've enjoyed the show as much as I've enjoyed bringing it to you. Please do join me again. Remember to do that next time we get together. We'll have another fantastic Friday evening and another fantastic Friday night special. But until then, from me, stay safe, be kind to each other. Until we meet again, from me, your Uncle Robbo, it's ta-ra for a bit.

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2: Good evening, I'm Chelsea Bowden. The federal government denies it's a double standard for small businesses to pay interchange fees, but not the tax office. The ATO will delay its credit card ban until the end of the financial year after Labor promised to fund the agency's surcharge costs. The backdown follows immense pressure from the opposition, industry groups and some government ministers. Treasurer Jim Chalmers says you can't compare the tax office with small business.
3: Here's a different proposition when it comes to the ATO implementing tax rates versus small businesses and others setting prices for their goods and services. So I think there is a difference there.
2: A judge in Mexico is preparing to deliver a verdict in the murder trial of Perth brothers Jake and Callum Robinson. The pair and their American friend Carter Rode were shot dead in a suspected robbery in 2024. The victim's family have asked for the maximum sentence to be given to the three accused killers. A Perth man's been arrested after his twin brother was found dead in their backyard. Madeline Cross has the details.
4: Police were called to a home in Orillia on Thursday afternoon to do a welfare check. That's when officers found the body of a 29-year-old man in the backyard with visible injuries. Police say it's unclear how long the man has been deceased and they're treating it as a suspected homicide. His twin brother is now in police custody and receiving medical treatment. Investigations are continuing and no charges have been laid. Madeline Cross reporting.
2: A man who hung a Palestinian flag from the Bondi Beach footbridge and allegedly made offensive hand gestures has been charged. The 53-year-old was refused bail and will front court tomorrow, charged with behaving in an offensive manner in a public place. Experts have used a special technique to test the hearing of sea lions and long-nosed fur seals. The animals were made to listen for different sounds to test their hearing. Lead researcher from Curtin University, Christine Erb, says the process works surprisingly like a human hearing test.
5: Whenever it hears a tone, it then actually turns around and presses a response paddle. So, and then we change the frequency of the tones and we change the level of the tones. And then we can map out a curve of hearing sensitivity, much like it is done in human audiology.
2: And the 2026 Nobel Peace Prize has been awarded to South African human rights pioneer Navi Pillay. The 85-year-old is a judge on the International Court of Justice and a former United Nations human rights chief. The Nobel Committee says she held states and national leaders accountable and brought hope to the victims of violence and conflict. Checking sport now, the Western Bulldogs have stormed into the AFLW's top four with a 43-point win over Essendon. Incoming NRL club, the Perth Bears, are looking for a new CEO before even playing their first game. Anthony Disegli has stepped down after just 16 months in the role. Australia are batting first in day one of their test against South Africa. A short time ago, they were 6 for 126. And the Wallabies are preparing to face former coach Dave Rennie for the first time since his axing in 2023. Rennie now leaves the All Blacks after being infamously dumped for Eddie Jones by Rugby Australia. Wallabies skipper Harry Wilson says he remains a popular figure.
6: I really enjoyed playing under Dave. He gave me my test debut and played a few tests under him. And I'll always be really appreciative of that. And I know he's got a lot of respect in this group, who was a very, I guess, loved member of the Wallabies when he was here. And it's going to be different going up against him, that's for sure.
2: That's the latest news and sport.
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And welcome to Classic Hits Overnight. Bob Welch there with Precious Love from 1979 and his successful solo career following his years with Fleetwood Mac. And before that, some homegrown sounds from Sherbet with You're All Woman. We kicked off the hour with America and Sister Golden Hair, followed by Elton John with Blue Eyes. And wherever your Friday night is taking you across the Central Coast, it's wonderful to have your company as we head into the weekend. And still to come, Tony Orlando and Dawn, and with the 1970 song that gave the group their first major international success. Right now, the unmistakable guitar sound of George Thorogood and the Destroyers, with a swaggering 80s favourite that became one of his signature recordings. 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

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David Lee Roth there with Just a Gigolo. I Ain't Got Nobody. His Larger Than Life 1985 medley that brought together two songs dating back many decades. And before that, the Doobie Brothers with Long Train Runnin', driven by that instantly recognisable guitar rhythm from Tom Johnston. And after the midnight news, we'll kick off a brand new hour with Vicky Sue Robinson and the 1976 disco favourite that became her signature recording. Then a little later, Don McLean putting his own voice to a song forever associated with the great Roy Orbison as a better music mix continues through the early hours. Right now, let's head back to 1968 with Dusty Springfield and a slice of Southern Soul from the sessions that produced her landmark album, Dusty in Memphis. And the classic hits continue right here on Coast FM 963.

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3: Good evening, I'm Chelsea Bowden. The federal government has backed down from proposed changes to disaster recovery funding after opposition from Queensland councils. The plan was due to shift relief funding from majority federal to a 50-50 split with states. All 77 of Queensland's mayors wrote to Canberra earlier this week opposing the change. Treasurer Jim Chalmers says the existing arrangement will remain.
4: I want to thank all the organisations who've been part of this consultation. Team Queensland and the Federal Labor Parliamentary Party. We have been working through these issues, consulting in a meaningful and in a genuine way to make sure that we get the right landing point.
3: Businesses have been offered a reprieve with the tax office delaying its ban on credit card payments. Federal politics reporter Nelson Scott.
5: The ATO was set to scrap credit card payments from the end of next month following the Reserve Bank's ban on surcharges. The decision sparked fierce pushback from small businesses, many of which rely on credit cards to manage cash flow. The ban is now on hold until July, after Labor agreed to absorb the tax office's surcharge fees. Treasurer Jim Chalmers says the government is listening.
4: This recognises the really important contribution that small businesses make.
5: Opposition leader Angus Taylor says it's just delaying the pain and will introduce a bill to permanently reverse the ban.
6: The reality of this government is they want businesses to cough up and to close up.
5: Business groups have welcomed the delay, but are pushing the ATO for a permanent fix. Nelson Scott, Canberra.
3: A man's been fatally stabbed in Sydney's west. Emergency crews were called to reports of an assault in Mount Druitt around 9 o'clock tonight. A man in his 30s was found with stab wounds to his torso and declared dead at the scene. A crime scene has been established and investigations are continuing. A man's been arrested following the suspected murder of his twin brother in Perth. Officers were called to the southern suburb of Orillia on Thursday for a welfare check. Police say the 29-year-old's body was found in the backyard, which they believe had been there for a number of days. Two famous Renoir paintings stolen from a French museum have been recovered. Local authorities say six people have also been arrested over last month's heist. And a deaf adder at the Australian Reptile Park in New South Wales has been named the largest in the country. Shazza is double the species' average size, measuring 110 centimetres and weighing just under 2 kilos. The Reptile Park's operations manager, Brandon Gifford, says she makes a big contribution to the venom program.
7: She gives out like 300 milligrams of venom, which you'd be excited about 100 milligrams from your average death adder. So she's going to be saving a heck of a lot of lives, but we're really excited to bring up the museum specimen and get it all in writing that she actually is a record breaker.
3: Checking sport, Australia is on track for a mediocre total in day one of their first test against South Africa. A short time ago, they were 6 for 151. In AFL, Zach Butters is officially joining the Western Bulldogs on a record 9-year deal as a free agent. Port Adelaide will get pick 5 in this year's draft as compensation. Butters says he's relieved the deal got over the line as he joins the club he grew up barracking for.
8: It was a long time getting to this point, and a few people told me along the journey that when you know, you know, and I felt like, yeah, once I knew, I just wanted to get it done and sort of get here and meet everyone and start my next journey.
3: And the Western Bulldogs have stormed into the AFLW's top four with a 43-point win over Essendon. That's the latest news and sport.
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0: 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And welcome to Classic Hits Overnight. Great to have you here. In Excess there with Don't Change, the closing track from their 1982 album Shabu Shuba, and a song that became one of the band's enduring live favourites. Before that, Rod Stewart with The First Cut Is the Deepest, written by Cat Stevens. And yes, sometimes the first cut really is the deepest. It's great to have your company as we head into another Saturday across the Central Coast. Still to come, we'll take a look at your weather. And coming up, let's step back to 1979 with a Supertramp and the title track from the album that became their biggest international success. Then a little later, the Bee Gees with the 1975 recording that signalled a funky new direction for the brothers well before the disco explosion that followed. 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

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Kiki D there with Amaroos, her beautiful 1973 English language interpretation of a song originally written and recorded in French by Véronique Sanson. Gorgeous song. Before that, Gary Puckett and the Union Gap with Young Girl, one of their biggest hits from 1968. A quick look at your Saturday across the Central Coast. It's a cool start, around 10 to 12 degrees before a warmer day ahead, with temperatures reaching around 26 to 28. And we're looking at a partly cloudy Saturday with a medium chance of showers and light winds becoming north to northeasterly through the day. And right now, let's head back to 1985 with Simple Minds and the uplifting follow-up to their worldwide breakthrough with Don't You Forget About Me. More great classic hits are on.

0: community, Coast FM 963. The Masters Apprentice is there with Living in a Child's Dream. Some homegrown psychedelia from 1967, written by the band's guitarist Mick Bauer. After the 1 o'clock news, we'll catch up with Billy Joel, followed a little later by the unmistakable voice of John Farnham. Coming up, some more homegrown music with The Cockroaches, the Australian band whose story would eventually become connected with another enormously successful group familiar to generations of Aussie kids. This is Classic Hits Overnight on Coast FM 963.
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11: 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The beaches are open, the flags are out, the lifesavers are on patrol again, which can only mean one thing. 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This Sunday from 6 a.m. we're off to Ocean Beach Surf Life Saving Club, broadcasting live overlooking the sand and the waves, celebrating our volunteer lifeguards, our amazing lifestyle, and of course our beautiful beaches. 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
3: Hello, I'm Chelsea Bowden. The opposition will introduce a bill to federal parliament to force the tax office to reverse its credit card ban. The measure has been delayed until the end of the financial year after the federal government announced it will cover the surcharge costs for the ATO to allow for the transition. Deputy opposition leader Jane Hume says the ban should be scrapped altogether.
4: The ATO should be required to accept credit card payments. Small businesses use their credit cards to pay off their tax perfectly legitimately. It's a really important way of managing their cash flow. And the idea that the ATO would just say, oh, we don't take credit cards anymore, that's just the thin end of the wedge.
3: The federal government will no longer pursue a plan to split disaster recovery funding 50-50 with states and territories. All 77 of Queensland's mayors wrote to Canberra this week objecting the proposal, believing the Sunshine State would feel the greatest effects of the change. Treasurer Jim Chalmers has confirmed the current arrangement, where up to 75% of funding is provided by the Commonwealth, will be kept. A man's been fatally stabbed in Sydney's west. Emergency crews were called to reports of an assault in Mount Druitt around 9 o'clock on Friday night. A man in his 30s was found with stab wounds to his torso and declared dead at the scene. A crime scene has been established as investigations continue. The US Pentagon is facing backlash over plans to live stream the execution of a former army psychologist. Nedal Malik Hassan was sentenced to death for murdering 13 people at the Fort Hood military base in 2009. Senators from both parties have labelled the proposal disgusting. Survivor Alonzo Lunsford says the broadcast should only be accessible to victims and their families.
5: Yes, I think we should be able to look at it uncensored because I'm going to be there. And before they pull the trigger, I want him to look at me in my eye and I look at him in his eyes and I want him to know, dude, you failed. I'm still here.
3: A former United Nations Human Rights Commissioner has been awarded the 2026 Nobel Peace Prize. Navi Pillay has been recognised for her efforts to promote peace and international law. And older Australians are increasingly taking advantage of artificial intelligence, according to latest data. More than 1,300 people aged between 60 and 85 have been surveyed about their experiences using the technology. Every age counts, board member Kay Fallick says older people are using AI to research medical issues and holidays.
6: In areas like medical information, travel research, retirement income planning, there seems to be a propensity to use AI to get some quick answers.
3: Checking sport now, the CEO of incoming NRL club, the Perth Bears, has stepped down. Jack Fenwick reports.
7: 5 months before the club plays its first official game, Chief Executive Anthony Disegli has quit. The former media boss reportedly lost the support of the board and was given a matter of months to save his job. General Manager of Football Gareth Holmes will take over for the time being. Bears Chairman Ben Morton says Disegli was instrumental in the club's startup phase, but they'll now turn their attention to leadership for their next chapter. Jack Fenwick reporting.
3: In the AFLW, the Western Bulldogs have defeated Essendon by 46 points, earning them a spot in the top four. The AFL's free agency deadline has passed with a flurry of moves across the league on the final day. Ben King to Hawthorn, Zach Butters to the Western Bulldogs and Sam Marshall to St Kilda. And Supercars rookie Zach Bates has secured provisional pole ahead of the top 10 shootout at Mount Panorama.
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toys, people. Let the stars keep on turning. We have friends in the south, in the cities and towns. Years went by, 8 long years of waiting, till one day a tall stranger appeared in the land. And he came with lawyers, and he came with great ceremony, and through Vincent's fingers poured a hand.

0: The overnight continues on Coast FM 963. Paul Kelly and the Coloured Girls there with From Little Things, Big Things Grow. And Kelly's powerful collaboration with Kev Comedy, telling the story of Vincent Lingiri and the Wave Hill Walk-Off. Before that, we enjoyed the sounds of Casey and the Sunshine Band with the Boogie Shoes and David Bowie and Changes, along with the Bobby Fuller Four and I Fought the Law. Still to come, Paul Simon with a little musical adventure through the streets of New York. And coming up, let's step back to 1970 with Brooke Benton and an atmospheric slice of Southern Soul written by the great Tony Joe White. 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

Georgia. Baby, it's a rainy night in Georgia. I feel it's raining all over the world. 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And you feel that it was raining all over.

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Love Affair there with Everlasting Love, the British band's hugely successful 1968 version of a song originally recorded by American soul singer Robert Knight. Still to come this hour, the unmistakable sound of Eurythmics from the hugely successful 1983 album Touch. And right now, let's head back to 1975 with Barry Manilow. And despite what the title is about to tell you, this is one song he actually didn't write. That credit belongs to Bruce Johnston of the Beach Boys. And more great classic hits are on the way.

0: 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Tom Jones there with Help Yourself. His big-voiced 1968 interpretation of an Italian song that became another international success for the Welsh superstar. And after the 2 o'clock news, we'll kick off a brand new hour with Earth, Wind and Fire, joining forces with The Emotions for one of the great dance floor favourites of 1979. Then a little later, Steely Dan with a track built around one of the most distinctive grooves of the early 70s. First, a short break, and then we'll take you through to the news. On the way, Duran Duran with the title theme to Roger Moore's final appearance as James Bond, and the only Bond theme ever to reach number one in America. Classic Hits Overnight, Coast FM 963.
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3: Hello, I'm Chelsea Bowden. Industry groups say the tax office's delay on its credit card ban will give small businesses some much-needed breathing space. The ATO won't enforce the ban until June next year after the federal government agreed to cover surcharge costs. The opposition is calling for the ban to be scrapped entirely, arguing it's unfair on business. Andrew McKellar from the Chamber of Commerce and Industry says the group will work with the tax office to find a permanent solution.
4: We need to find a way to ensure that small business has the full flexibility going forward to meet its liabilities in relation to payments to the tax office.
3: A judge in Mexico is preparing to deliver a verdict in the murder trial of Perth brothers Jake and Callum Robinson. The pair and their American friend Carter Road were shot dead in a suspected robbery in 2024. The victim's family have asked for the maximum sentence to be given to the three accused killers. A man who hung a Palestinian flag from the Bondi Beach footbridge and allegedly made offensive hand gestures has been charged. The 53-year-old was refused bail and will front court today, charged with behaving in an offensive manner in a public place. A man's been arrested following the suspected murder of his twin brother in Perth. Officers were called to the southern suburb's home on Thursday for a welfare check. Police say the 29-year-old's body was found in the backyard, which they believe had been there for a number of days. Detective Inspector Jessica Securo says no charges have been laid.
5: This is a tragic incident and the family are heavily distressed and we are providing them with support.
3: Criticism is growing over the United States' plans to live stream the execution of a former army psychologist, Nedel Malik Hassan. The Pentagon says broadcasting his death by firing squad will make an example of Hassan, who murdered 13 people at the Fort Hood military base in 2009. Republican and Democratic senators have called the plan disgusting. Two famous Renoir paintings stolen from a French museum have been recovered. Local authorities say six people have also been arrested over last month's heist. And a Queensland study has found fish on the Great Barrier Reef may be choosing their habitats based on colour. Marine biologists at James Cook University found yellow damselfish were more attracted to live coral than their brown counterparts. Professor Andrew Hoey says it's an exciting development.
6: If we've got these brightly coloured fish associating with live corals and live branching and live what we call mounding corals, what happens when we start to lose those corals? And so when we get a bleaching event or a cyclone, we not only lose the structure associated with those corals, but we lose the colour.
3: Checking sport now. Wallabies skipper Harry Wilson is embracing the challenge of ending a 40-year drought at Eden Park. Australia's Bledisloe Cup hopes go on the line on Saturday night against the All Blacks. Wilson says they'll back themselves in.
7: We just want to be that team, but if you're thinking about what it could be like, you're probably missing what's in front of your eyes. And for us, we focus on our preparation and then we've got to focus on moment by moment tomorrow night to get the job done. And we're prepared well, we feel confident, but that's not going to do enough. We're going to go out there and do it.
3: In AFL, Port Adelaide star Zach Butters has joined the Western Bulldogs on a record 9-year deal as a free agent. And Latrell Mitchell is refusing to be drawn on his South Sydney contract status, declaring his only concern is Australia's Rugby World Cup campaign. The 29-year-old's NRL future is in the balance as the free agency deadline approaches.
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0: 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The Easy Beats there with a woman. Women make you feel all right. Some homegrown sounds from 1966. Written by Harry Vander and George Young during the remarkable run of the Easy Beats recordings. Still ahead, the unmistakable voice of Alana Miles. And coming up, let's revisit 1970 with Cat Stevens and a beautifully written conversation between two generations from his landmark album Tea for the Tiller Man. Followed a little later by Rick Astley with another slice of late 80s pop. This is Classic Hits Overnight, Coast FM 96.
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Classic hits continue on Coast FM 963. The Beatles there with Magical Mystery Tour, the title track from their colourful 1967 television film and soundtrack. Still to come this hour, some homegrown music from Missy Higgins, followed a little later by Scott English. Right now, though, let's head back to 1984 with Australian singer and actress Jane Clifton and the solo hit that took her from the world of Prisoner to the pop charts. More great classic hits are on the way.

0: for our community, Coast FM 963. The Young Rascals there with Groovin', their laid back 1967 number one hit, inspired by those precious Sunday afternoons when band members could finally escape their busy working week. And after the 3 o'clock news, we'll kick off the final hour with Chicago and the distinctive brass-driven sound that helped introduce the band at the end of the 60s, followed a little later by ABBA with one of their beautifully crafted late 70s recordings. And coming up, let's step back to 1981 with Shaken Stevens, putting his rock and roll revival touch on a mysterious song with a history stretching all the way back to the 1950s. This is Classic Hits Overnight on Coast FM 96.
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3: Hello, I'm Chelsea Bowden. The opposition will introduce a bill to federal parliament to force the tax office to reverse its credit card ban. The measure has been delayed until the end of the financial year after the federal government announced it will cover the surcharge costs for the ATO to allow for the transition. Deputy opposition leader Jane Hume says the ban should be scrapped altogether.
4: The ATO should be required to accept credit card payments. Small businesses use their credit cards to pay off their tax perfectly legitimately. It's a really important way of managing their cash flow. And the idea that the ATO would just say, oh, we don't take credit cards anymore, that's just the thin end of the wedge.
3: The federal government will no longer pursue a plan to split disaster recovery funding 50-50 with states and territories. All 77 of Queensland's mayors wrote to Canberra this week objecting the proposal, believing the Sunshine State would feel the greatest effects of the change. Treasurer Jim Chalmers has confirmed the current arrangement, where up to 75% of funding is provided by the Commonwealth, will be kept. A man's been fatally stabbed in Sydney's west. Emergency crews were called to reports of an assault in Mount Druitt around 9 o'clock on Friday night. A man in his 30s was found with stab wounds to his torso and declared dead at the scene. A crime scene has been established as investigations continue. The US Pentagon is facing backlash over plans to live stream the execution of a former army psychologist. Nedal Malik Hassan was sentenced to death for murdering 13 people at the Fort Hood military base in 2009. Senators from both parties have labelled the proposal disgusting. Survivor Alonzo Lunsford says the broadcast should only be accessible to victims and their families.
5: Yes, I think we should be able to look at it uncensored, because I'm going to be there. And before they pull the trigger, I want him to look at me in my eye, and I look at him in his eyes, and I want him to know, dude, you failed. I'm still here.
3: A former United Nations Human Rights Commissioner has been awarded the 2026 Nobel Peace Prize. Navi Pillay has been recognised for her efforts to promote peace and international law. And older Australians are increasingly taking advantage of artificial intelligence, according to latest data. More than 1,300 people aged between 60 and 85 have been surveyed about their experiences using the technology. Every Age Counts board member Kay Fallick says older people are using AI to research medical issues and holidays.
6: In areas like medical information, travel research, retirement income planning, there seems to be a propensity to use AI to get some quick answers.
3: Checking sport now, the CEO of incoming NRL club, the Perth Bears, has stepped down. Jack Fenwick reports.
7: 5 months before the club plays its first official game, Chief Executive Anthony Disegli has quit. The former media boss reportedly lost the support of the board and was given a matter of months to save his job. General Manager of Football Gareth Holmes will take over for the time being. Bears Chairman Ben Morton says Disegli was instrumental in the club's start-up phase, but they'll now turn their attention to leadership for their next chapter. Jack Fenwick reporting.
3: In the AFLW, the Western Bulldogs have defeated Essendon by 46 points, earning them a spot in the top four. The AFL's free agency deadline has passed with a flurry of moves across the league on the final day. Ben King to Hawthorn, Zach Butters to the Western Bulldogs, and Sam Marshall to St Kilda. And Supercars rookie Zach Bates has secured provisional pole ahead of the top 10 shootout at Mount Panorama.
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0: The overnight continues on Coast FM 963. Pat Benatar there with We Belong, her 1984 hit that showed a softer side to that unmistakably powerful voice. And our final hour is underway as another Saturday begins across the Central Coast. Still ahead, Culture Club with one of their beautifully soulful recordings from the early 80s. And coming up, let's revisit 1975 with John Paul Young, an Evander and Young composition about discovering that fame doesn't always last forever. And I do remember that hit in 1975. This is Classic Hits Overnight on Coast FM 963.
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14: 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It's held at the Terrigal Uniting Church and the shed is under the church building. 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

Coast FM 963. James Rain there with Slave from his 1991 album Electric Digger Dandy. Another chapter in a solo career that followed his years out front with Australian Crawl. Not too far away now, we'll be handing over to another edition of Daybreak, but there's still plenty of great music before then. Still to come, Stevie Wonder with some late 60s Motown, followed a little later by Linda Ronstadt, putting her own unmistakable voice to a song written by the great Warren Zevon. More great classic hits are on the way on Coast FM 9.

0: Radio for our community, Coast FM 963. Elvis Presley there with In the Ghetto, his powerful 1969 recording written by Mac Davis, telling a story of poverty and the cycle of disadvantage on the streets of Chicago. Another edition of Classic Hits Overnight is almost complete. Thanks for joining us here on Coast FM 963. It's been a pleasure sharing part of your night across the coast. Coming up shortly, Tiff Power will be here with Daybreak, bringing you a better music mix to welcome your Saturday. And then from 6, Mount Poole and the crew head out on the water with Fishing Fellas. Followed at 8 by David Brown sitting in for Wayne C with the team on The Gardening Gang. From 10, we'll take you back through a great decade of music with Soundtrack of the 90s. And if you're heading out this weekend, last weekend, before school goes back, visit coastfm.org.au and discover what's happening right across our wonderful Central Coast community. There's plenty more great local radio still to come. Coming up, Bryan Adams with the Driving First single from his hugely successful 1984 album Reckless, a song built around one of the most recognisable guitar riffs of his career. Until next time, take it easy and enjoy your weekend. And don't forget to tune in tomorrow. Wayne C will be broadcasting live from Ocean Beach Surf Life Saving Club for another wonderful 6 hours of classic hits and all your favourites. We'll talk to you then.
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0: There's one nursery on the coast that makes gardening affordable. 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
3: Hello, I'm Chelsea Bowden. Industry group Sabre Tax Office's delay on its credit card ban will give small businesses some much-needed breathing space. The ATO won't enforce the ban until June next year after the federal government agreed to cover surcharge costs. The opposition is calling for the ban to be scrapped entirely, arguing it's unfair on business. Andrew McKellar from the Chamber of Commerce and Industry says the group will work with the tax office to find a permanent solution.
4: We need to find a way to ensure that small business has the full flexibility going forward to meet its liabilities in relation to payments to the tax office.
3: A judge in Mexico is preparing to deliver a verdict in the murder trial of Perth brothers Jake and Callum Robinson. The pair and their American friend Carter Rode were shot dead in a suspected robbery in 2024. The victim's family have asked for the maximum sentence to be given to the three accused killers. A man who hung a Palestinian flag from the Bondi Beach footbridge and allegedly made offensive hand gestures has been charged. The 53-year-old was refused bail and will front court today, charged with behaving in an offensive manner in a public place. A man's been arrested following the suspected murder of his twin brother in Perth. Officers were called to the southern suburb's home on Thursday for a welfare check. Police say the 29-year-old's body was found in the backyard, which they believe had been there for a number of days. Detective Inspector Jessica Securo says no charges have been laid.
5: This is a tragic incident and the family are heavily distressed and we are providing them with support.
3: Criticism is growing over the United States' plans to live stream the execution of a former army psychologist, Nedel Malik Hassan. The Pentagon says broadcasting his death by firing squad will make an example of Hassan, who murdered 13 people at the Fort Hood military base in 2009. Republican and Democratic senators have called the plan disgusting. Two famous Renoir paintings stolen from a French museum have been recovered. Local authorities say six people have also been arrested over last month's heist. And a Queensland study has found fish on the Great Barrier Reef may be choosing their habitats based on colour. Marine biologists at James Cook University found yellow damselfish were more attracted to live coral than their brown counterparts. Professor Andrew Hoey says it's an exciting development.
6: If we've got these brightly coloured fish associating with live corals and live branching and live what we call mounding corals, what happens when we start to lose those corals? And so when we get a bleaching event or a cyclone, we not only lose the structure associated with those corals, but we lose the colour.
3: Checking sport now, Wallabies skipper Harry Wilson is embracing the challenge of ending a 40-year drought at Eden Park. Australia's Bledisloe Cup hopes go on the line on Saturday night against the All Blacks. Wilson says they'll back themselves in.
7: We just want to be that team, but if you're thinking about what it could be like, you're probably missing what's in front of your eyes. And for us, we focus on our preparation and then we've got to focus on moment by moment tomorrow night to get the job done. And we prepared well, we feel confident, but that's not going to do enough. We're going to go out there and do it.
3: In AFL, Port Adelaide star Zach Butters has joined the Western Bulldogs on a record 9-year deal as a free agent. And Latrell Mitchell is refusing to be drawn on his South Sydney contract status, declaring his only concern is Australia's Rugby World Cup campaign. The 29-year-old's NRL future is in the balance as the free agency deadline approaches.
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0: Well, good morning, ladies and gentlemen. This is me, Tiff Power, and I am broadcasting live from our new studios. It is so clean, so beautiful, and everything is fresh, just like a new pair of undies. Anyway, let's have a look at the weather for today, for the 10th of October. We're going to get to a max of 31. Medium chance of showers most likely in the morning, and a chance of a thunderstorm to boot. Going to get down to a lower 13. It is 16 minutes past 4 o'clock. I will tell you all about this new studio and where we are and so much more of what's been happening to me throughout the last couple of weeks. Thank you so much for your company.
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Kiss FM 963 with me, Tiff Power. And we're at the new studios. This is my first broadcast here and I'm so excited. I look around and it just smells like brand new. It's brilliant. It's intoxicating. That was the Turtles, Happy Together. Before that, we had some Donna Summer. She works hard for the money. Yes, I do indeed. And LRB with Lonesome Loser. Yes, that's kind of me as well. I'm pretty of a lonesome loser. It is 4:30 in the morning and today is going to be a top temperature of 31 degrees. Coming right up now, I've got some real life with Send Me an Angel.

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1: It is 14 minutes to 5 o'clock. We'll have the news very shortly. It's Rolling Stones right there under the boardwalk. And coming up after the break, I've got some Madonna. You're on Coast FM 963 with me, Tiff Power.
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0: here on Coast FM 963 with me, Tiff Power, and this is Daybreak. Stay tuned because I've got some more classic hits coming your way right after the...
1: There's one nursery on the coast that makes gardening affordable. 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
4: Hello, I'm Chelsea Bowden. The opposition will introduce a bill to federal parliament to force the tax office to reverse its credit card ban. The measure has been delayed until the end of the financial year after the federal government announced it will cover the surcharge costs for the ATO to allow for the transition. Deputy opposition leader Jane Hume says the ban should be scrapped altogether.
5: The ATO should be required to accept credit card payments. Small businesses use their credit cards to pay off their tax perfectly legitimately. It's a really important way of managing their cash flow. And the idea that the ATO would just say, oh, we don't take credit cards anymore, that's just the thin end of the wedge.
4: The federal government will no longer pursue a plan to split disaster recovery funding 50-50 with states and territories. All 77 of Queensland's mayors wrote to Canberra this week objecting the proposal, believing the Sunshine State would feel the greatest effects of the change. Treasurer Jim Chalmers has confirmed the current arrangement, where up to 75% of funding is provided by the Commonwealth, will be kept. A man's been fatally stabbed in Sydney's west. Emergency crews were called to reports of an assault in Mount Druitt around 9 o'clock on Friday night. A man in his 30s was found with stab wounds to his torso and declared dead at the scene. A crime scene has been established as investigations continue. The US Pentagon is facing backlash over plans to live stream the execution of a former army psychologist. Nedal Malik Hassan was sentenced to death for murdering 13 people at the Fort Hood military base in 2009. Senators from both parties have labelled the proposal disgusting. Survivor Alonzo Lunsford says the broadcast should only be accessible to victims and their families.
6: Yes, I think we should be able to look at it uncensored because I'm going to be there. And before they pull the trigger, I want him to look at me in my eye and I look at him in his eyes and I want him to know, dude, you failed. I'm still here.
4: A former United Nations Human Rights Commissioner has been awarded the 2026 Nobel Peace Prize. Navi Pillay has been recognised for her efforts to promote peace and international law. And older Australians are increasingly taking advantage of artificial intelligence, according to latest data. More than 1,300 people aged between 60 and 85 have been surveyed about their experiences using the technology. Every Age Counts board member Kay Fallick says older people are using AI to research medical issues and holidays.
7: In areas like medical information, travel research, retirement income planning, there seems to be a propensity to use AI to get some quick answers.
4: Checking sport now, the CEO of incoming NRL club, the Perth Bears, has stepped down. Jack Fenwick reports.
8: 5 months before the club plays its first official game, Chief Executive Anthony Disegli has quit. The former media boss reportedly lost the support of the board and was given a matter of months to save his job. General Manager of Football Gareth Holmes will take over for the time being. Bears Chairman Ben Morton says Disegli was instrumental in the club's startup phase, but they'll now turn their attention to leadership for their next chapter. Jack Fenwick reporting.
4: In the AFLW, the Western Bulldogs have defeated Essendon by 46 points, earning them a spot in the top four. The AFL's free agency deadline has passed with a flurry of moves across the league on the final day. Ben King to Hawthorn, Zach Butters to the Western Bulldogs and Sam Marshall to St Kilda. And Supercars rookie Zach Bates has secured provisional pole ahead of the top 10 shootout at Mount Panorama.
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0: Good morning and welcome to the second hour of Daybreak. My name is Tiff Power. Thank you so much for your company. It is 19 minutes past 5 o'clock in the morning and let's have a look at the weather for Saturday, the 10th of October. Medium chance of showers most likely in the morning and a good chance of a thunderstorm. Getting down to a min of 13. Coming up after the break, I've got some Starship. I've got some Cliff Richards and James Taylor coming your way.
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0: James Taylor right there with You've Got a Friend in Me. And then before that, we had the Beatles with 8 Days a Week, Steve Miliband with Abracadabra, and Rhythm of the Night by DeBarge. It is 17 minutes to 6 o'clock and the Fish and Fellas are coming up after the news, talking all about fish and stuff. 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
1: Coast.

It is 9 minutes to 6 o'clock and the fishing fellas will be jumping into the hot seat. But that has been me for Daybreak for this Saturday. Thank you so much for your company. But you can join me today for Soundtrack of the 70s. Such a cool gig to be doing that. So you can catch me then. But also you can catch me tomorrow morning at 4 a.m. while I'll be doing Daybreak Sunday. All right, my friends, be safe and take care and I'll catch you soon. Bye for now.

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0: Good morning, I'm Toby Goff. An investigation's underway after a man was killed in a stabbing in Sydney's West. Chelsea Bowden reports.
1: Emergency services were called to reports of an assault on Cleve Close in Mount Druitt last night. Police say they found a man in his 30s with stab wounds to his torso. Officers worked to revive him before paramedics arrived, but he died at the scene. A crime scene has been established as police investigate the circumstances of the death. Any information or relevant footage should go to Crime Stoppers. Chelsea Bowden reporting.
0: A man's been refused bail after being charged over making shotgun gestures and displaying a Palestinian flag on a Bondi Beach footbridge. Officers arrested the 53-year-old at Campbell Parade, the site of last year's Bondi terrorist attack, after reports from witnesses. He's been charged with behaving in an offensive manner in a public place and will face court today. A Mexican judge will soon deliver a verdict in the murder trial of three men accused of executing Australian brothers Callum and Jake Robinson. In her final submission, the siblings' mother urged the bench to deliver strict accountability for the deaths during a surfing trip in 2024. Prosecutors allege the pair and a friend were shot in the head so the accused could steal their car tyres. Pauline Hanson is expected to call for a Royal Commission into net zero targets during an address to a political conference in Brisbane. The One Nation leader will be speaking alongside coalition frontbenchers Angus Taylor and Matt Canavan. It's believed the senator's address will accuse governments of signing dodgy deals with foreign-backed renewable companies that drive up power prices. Authorities are hailing the first weekend of the New South Wales government's pill testing program a success after it uncovered a high-dose batch of MDMA. The health department is warning the pills contain up to four times the expected dose and could be circulating in the community. Chief Addictive Medicine Specialist Dr. Hester Wilson says the program is working both during and after festivals.
2: Staff in the testing tent were able to give advice, cut down your dose, which people did, and also they were able to put out a warning throughout the festival so people were able to change their behaviours. Now, the bottom line is people don't take ecstasy to come to harm, they take it to have fun. So they do really respond to getting evidence the substance isn't what they thought it was.
0: And the Australian Institute of Sport is slashing 10% of its workforce in a shakeup that could threaten our Brisbane Olympic success. Despite a recent $250 million federal pledge to upgrade campus infrastructure, the commission is moving to eliminate roughly 50 specialist positions. In finance, the Dow Jones is about to close up 499 points. The Nasdaq also up. One Australian dollar buying 69.83 US cents. In sport now, Wallaby skipper Harry Wilson is embracing the challenge of ending a 40-year drought at Eden Park. Australia's Bledisloe Cup hopes go on the line on tonight against the All Blacks. Wilson says they'll be backing themselves.
3: We just want to be that team, but if you're thinking about what it could be like, you're probably missing what's in front of your eyes. And for us, we focus on our preparation and then we've got to focus on moment by moment tomorrow night to get the job done. And we've prepared well, we feel confident, but that's not going to do enough. We've got to go out there and do it.
0: Mount Panorama has made headlines once again with young gun Zach Bates taking provisional pole for the Bathurst 1000, the Camaro driver setting a Gen 3 supercars lap record in the process. A fight back from Pat Cummins and Matt Renshaw has salvaged a tough opening day for Australia in their first test against South Africa. At the end of day one, the Baggy Greens are 6 for 187 and hometown hero Kim Wen-Jeng has advanced to the semi-finals of the China Tennis Open. That's news and sport.
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9: Good morning, Coast FM listeners. Today is Saturday. Oh, I've got the date. It's the 9th of October 2026, heading towards Christmas very, very fast. Forecast for the day. is minimum at 13 degrees and a maximum of 31 degrees overnight. We don't have a thermometer at the front door anymore, so I have to check that out, what goes happen to there. But look, showers or two today, possible rainfall up 0 to 2 millimetres, chance of rain 60%. Central Coast area, medium chance of showers, most likely in the morning, the chance of thunderstorms in the early morning. In the air, mostly a sunny afternoon, winds northerly 15 to 25 or 20 kilometres per hour, turning westerly 15 to 25 kilometres per hour in the early afternoon. Sunday, minimum 15 degrees, maximum 26 degrees, partly cloudy, chance of rain 20%. Central Coast area, partly cloudy, slight chance of showers in the afternoon, the chance of a thunderstorm in the afternoon. Winds south to southwesterly, 15 to 20 kilometres per hour, shifting north to northeasterly during the evening. Sun protection is UV index are very high, and we don't have any fire danger rating for the weekend at present. Running into live traffic, what's up? Everything's running A-OK on the M1 north and southbound. There's patches of wetness and patches of dryness. So please make sure you drive to the conditions wherever you are. End of the school holidays this weekend. Running into trains, everything's running A-OK for the traffic. Trains north and southbound of Gosford. So please, if you're getting onto the New South Wales Transport app, log in everything there and go with the flow to make sure that your travels will be nice and trouble-free. Tides on the coast, 8:46 a.m. a 1.67-metre high tide, 2:57 p.m. a 0.36-metre low tide, 9:01 p.m. a 1.6-metre high tide. Sunday, 3:04 a.m. a 0.35-metre low tide, 9:23 a.m. a 1.72-metre high tide, 3:41 p.m. A 0.35-metre high tide, a low tide, and then 9:41 p.m. a 1.52-metre high tide. A marine weather forecast, what's going on? Strong wind warning for the following areas: Borough and Coast and Coast Coast, which is far, far away, issued by the Bureau this morning at 4 a.m. Hunter Coastal Waters, what's happening? Seal rocks to Broken Bay. Weather situation, fresh northerly winds develops across the coastal waters as a trough crosses the coastal waters during today, driving a southerly change along the southern and central coast waters later. Winds will return northerly again as a weak ridge will establish on Sunday. This will follow us by a series of cold fronts and troughs crossing the coastal waters, driving a second fresh and gusty southerly change during early next week. Forecast was down until midnight, northerly 10 to 15 knots, reaching up to 25 knots offshore in the evening, winds tending northwest to northwesterly in the late evening. Seas around 1 metre, increasing 1 to 2 metres offshore. A primary swell, southerly 1 metre, decreasing to around 1 metre during the morning. A secondary swell, north to northeasterly around 1 metre. Weather partly cloudy, 6% chance of showers in the morning and early afternoon. The chance of a thunderstorm this morning. Sunday, 11th of October, winds west-southwesterly 10 to 15 knots, shifting northeasterly in the late morning and early afternoon. Winds reaching up to 20 knots offshore, north and north ahead in the late evening. Seas 1 to 1.5 metres, decreasing below 1 metre during the morning. A primary swell, north to northeasterly, 1 to 1.5 metres, decreasing to around 1 metre during the morning. And secondary swell, southerly, around 1 metre. Weather mostly sunny. Moving on to what's happening, our rain radar is showing us a few scattered showers coming across the coast right now. Mangrove Mountain, 17 degrees up there, zero rainfall since 9 a.m. yesterday, 6 degrees, 6 kilometres an hour to north-northwest. Nora Head, 17 degrees to 7 kilometres per hour as out of the north, zero rainfall. We still don't have an AWS at Gosford, but let's go down to the airport and check there. And 18 degrees down there, 9 kilometres per hour to the north and zero rainfall. Looking out across the state, what's happening, a little bit more broader view. We have a fairly massive band of showers over the Sandy Ridge coming through the areas of Bathurst and Mudgee, et cetera, all the way along. And we have another band which is sort of Seal Rocks all the way down to Eden on the coastline right now, moving easterly. Synoptic chart showing rain today, most of the day, on and off, and into the evening, and then high pressure system will dominate with a bit of fine weather tomorrow morning. So yes, and then back into rain showers later in the week. A forecast update for the rest of the week, what's going on? Well, here we go. Tuesday, showers, or cloudy, I should say, and storms on 17 to 23. Wednesday, showers, 14 to 20. Thursday, sunny, showers, 13 to 21. And Friday, showers, sunny, thunderstorms on Friday, 13 to 20. That's your update here from Coast FM and the Fishing Fellas, live and local on Coast FM.
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1: Oh, Coast FM 963. It's the Fishing Fellas live and local here on Coast FM in our new studios at 346 Mans Road, West Gosford. 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Joe.
2: Good morning, Mal.
1: How's things going? New studio, really well laid out.
2: Yeah, but you need a light on the front, because I've just gone all around and round and round, honestly.
1: Well, it has a big boom light out the front, but yeah.
2: And somebody didn't switch it on then.
1: Yeah, well, have to see what goes on, that's right. But look, it's all little teething problems, that's okay, but let's keep on rolling on. Schooner, he's got a late cancellation yesterday, he said, so poor Mindo there on Central Coast Marine Reef and Game Fishing, so he's going to have a bit of a rest this morning, so we might catch him a bit later if we can, and time permits.
2: That's a good idea.
1: But apart from that...
2: I spoke to Scotty last week, actually. There was somebody interested in going out with him, and I give him a ring. And, we're going to do something in December, rock and roll.
1: Yep, okay, cool. But no, overall, as I said, I think he's still up north in the big game.
2: He is. He's going to be there, I think, till next month. I'm sure he was talking till November, quite a while. That's why we decided December would be the best. So maybe we'll get a podcast going, eh? What do you reckon? First fish on the end of a hook. That will not be... pleasant.
1: Yeah, but again, it's all about having fun fishing. It's all about going fishing. It's all about dangling a line. It's all about eating.
2: Yeah.
1: It's your choice to eat or not to eat catch.
2: Yeah. No, I'm looking forward to it. It's just a first for me, you know, that the whole thing, it just gets me a bit fishing.
1: Well, I suppose if you're on the water looking after saving lives, marine rescue, then the other part of that then is to work out what's below the water.
2: Yeah.
1: Going for a snorkel with Julie Jones would be another good one, you know what I mean?
2: That is another good one, yeah.
1: And there's plenty of things to see here on the Central Coast, whether you want to go and snorkel around Terrigal Haven, whether you want to have a look around Spoon Bay, up towards the Wombra Rocks, get a bit more adventurous, go just north of that to the Foresters Beach, or head up to Cabbage Tree Bay at Nora Head.
2: Yeah, the world's your oyster, let's face it, all in our backyard.
1: It is. There's plenty of water. There's plenty to see. There's plenty to do. And it doesn't matter whether you're... you've got to be a water lover, I suppose, to enjoy the water. But you can always be a beachy and just stay on the sand.
2: Well, I've got a story to tell you. Not right now. We'll do it in a break. But I actually helped somebody sail a boat up from Manly to Patonga a week ago. I have to say, I didn't realise I'd get seasick. So it's pretty horrific, I have to say. But we saw heaps of whales. I've never seen one so big and so long, I really have to say. It was massive, this whale, when we were out there. Plenty of marine life.
1: Yep, on my PB list is see a blue whale.
2: All right.
1: But they're the size of, I wouldn't say a cargo ship, but pretty much.
2: This one was massive. And I think we saw an albino whale. Actually full white. Came out full white.
1: Let's keep on rolling here on the Fishing Fellas Live and Local.

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0: A little bit of Eagles there on Coast FM, live and local here on the Fishing Fellas, live and sponsored by Barge Marine Lizera, your local Yamaha dealer. Joe, been trying to get on to Scotty Thorington, who's still up far north of New South, of Queensland, I should
1: missing
0: say.
1: Missing in action, I think they call it, Mal.
0: Well, I don't know. He said he's normally out of bed this time of day, and maybe he's just so far off the coast that telephones don't work.
1: Possibly, but he has got all the methods of communication, hasn't he?
0: Well, but what do you reckon on a 65-foot boat? You
1: know what I mean? He should have.
0: All the comforts
1: of Starling or something.
0: All the comforts of a 5-star Michelin restaurant for the cook up and a 5-star fishing equipment.
1: Yeah, I know. I can't wait to hear his stories. Actually, I'm sure there'll be quite a few.
0: Yeah, said,
1: hopefully a few funny ones.
0: And being the skipper of vessel, no booze.
1: Yeah. I need to go on one of those. That would be
0: Let's keep on.
1: Rehab or something.
0: Yep. Let's keep on rolling on here with the Fishing Fellas.

dry. Stubbies in the back stacked up roof high. 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Half a dozen utes, my mates and me. 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
1: Well, plenty of things happening here on Coast FM this morning. It's just on 16 minutes to 7 o'clock. Jason Nunn's on the line right now from Warners Bay, Sweet Street, Warners Bay, Fisherman's Warehouse and Marine.
2: That's correct. Like the ice cream. Sweet.
1: Sweet. do you have gelato there, do you?
2: Oh, I don't have gelatos. I know the Mexican bloke around the corner cooks plenty of chicken around 3 p.m. I know that.
1: What, mouth-watering stuff, is it or not?
2: Oh, I'm not a Mexican man, but it, obviously someone must be chewing onto it because it cooks a lot of it.
1: You sure it's chicken?
2: Well, I don't know. It's one of them Gomez places, so I'm assuming it is.
1: Oh, okay. All right. So how's things going, Jason?
2: Yeah, not too bad. Not too bad. Obviously, as you can see today, there was, you see what, that nor'easter yesterday afternoon was really smoking. It was probably blowing 25 knots at one stage. But this morning, just dead calm at the moment. I would think, and again, just presumption, certainly out wide, that nor'easter is probably still a bit, got a little bit to it, but it's due to turn around to the northwest. It hasn't done so yet, and obviously, as we can see there, there's the odd chance of maybe a millimetre or two, but that would probably be about it. So we're just going to see how it goes. I mean, offshore, not really doing anything too crazy out there at the moment. Certainly not blazing any trails. 19 degrees out on the edge out there. Marlin have been very, very sporadic. There's only been two caught, as I mentioned a couple of weeks ago, out of Swansea. Still a bit lacklustre up around the bay as well, but you've got to be out there to have a look to sort of see what's going on. I think maybe like the Farm Texas area there with that little bit of a nor'wester, or even tomorrow when the wind turns around to the southeast, probably a better option because it's going to be variable tomorrow and not a lot of wind strength in it. So it gives you the ability to travel around and move around quite comfortably. The inshore fishery, Mel, look, again, this time of year, spring, very, very hard to, you know, put anything together. Someday, you know, you might get to catch a couple one day, catch a couple the next, but I think it's a little bit more orientated in and around maybe like, you know, things like flathead, which are normally a mainstay for everybody this time of year, and particularly on that inshore fishery. It's, it just hasn't sort of come into it yet. The last of the winter fish are pretty much gone, and the summer fish haven't started to arrive yet. And I'm always one of those guys that doesn't tend to do a whole lot offshore until probably December, maybe. I mean, look, come November, we might sort of change our minds if the water temperature does pick up a bit and we start to see a fair mill for trag. And that there had been a little bit of trag activity up off Newcastle, but it's just been pretty doughy. And salmon schools, yes, there's been a few salmon schools off the coast, but I have to be honest, this year, well, certainly this season so far on the beach, it's been really terrible. There hasn't been a lot around. There was a few tailor early in the piece, and then the salmon, again, weren't as much. I think there's more salmon probably up at Nelson's Bay than what there is down their neck of the woods. So it's really depended upon the estuary itself. And the estuary's been okay. The guys have been working a little bit harder than normal, but I really think this is where you've got this transitional change where a lot of fish are moving out of the deeper water into the shallow water. We're starting to see some really good whiting, and I had some pretty solid reports this week of some really big whiting, like whiting mid-40s getting caught. They're very, very big fish for this time of year and pretty solid ones too. I normally don't try to target whiting too early, Mal, until we start to see a prawn run come through when they tend to pick up a bit more condition, and because you can get those really big fish that are very lean back down the tail section, very, very lean, in fact. So you know, I'd like to sort of beef them up. I like to sort of target them probably as we come into the latter part of October, November, when they've had an opportunity to start to feed up. But they're definitely moving in numbers. Still plenty of brim around. And like we said, those flathead, well, the flatties in and out the channel and in through that shallow water, there's still some in the deep. There's only little tailor out there at the moment. There's still those patches of salmon, no doubt, in the lake, and there's been a couple over towards Salts Bay. There's still going to be a ludwig in the channel itself, but it is getting a little bit late in the piece. Now, I haven't heard of anybody giving me any reports of prawns coming out of Lake Macquarie. Now, it started on Wednesday night. Obviously, tonight if you're going to go to Swansea and have a bit of a look, it's around about 11:30, 12 o'clock, so about that midnight type time, which isn't a bad time, I say, that you would probably have an opportunity to get some. So it has been patchy. Mid-North Coast has been quite patchy, and I haven't heard much of what's going on with Gary and the boys down there on the Hawkesbury. So I just think we've had a lack of rain in our neck of the woods. Definitely, I think Sydney's had more rain than what we have, but definitely Newcastle, Mid-North Coast areas, very, very dry. Very dry. So hopefully the latter part of this week, Wednesday, Thursday, looks like, and again, don't get too excited, but it looks like we might get potentially 5 to 15 millimetres, but they said that to me last week and we got like 6 drops. So I won't get too carried away, Malcolm, but you've just got to sort of like wait. And now a couple of the other things that you and I did canvas on, and obviously something that was as sort of give me a bit of a poke in the bum, as it were, was certainly some members of the community, shall we say, without being too specific, caught with 400 cockles at Pelican Boat Ramp, or at Pelican, that's where they nabbed them, on the weekend. Bag limits of cockles, obviously, 20. And yep. I've said it a million times, and Malcolm, you know where I'm headed with this. The New South Wales DPI can't control the taking of shellfish throughout the whole state of New South Wales. They put laws and limits in, used to be 50, dropping down to 12 to try to reduce the amount of shellfish taken illegally out of our waterways. It's got to the stage now where, because they can't police it, because one, they have no manpower to police it, and two, the people that are offending know that they're going to get away with it most of the time. And then when they do get caught, they're probably not caught and charged with the proper offences, for my mind. So, DPI, if you're listening, it's just too late. You need to just put a total ban on the removal of shellfish. A bit like what's happening on the beaches with pippies, where you can't take pippies. You can have pippies in possession while you're fishing, but you can't take the pippy off the beach. If you've still got a couple in your pocket, you've got to throw them back onto the beach. No different to cockles and all the other shellfish that are around in the estuaries, because the way it's headed, in years to come, there will be no shellfish left. And it's our responsibility to ensure that there is shellfish in estuaries and rivers and systems and on rocks for the future. So it's about time someone started to get a bit of a hard line about it. And it really, really grates me immensely.
1: Yeah, look, I think you're right there, Jason. It is we have to think thoroughly about what's going on overall. You know, I mean, fisheries need to have a complete review of the Fisheries Management Act, and we need to get rid of the Encyclopedia Britannica for fisheries rules and regulations and bring it back to some common sense type stuff. And again, we've seen that so much. Redfish this week came online to, in simple terms, reduce the bag limit of redfish, which was previously an unlisted species. It didn't have a size, so you're allowed to catch 20 of them. They are, a slow-growing fish. But the impacts of redfish mainly occur in the trawl industry as dead bycatch, and yep, because of the physical shape of the fish. And redfish are these gnarly-headed fish that are from the prehistoric days, and you've only got to get up and even sort of, you know, it's a bit like walking through the bush and, you know, catch me if you can, that vine, you know what I mean, if you brush up against it, or lantana. They're so spiky that they get hung in anything, you know, and that's been the key catalyst. Redfish have been on decline again, just like Mulloway, for 50-odd years, because... Yep. Our fisheries managers don't believe in understanding what is the total catch and the total impact of any harvesting group. And until we get back to fully understanding animals that we're harvesting and understanding how we need to manage them better, then the scenarios just keep on paying out. Illegal fishing, a classic example, you know, I mean, we've heard it time and time again. We've seen it in newspapers. The minister has brought in some new regulations, but they're just Band-Aids. They're not fixing the problem. They're not putting boots on the ground. They're not putting people out there checking things out. And look, we're supposed to have 107 full-time officers, and I just don't think we've got that anywhere near that. But, you know, I mean, it's just like the police force. We're supposed to have 16,500 police on our roads, but when you take away the people who are on sick leave, annual leave, training, blah, blah, blah, blah, blah, you're down to 10,500. So, I mean, it makes you wonder how the public believe or hope to believe the government in what they say. You know, I mean, anyhow, that's life. You know, I mean, we've got to try and do our best. But yes, we have to get up and have some major improvements and some major changes in our fisheries rules and regulations. And particularly, we need to move it from the bottom of the food web consolidated revenue funding arrangement with the Treasurer and move it up the list a bit. I mean, it is a natural resource that is replenishable and renewable. And we just leave it at the bottom of the list. I don't know why.
2: Yeah, I think it's when you have a look at areas like the USA, where they've suddenly where their fish and game acts are pretty brutal. I think that's where we're headed in this day and age, with the problem with people with knives and people getting assaulted and the like. I think it's got to the stage where Department of DPI fisheries officers need to be virtually policemen. I really do think that they have to have the ability to act like that and arrest people exactly like police do, yeah, and in fact hold a weapon.
1: Yep.
2: And that's been my belief for a long time. I think that you can't skirt around the edges nowadays. It has to be virtually a police operated procedure.
1: Mm. All right, look, no worries, Jason. Look, thanks for being part of the Fishing Fellas live and local here on Coast FM. 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So, we're moving on. New premises, new everything else. Jo's just sort of, she looks at me and she says, well, that's interesting, that comment you just made.
3: Very interesting, yeah. Listening to you guys, though, talk about all of that, look, God, that's heavy conversation,
1: isn't it? And, unfortunately, we burden our listeners with it too. And look, no worries, we'll catch you next week here on the Fishing Fellas Live and Local, Jason.
2: Look forward to it. Catch up then.
1: Okay,
2: see you,
1: bye.
3: Bye.
2: Bye.
1: Well, Joe, we've got to keep on going here the Fishing Fellas. So let's just another tune. Adam Brand.

chance to get away. I need some room to catch my breath. Pushing this broom's gonna be the death of me. I don't even smoke, but I'm ready for a cigarette. What the heck?

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4: Good morning, I'm Toby Goff. A man remains in custody after allegedly pretending to fire a shotgun on a pedestrian bridge above Bondi Beach. Sophie Clark reports.
5: Police were called to Campbell Parade after complaints about offensive behaviour at the site of last year's Bondi terror attack. Witnesses reported the suspect unfurling a Palestinian flag over the footbridge while repeatedly mimicking the motion of firing a shotgun at passers-by below. Police seized the flag and took the 53-year-old into custody, charging him with behaving in an offensive manner in a public place. He's been refused bail and will face court today. Sophie Clark reporting.
4: Police are investigating a fatal stabbing in Sydney's West. They were called to reports of an assault in Mount Druitt where a man died at the scene from wounds to his torso. Detectives are calling on anyone with information to come forward. The Pentagon is facing backlash over plans to live stream the execution of a former army psychologist. Nadal Malik Hassan was sentenced to death for murdering 13 people at the Fort Hood military base in 2009. Senators from both parties have labelled the proposal disgusting. One of his survivors, Alonso Lunsford, says the broadcast should only be accessible to victims and their families.
6: Yes, I think we should be able to look at it uncensored because I'm going to be there. And before they pull the trigger, I want him to look at me in my eyes, and I look at him in his eyes, and I want him to know, dude, you failed. I'm still here.
4: A Mexican judge is expected to deliver a verdict in the murder trial of three men accused of executing Australian brothers Callum and Jake Robinson. In her final submission, the siblings' mother urged the bench to deliver strict accountability for the deaths during a surfing trip in 2024. Prosecutors allege the pair and a friend were shot in the head so the accused could steal their car tyres. A verdict is expected in a matter of hours. Lengthy waits outside Queensland emergency departments are preventing ambulance crews getting back on the road. Queensland health data shows 42% of patients are waiting more than 30 minutes to be transferred to hospital care. And Queensland motorists are dealing directly with CTP insurers after a road accident are reportedly getting taken advantage of. New data from the Queensland Motor Accident Insurance Commission shows treatment and rehab funding for injured motorists without legal representation dropped by more than 25% over the past year. Compensation lawyer Travis Schultz says there are two steps unprecedented claimants should take to avoid getting caught out.
7: First of all, quick settlements are never a good settlement. They're always going to try and settle quickly and cheaply, so just look out for that. And secondly, don't sign on the dotted line until you get a proper legal opinion from.
4: In finance, the Dow Jones has closed up 432 points. The Nasdaq also up. One Australian dollar is buying around 69 US cents. In sport, the Supercars field has been stunned by rookie Zach Bates, scoring provisional pole ahead of this afternoon's top 10 shootout for the Bathurst 1000. The 22-year-old sits a lowly 18th in the championship with a career-best finish of just 9th this year. But six-time great race winner Garth Tander has told Sports Today he's been a standout in this week's early running.
8: He had a lap going before he made a small mistake in the last lap in practice that would have been fastest. So he absolutely showed that the car had speed. He just had to string it together.
4: A valiant fight back from Pat Cummins and Matt Renshaw has salvaged a rough opening day for the Aussies in their first test against South Africa. At the end of day one, the Baggy Greens are 6 for 187. And hometown hero Kim Wen-Jeng has sent shockwaves through the China Tennis Open, knocking out 6th seed Elena Svitolina to advance into the semi-finals. You're all up to date. That is the very latest in news and sport.
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2: I certainly am, yes, Mal. Good morning, everybody out there. Lots happening around the region, and I love the brand new Coast FM 963 headquarters here at 346 Mans Road in West Gosford. So, yeah, let's go for the weather. So today, Saturday the 10th of October until midnight. So for Gosford and Point Clare, we've got 13 to 30 degrees in temperature. It's going to be partly cloudy. Morning shower or two, chance of a thunderstorm. Light winds becoming northwesterly, 15 to 25 knots in the morning. And as I say, we're probably going to see a fair bit of rain today. Hunter coastal waters, which covers Seal Rocks to Broken Bay. So the winds today will be northerly, 10 to 15 knots, reaching up to 25 knots offshore in the evening. Winds tending northwest to southwest in the late evening. Now we've got two swells. The first one is southerly 1.5 metres, decreasing around 1 metre during the morning. The second one is north to northeasterly around 1 metre. The weather's going to be partly cloudy, 80% chance of showers in the morning and early afternoon, and the chance of a thunderstorm this morning. Enclosed waters, which is Brisbane Water, Pitt Water and Sydney Harbour, the winds will be north to northwesterly about 10 knots, tending westerly to 10 to 15 knots in early afternoon. The seas will be below 0.5 metres, and weather in terms of showers, it's going to be 70% chance of rain this morning. The chance of a thunderstorm, yes again, this AM. Mostly sunny this afternoon, though, so there you go. There's some bright bits coming through this afternoon. The Etalong tides, it's going to be high tide at 9:06 a.m. this morning, and that's just short of a metre. Low tide comes at 3:45 p.m., and that's 0.09 of a metre. That's low. High tide comes at 9:22 this evening, and that's almost a metre. Remember, Gosford is around 1.5 to 2 hours later, so that's around 11 a.m. this morning where we'll get the high tide. So the boating season is officially underway. Did you know that this week, which is the 5th of October to the 11th of October, was Australia and New Zealand Safe Boating Education Group National Safe Boating Week 2026? There's a mouthful. Including ANZSBEG National Safe Boating Week 2026 tips. Now look, we recommend, and you've heard this before, but we are going to say it again, thoroughly service your vessel, carry plenty of fresh fuel, always wear a serviced life jacket. A life jacket only works if you're wearing it. Be able to raise the alarm and carry a distress beacon. Log on with Marine Rescue New South Wales. You can use the app. You can use Channel 16, whatever it is, but log on. Okay, so what's happening with Marine Rescue Point Clare? We've got the famous 2026 Davistown Putt-Putt Regatta and Wooden Boat Festival is on the weekend of the 7th and 8th of November. A new focus this year will be on kids' events with fun and educational activities on both days. More to follow as the event draws closer. Our Marine Rescue Brisbane Water annual Christmas raffle volunteers will be at Deepwater Plaza at Woi Woi this weekend, and next weekend they'll be Etalong Diggers, so get along and get your tickets. Remember, the first prize is $5,000 cash, and it'll be drawn at the end of November, and end of November is only a few weeks away. That's pretty frightening. But not least, we also have now at the Eleanora, we have every Thursday a seafood raffle, and we're continuing with the meat raffles on the Friday night. So come down now on a Thursday and a Friday, and we've got the Etalong Beach Hotel on a Friday night, as usual, for our meat raffles. We've got two up-and-coming courses. If you need your VHF marine radio qualification, we're holding a public short-range operator certificate of proficiency course on Wednesday the 21st of October from 6 p.m. to 8 p.m. This will be followed by the boat license theory course scheduled for Saturday the 31st of October. If you want to register for any of those, please ring the Point Clare base on 4337 9600. And finally, a timely reminder that the Gosford Public Wharf has now reopened. To inquire, call Marine Rescue Brisbane Water, again, that number 4337 9600, and ask for Gosford Visitor Public Wharf casual berth availability. So again, one last call. Make sure if you're going out in your boat, log on and make sure you log off as well, so we're not out there looking for you when you've gone home and you're having a nice glass of wine after your day out on the boat. Mal, that's it from me.
11: Sounds pretty good there, Joe. Look, everyone's running A-OK on the M1, both north and southbound. It's amazing to see how many new cameras we have, but again, it gives a good view of what's happening. So look, please drive the conditions. There are some wet patches and some dry patches here and there, so do what you can there. Outside the studio here at Mans Road, it's 16.1 degrees. Unbelievable, guys. Great AWS you got going here. On the rain radar, what's happening? 18 degrees up at Nora Head, 19 kilometres per hour in the north, and zero rainfall. 18 degrees at Mangrove Mountain, 4 kilometres per hour around the north, and nothing much from in Gosford apart from our AWS, which is on Mans Road, West Gosford. Looking across the state, everything's running, looking pretty good. Those rain showers or fronts have moved off the coast, and we've now got the big one coming through from the Sandy Curtain. So if you're travelling south, Bathurst doesn't look too pretty, too crash hot today.
2: Oh,
11: it's going to be wet by the looks.
2: Oh.
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12: Errol.
13: Morning. How are we?
12: How are you? I'm good. I'm sitting in the big chair here.
13: You're sitting running the show. Look at this. Promotion time.
12: I know. I didn't realise they did the chairs as big as these. I guess if you've seen Mal, you know he needs that little bit extra inch or two.
13: Yeah, you do. No, look, so this morning we're having a chat about 53 Ocean Beach Road.
12: Definitely.
13: The big blue building, Empire Boating and Fishing, or Fishing and Boating. Look, what a contrast in days. Yesterday was absolutely beautiful. A lot of flathead caught yesterday. There's still a sprinkling of blackfish around, but they're not on greenweed. They're actually targeting them at the moment on squirt worms. So there's a little
12: squirt
13: tip if you want to go and get some. Yeah.
12: There's another new one here for me.
13: Yeah. It's a little worm that lives in the sand, and he's called a squirty. So, yeah, you can, and they kept that name because they, back in the old days, used to use a jam tin and squirt them out of the ground.
12: Right.
13: Yeah. So there's a lot of those around. There's some massive big whiting too up on the flats. They can be taken on bait or lures at the moment, and preferably on the run in tide, guys. The run-out's been a bit slow, so target them on the run-in and you'll get yourself a nice little feed. The usual culprits are around. A lot of flatheads still being caught. There were some good ones caught yesterday. Lure selection. Basically, pick a pattern and a colour that you're happy with and work away. And that's probably 80% of the, what can we say, the thing that's going to catch you. If you're comfortable using your lure, it's actually going to work. Mm. Now, the guys in the shop this morning, the two young blokes are in there working away quite hard this morning. It's pretty busy in the shop. So make sure you come them down and say good day to the guys. They've got all your bait needs, all your lure needs, and you should have a really nice day on the water. It looks like we might get a little bit of rain, but I wouldn't let that deter you.
12: Yeah.
13: Get out there and get the kids fishing. Now, on that, Jojo, tomorrow, Empire Bay.
12: Yes.
13: I think the guys are up to nearly 90 kids are coming down to have a fish tomorrow. So that's going to be an unbelievable day. That kicks off at 10:30 at Empire Bay. Even if you haven't registered kids, come on down, have a look. I'm going to be doing a display from about 10:15 through to about 11 o'clock on how to take kids fishing, how to use lures, the what's, the whys, and the hows to make your adventure with your children a little bit more exciting.
12: That's fantastic. And they're providing everything, aren't they? The rods
13: and
12: everything.
13: Yeah, there's free sausage sizzle down there. There's soft drinks and drinks for the kids. You're going to have some bait. And the kids that have registered will get a free fishing rod.
12: That's amazing.
13: This is an amazing thing. And Joe, you've heard me and Mal bag fisheries out at a lot But this is one of the things that fisheries get right every year.
12: Mm.
13: And this is something that needs to keep going. We need the kids off the screens. We need them off their e-bike.
12: Without a doubt.
13: And we need them out on the water, enjoying and learning about nature, learning about fish. And
12: just taking some time out, Errol. I mean, it's this all just taking some time out and just smelling the roses, looking around your environment. And like I say to Mal, like, we live in a beautiful place here, absolutely beautiful. There's so many beautiful spots to fish, to do whatever you want to do. Is it true? I think I saw, were there some people coming with their boats to take the kids on boats?
13: A lot of the members have donated their time tomorrow to take kids out for a fish in the boat. There's a lot happening, so come down and be part of the day. Bring your picnic blanket down there and just enjoy the waterway that that we live in. And you're absolutely right. So this part of the world is, from the guys and from us people that live here, it's just so underrated in our own minds. This is like the perfect spot.
12: Well, if you think about it, people come here for holidays, so we're holiday 24/7. I decided that 20 years ago when I moved here, 24/7 on holiday.
13: Now, you've been out on the jet ski this week, Jo?
12: I was out, was it not last weekend, the weekend before? Being thrown in the water, being dragged onto the back of the sled, all that stuff that we've got to do training. So, I've been doing that. And I was telling Mal I did a bit of a sailing trip a week ago that didn't go too well. I can't tell you on air what happened. But anyway, let's just say it didn't go too well. Red Watch
13: that's
12: today.
13: That's another thing too, Jo. Like, and if you're heading out today, so yesterday the sea conditions were very poor out around Little Box. The swell was quite big. It's dropped off today. But with the weather conditions, guys, if you are going to head outside, please log on with the Coastal Patrol guys. It's simple. Just give them a phone call. Jump on there. Log on with them. If you're going to go rock fishing the next couple of days, after yesterday's swell, I think it popped up to about 2.4 metres rather quickly around midday and beyond. It seems to have dropped down today, but do yourself a favour. If you're going for a rockfish, please check the conditions out.
12: Good advice.
13: This time of year, things are going to change rather quickly. Don't get caught out.
12: Very good advice.
13: Yeah, and make sure that you are wearing the proper footwear, you've got your life jacket, and you're prepared, and somebody knows where you're going at all times.
12: Definitely, definitely. Good words of advice there, Errol. You are full of good advice, as always. So I hope you have a good day tomorrow. I wish I was there, but I'm doing marine rescue.
13: Okay. Well, listen, make sure you jump in the boat, come past and say g'day to us. There you go. There's an invite to get the boat crew out and come up the channel and say g'day.
12: Yeah, I think we might do that.
3: That's the way to go, Errol. I mean, once again, they do, marine rescue guys do roam around Brisbane waters and certainly do a lot of training in Brisbane waters to make sure that they're up to speed with everything, Joe.
12: Yeah, we do. We have to. Yeah.
3: Maybe they could do a marine rescue out the front of the event tomorrow.
13: Yeah. Drag Joe back up on the back of the sled.
12: I was going to say maybe throw me in the water again and drag me up at the back of the jetpack again, or the RWC as we call it.
3: Yep, no worries. Yep. Okay, look, no worries, Errol. Thank you very much for being part of the Fishing Fellas this morning. Empire Bay Fishing and Boating.
13: 53 Ocean Beach Road, Big Blue Building. Get down there. The young guys are waiting for you to walk in the door. Like I said, they've got all your lure, all your bait, all your fishing rod and reel, the fishing line, whatever you need, it's all there, and it's really well priced. So get down there and support a local business.
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0: fresh local seafood. Doesn't matter who catches it, or as long as you all consume it is the way to go, because it's got to be fresh local and we've got to love it. Graham, how are you going?
1: Oh, mate, I'm getting there. I'm struggling every day. It's always the same. As I say, people walk past me and sneeze and I end up with pneumonia. Anyway, it's just the way it is, and you just got to put up with it. There's a bit of seafood around this week, Mel. It's not too bad. Once again, the co-op were reporting that they open on Thursday, Friday, Saturday, and Thursday they're virtually waiting at the door for them. Everything gets taken. People are after just the local product. Like, they had some local prawns, the first prawns they've had for the season. They 80-odd kilos of prawns, but they went within the first half hour or so, they're gone.
0: Social media, it's unbelievable how fast it works, doesn't it?
1: Well, I think locals are realising that the tourists get up here and then start buying stuff up on Saturday and Sunday, so they're here all the time, so they can sneak in on Thursday and Friday and pick up local product and get the pick of the bunch. It's good. It's good to see, but the desire for fresh local seafood has never been higher, I don't think. People are definitely after that local product, and they know the freshness of it and the flavour. There's no comparison to getting old sailfish, but anyway, Darren Seafoods. Darren's got some squid. This is ocean squid. Ocean squid this week at $48.50. The mullet this week, whole fish only at $14.95. And some yellowtail at $12. He's still got some blue swimmer crabs. Now, the green blue swimmers will go for $38.50. And the cooked blue swimmers are $39.95 for cooked blue swimmers. And that's at Darren Seafoods. The co-op located at Tacoma, they've got mullet this week, whole fish for $13.90, a good special on the fillets, though, at $19.90 for mullet fillets. That's a very good buy. $19.90 for mullet fillets, very high in omega-3, just what you need. Lovely on the barbecue with a bit of butter. The co-op's also got yellowtail this week, $12.90 for the yellowtail, and they've got some squid also, ocean squid, $39.90. The bugs this week are out of Newcastle, of course, $49.90, and they're cooked. But as I say, the local prawns have all gone. They went very quickly on Thursday. They hope to get some next week, but they've got blubber in the lakes, which is causing major problems. It's in the river. It's in the Hawkesbury River, right from the mouth of the river up to Wiseman's Ferry. So it's really hard to work the river, all the lakes, with the blubber that's there. It just clogs the nets up and you can't work.
0: Graham, it really beats me that we have this problem in the Hawkesbury. We have this problem now in Tuggera Lakes. We don't seem to have it in the Hunter River or Lake Macquarie. But it makes me wonder, I mean, what's different about those two waterways?
1: Well, I've often said that in terms of the Hawkesbury, it's always been there. And it was seasonal. It used to come for a few weeks and then it'd disappear. Be a couple of weeks where you couldn't work, and I'm going back 30-odd years when I used to work there in the river. And you'd have a few weeks and it'd be in the bay, it'd be in the mouth of the river. You couldn't chase calamari, you couldn't chase prawns. But it'd only be for a few weeks, and then it'd disappear and away you'd go again. But now it appears to have come and stayed. And the only thing I can put it down to is there's something in the water that's one, attracting and then making them multiply. And I think that's got something to do with the sewer outlet that was put in at the Hawkesbury River Bridge. Yeah. I've got no evidence of that. It's only anecdotal. But the two seem to coincide, that once that sewer outlet was put in there, the amount of blubber has just massively multiplied to the point where it's just clogged the waterways. And I think it's spreading. It's moving up the coast and it's going into the Tuggera Lakes. And I think it's only going to be a matter of time. It'll be up in the lakes further up north. We've got a major problem. We've got to find a market for it. There is a market. Very small at the moment. Japanese have developed a method of treating it and being able to sell it commercially. I think that's where we've got to spend a fair bit of time and money to do that. Maybe Fisheries Research and Development Corporation might be able to swing a bit of money that way and see if they can market, work out a way of marketing it to see what we can do. We've done the same with gemfish. That was a fish that was caught and never used. It was found a way to market it. Orange roughy was the same. Now we just got to be able to market this thing and do it properly. And once you market it, it'll be great. You won't catch it anywhere, of course. Yeah.

0: Yeah,
1: as soon as you can sell something, you can never catch them anymore.
0: I was about ready to say, you talk about orange roughy and you talk about gemfish. Well, we don't really catch them much these days, apart from that. Well, orange roughy have certainly recovered, but gemfish haven't. Say goodbye to jellyfish might be the way to go. But yeah, we'll keep on rolling on. We'll do some more research. Let's keep on going.
1: Yeah, that'd be good. Yeah, now Wichards. Wichards have got mullet this week at $12 a kilo for the whole fish, $28 a kilo for the fillets. Brim this week, that's silver brim, $30 a kilo for the silver brim. And Hawkesbury calamari is $50 a kilo. Calamari or squid's been at all our outlets this week. There's been a good run of Hawkesbury squid and ocean calamari, ocean squid as well. The Hawkesbury has been able to work around the blubber for a little bit, but I don't think it's going to last, unfortunately. The Wichards have also got some bay prawns, beautiful bay prawns, $30 a kilo for the bays. Now, they're oysters this week. They're Patonga Pacifics. They're famous Patonga Pacifics. They run from $26 to $30 a dozen for your standard sizes. But for the extra jumbo size, they're $21 a half dozen. They are huge. Beautiful, plump, tender, magnificent eating, the Patonga Pacifics. So that's at Wichards. And finally, Sue from Seacoast Fishing. She's back from a little sojourn. She's been away for a little while. She's back now. And she's got local snapper at $35 a kilo. Hawkesbury calamari also at $60 a kilo for the Hawkesbury calamari. And lobsters this week, cooked all green, take your pick, they're $110. So that's the rundown now. Bit of a variety there, bit of product in all of our outlets. Once again, they're getting very busy on a Thursday and particularly Fridays. so if you're after some fresh local seafood, that's where to get it. How's Mark going this week?
2: Well, I'm just having a look at his Facebook here, what he's put on in the last couple of days. So recently he's just put on fresh flathead fillets available today. That was only 20-odd hours ago, so I'm sure there's some available. And the other thing I'll mention here is freshly caught terrigal, rubber lip, morwong.
0: Terrigalan. Terrigalan.
2: Terrigalan.
0: Yep. They're a species of mulloway, but a lot smaller, and they have a different tail, actually.
2: Yeah. So that's what he's put on recently on Facebook, saying that all that's available. So go and buy them.
0: Fresh local seafood. Nothing like it, is there, Graham?
1: Nothing at all. And there's plenty of it around. And if you just look at our local fishmongers, they'll be happy to look after your requirements. We're coming up to Christmas, and hopefully that blubber will disappear enough. For long enough for the boys to be able to get a few prawns for the locals that certainly enjoy our local prawns.
0: No worries, Graham. 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
1: All the very best, everybody. Stay safe. Talk to you next week.
2: Get well
0: Bye
2: soon.
0: Now. Bye.
1: Thank you. Bye.
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9: Joe, what have we got on?
10: Okay, we're ready for this. So once we finish up, we've got the Gardening Gang at 8 o'clock, and that's with Del, Jen and David this morning. 10 a.m, we've got Soundtrack of the 90s with Rhea, and then at 12 noon, we've got the Soundtrack of the 80s with Belinda B. 2 p.m., Soundtrack 70s with Tiff Power, and then that moves us into 4 p.m. with the Soundtrack of the 60s with Barry Taylor. 6 p.m., 6 o'clock rock with Lance Godwin, and 8 p.m., we've got Jukebox Saturday Night with Shane Cleary. And that takes us through to Classic Hits Overnight with David Brown. So lots going on this afternoon and today.
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1: 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And our volunteers in our office will put in our birthday book as presenters. We'll read it out to you every day of the week here at Coast FM. Jo, who's in the birthday book this morning?
2: We've got two birthdays. We've got a Men's Cairns from Wombrel, and we've got, fancy this name, Malibu Rissick. From Wyoming, Malibu. I like that name.
1: Well, that's a drink, isn't it?
2: It can be, but it obviously is a name as well. So happy birthday to you two. And then we've got a wedding anniversary. That's Chris and Irene O'Malley from Carryong. So happy wedding anniversary.
1: Sounds pretty good. Look, Bill Kate from our Jocks Journal, born in New Zealand in 1940, died at the age of 80 back in 2020, New Zealand singer. He was one half of the music duo Bill and Boyd. Wendy Hammer, Wendy Brown, born in Yarram in Victoria, 1955, 71 today, Australian comedian and radio personality from 2016 to 2009. She was host of the ABC Radio, Sydney's morning radio program. On this day over there, on what's happened, Captain Cook, James Cook, landed on Norfolk Island, then uninhabited, back in 1774. The tuxedo coat was introduced into the fashion world in 1886. And the Monster Mash, recorded by Bobby Boris Pickett and the Cryptic Kickers 5, was banned by the BBC in 1962. Interesting stuff. That's your birthday calls and trivia here from Coast FM. Steve, how's things going up at Baytop at Tookley, 205 Main Road, Tookley, this week? School holidays, last weekend of it?
3: Yeah, it's been going a cracker, mate. A bit of wind and all that, but there's been a bit of excitement in the last couple of days around the lake. The good famous lake of Tuggera Lake, the fish with no fish. The lake with no fish.
1: The lake with no fish and plenty of jellyfish.
3: There's plenty of fish in there. I seem to catch them, so there's either two lots of fishermen about. There's either feeders and catchers, so you've got to be on one of the groups.
1: Feeders, I like that one.
3: There's a bit of activity on the beach, a couple of jewfish getting caught, a fair few salmon and tailor getting about, and good numbers and good sizes.
1: It's like anything, Steve, on the beach, it's about finding the habitat, you know what I mean, and understanding where fish feed. And so you've got to find that deep water gutter and where the sand washes over the sand spits. And that little entrance area of a gutter is where the water goes out. So the water comes in over the sand spits, raises all the food either side, and then the fish feed in behind it, and then the water goes out.
3: Yeah, 100%, mate. And, there's a Lake Beach the other day. I had a couple of guys come in and have a chat about, what things they could do because they lost, four or five lures. And losing lures to fish ain't a bad problem. It's better than losing at the snags.
1: Well, you're tagging fish with lures.
3: One of them caught a 65-centimetre tailor. So when you catch them at 65, big greenback tailor, mate, anyone would be happy to catch something like that. And still catching sort of your brim whiting and tarwong and flathead in the lake. And some of the odd mud crabs are starting a bit early.
1: Oh, that's all right. The weather's warming up, which means there's that. And we might even see a smattering of blue smoked crabs starting up in Brisbane waters too.
3: Yeah. Well, it won't be long, mate, and you'll get the electric blue ones in Tuggera Lake, the lake with no fish that everyone talks about. But it's a good thing everyone sort of says that it's bad, but I find to catch fish from, the Budgie Boy to Tookley to the entrance and in between. And prawn season is not too far away, so it's going to be a great idea. And we got prawn nets in stock. It came and arrived 2 days ago.
1: No worries. Okay, look, thanks for being part of the Fishing Fellas this morning, Steve. Pop in and see Steve behind the counter. He's at 205 Main Road, Tookley, and the outboard motor's at the front, and Steve's inside.
3: No worries. See you then.
1: Catch you later, Steve. Bye.
3: See you, bye.
1: Joe.
2: Yes. We're not in trouble.
1: No. Look, it's 7:55 right now, so 5 minutes to go. We're wrapping the show up.
2: Yes.
1: Another one down.
2: I know. It's gone really quick.
1: First one done and dusted in the new studio.
2: I know. I'm looking around. I'm really enjoying this new vibe.
1: Yeah,
2: you
1: it's an improvement from. I never got a chance to actually be in the old caravan.
2: Oh my goodness!
1: But I did move from Baker Street, then we moved up the back of Gosford, then we moved to Faunt Street. Now we're moved to here, and it's been little stepping stones as we've grown and grown and grown across the coast.
2: And I think you deserve it, guys. I mean, I saw the old place or the one before you came, you know, to here, and I can see that you know you deserve this. This is good stuff. I can see the equipment. You know, this is where you should be working from, especially as volunteers.
1: Yeah, it's great to see, and certainly that's a tribute to a lot of people in the organisation, the association, again, from our management committee all the way through to our technical people.
2: Yeah, well done, everybody.
1: And again, the volunteers that back up things and do the shows, do the extra efforts, and those who get out and about in our OBs. Community radio is about sharing our thoughts with our community and getting up and getting involved in the community.
2: Correct.
1: Which is part of the whole process, just like Marine Rescue. It's a community service.
2: It is, yeah, definitely. And I have to, big shout out for the weekend last week, this Solid Gold, Mal. I thought that was really music. I actually did. I thought it was absolutely fantastic. You should do that once a year.
1: Okay, thanks for listening. The Fishing Fellas this morning on Coast FM.
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3: Good morning, I'm Toby Goff. Three Mexican men have been found guilty of murdering Australian brothers Jake and Callum Robinson and their American friend Carter Road. The trio was shot dead in what's being deemed as a robbery gone wrong while on a surfing holiday in Mexico's Baja region. The men have been convicted of aggravated homicide, aggravated robbery, and violent vehicle theft. Former state attorney Dave Arenberg has told Today it's unlikely for the men ever to walk free.
4: The sentencing, that will happen soon. The guilt phase is over. The penalty comes next. And in Mexico, sentencing happens in a separate hearing within days, and prosecutors are pushing for maximum sentences of 150 to 200 years. So whatever number the judge writes down, these thugs are never getting out.
3: A man's now before the courts after being charged over making shotgun gestures and displaying a Palestinian flag on a Bondi Beach footbridge. Officers arrested the 53-year-old at Campbell Parade, the site of last year's Bondi terrorist attack, after reports from witnesses. He's been charged with behaving in an offensive manner in a public place and was refused bail. Property markets across the East Coastline are falling in the wake of federal tax reforms. Real estate data shows 9 out of 10 Brisbane and Sydney suburbs have recorded sharp value declines. Unit prices dropped across 81% of Sydney areas over the last quarter, erasing years of capital gains in outer hubs. Economists warn rising interest rates and budget changes will suppress buyer demand into the coming months. Former Homeland Security spokesperson Katie Zakaria has been offered the role of White House Press Secretary under President Donald Trump. The conservative commentator most recently headed communications for Trump Media, the parent company behind the Truth Social platform. Former Press Secretary Caroline Levitt vacated her position earlier this year. Also making news, free training is being made available this World Mental Health Day to empower Australians to have conversations around suicide. Wesley Mission data found two-thirds of respondents don't have the skills to respond to someone struggling with suicidal thoughts. Chief Executive Stu Cameron says it's important to respond with conversation, not silence.
5: And we help connect people with the hope that they need to find a way through their distress. And the training that we offer that's accessible to everybody, no matter their cultural background, enables people to have the confidence to take those steps and to make that difference.
3: If this story has impacted you or someone you know, the number for help is Lifeline on 13 11 14. In finance, the Dow Jones has closed up 423 points, the NASDAQ up 172 points, one Australian dollar is buying 69.83 US cents. In sport now, Supercars rookie Zach Bates has secured a shot provisional pole ahead of today's top 10 shootout at the Bathurst 1000. John Thompson reports from Mount Panorama.
6: Bates lapped the 6.2-kilometre mountain track in a time of 2 minutes 3.93 to record a new qualifying record in a surprise performance to outpoint fellow Chevy drivers Anton Di Pasquale in second and Cooper Murray in third, with Triple Eight's Will Brown the best of the Ford drivers in fourth. Many of the highly fancied runners finished down the order, with last year's pole sitter Brody Kostecki in 5th and championship leader Brock Feeney way down in 12th. 24 teams get another two 60-minute practice sessions tomorrow before the top 10 shootout at 5 p.m. In Bathurst, John Thompson reporting.
3: And Australia has beaten Bangladesh by 7 wickets to take a 1-0 lead in their one-day international series in Brisbane. Opening batter Phoebe Litchfield, the standout performer, striking 77 of just 57 deliveries. That's news and sport.
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12: Let's have a look at the weather for this weekend. A little rain and cloud hanging around this morning and hopefully clearing up to a sunny day and a top of 30 degrees today. A low of around 16 overnight, heading into a sunny Sunday with a top of 26. Currently around the Central Coast, Woi Woi is 17, Wyoming is 16 and Wyong also 16.
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0: Flash in the Pan with Hey, a Saint, a Peter. Good morning, Central Coast. You've tuned in to the Gardening Gang on Coast of M963. David Brown here with you this morning, filling in for Wayne C, who is preparing for a big day tomorrow, broadcasting live from the Ocean Beach Surf Live Saving Club. Another great beachside location on what should be another glorious day on the beautiful Central Coast. Before we get gardening today, let me just say a big thank you to Mal Poole and the Fish and Fellas, the whole team, for another informative show this morning. Thanks, Mal et al. Joining me today in this.
1: Mal et al.
0: Sorry, that was something to rhyme sometimes. Oh, I do like a bit of
1: you're
0: that.
1: You're a poet and you didn't even know it.
0: But in case you're wondering, joining me in the studio today is the Gardening Game team. Oh, blimey. Dell and Jen. Good morning, ladies.
2: Good morning.
3: Good morning. How are we?
0: Just thinking, ladies. Of course, I said good morning, ladies, to Dell. Anyway. Moving right
1: that's
0: along.
1: That's a bit wrong, isn't it?
0: Didn't seem quite right.
1: Thanks, David.
0: In our prime. Hey, what's coming up today on the Gardening Gang, you may ask? Well, go ahead and ask.
1: Right, what is coming up? Well, of course, joining us this morning are our absolutely fantabulous gardening experts. So we've got Gary from Burbank House and Garden, Tim from Narara Valley Nursery, Jen from Pickles Patch, well, she's sitting right next to me.
3: I'm here, yep.
1: God, love you. And, of course, Apples from Minor Ten in Kingcumber.
0: And we're going to turn our attention to something every gardener should be thinking of as the days grow warmer, and that is, of course, water. Our theme is water-wise gardens, beautiful gardens without wasting water. We'll discover smart plant choices, healthier soil, good mulching, and efficient watering can help our gardens flourish while making every drop count. And importantly, we'll look at what we can do to prepare our gardens before the heat of summer arrives. It's been around a couple of times, but not too bad overall.
1: Yeah, they are predicting it's going to be a pretty warm summer.
3: Yes.
1: So
3: warm and dry.
0: Interesting. We'll see how that goes. I'm not a big fan of the weather forecasters at times.
1: Sometimes it's like lick the finger, stick your finger out the window and sort of see what happens.
0: I think so.
1: Fine and windy with possible hail. Absolutely.
3: I like to call them the Bureau of Guessology.
0: Yeah. I'll get that right too. Many a time I've sort of said it's going to rain tomorrow, so I didn't water the garden or grass.
1: Yeah.
0: It didn't rain. It's going to rain tomorrow, so I didn't water it again. You know, the plants end up dying because – anyway, we won't pick on the weather forecasters while we have a tough job.
1: Yeah.
0: Hey, let's stop the chat for a minute. We've got a big show lined up, as we said, the Gardening Game, but we're going to start the day with Wayne's Weekly Music History. Let's have a look at on this day in music history in 1980. Two great voices came together for a beautiful love song. Olivia Newton-John and Cliff Richard teamed up for Suddenly, a song which featured in the movie Xanadu. It became a major hit and one of those timeless duets that still sound just as good today. From 1980, here's Olivia Newton-John and Cliff Richards with Suddenly.

0: 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Coming up now, the market roundup, where we've got the lowdown on all of the local markets, so you'll know, you'll love this one, Del. let me see, I prepared this one beforehand. The market roundup, where we've got the lowdown on all the local markets, so you'll know exactly where to get your sourdough, succulents, spices, seedlings, scented candles, and maybe even some scones, sauerkraut, samosas, and smoothies over the weekend.
1: Oh, you well just had done. To add a few more in there.
2: Bravo.
0: Yeah, I do like that. Here's Lisa.
3: 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Those colourful undercover laneways are packed with boutique shopping, local art, fashion, jewellery, homewares and plenty of interesting finds. And they're protected from the weather, whatever spring decides to throw at us. 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
0: This is Coast FM Gardening Gang, and we've got Gary from Burbank House and Garden on the phone with us this morning. Good morning, Gary, David, Del and Jen here this morning.
11: Good morning, gang.
12: Good morning, Gary.
11: Yeah, it's a bit of a cooler day today and a little bit of a rain, a little bit of sprinkling over here at Kangiangi.
1: Yeah, it just had a bit. I just walked outside and I went, oh, it's raining already.
12: We need the rain.
1: Yeah, good.
0: Sorry, I'm just organising myself here in the studio.
12: Caught you out, didn't we?
1: He's having a misorganisation moment.
0: We were just talking about the weather forecasts and things, and I did say it was going to rain this morning, so I got that one right, thanks to the weather forecasters, but hopefully it's clearing up to a sunny day this afternoon anyway. What are we talking about this morning?
1: Yeah, all your water-wise plants.
12: That's right.
1: Yeah, that's right.
12: So, Gary, which water-wise plants still deliver spectacular colour through the warmer months?
11: Well, there's a fair few different things. Always succulents are a standby. You've got your aloes too, which we've just planted out the front of your new station.
1: How good are they? Yep. They look absolutely fabulous.
12: They do. Yep.
1: They do. I saw them and I went, yay! Yeah.
11: And they're just tough as anything. They can just perform really well. They're just newer to the other. But as well as those, you've got a lot of your natives and stuff. They're really good. You've just got to choose wisely. There's some that prefer drier conditions. Mm. Just depending on too as well what your soil's like. And that's the other thing too. There's a lot of water-wise plants out there. You've just got to pick the right ones for your soil type and your area and how much sun they're getting.
1: Yeah,
12: that's right.
1: Yeah. And of course, if you don't know, always best to, when you're in nursery, ask the question.
11: Ask the professionals.
1: Absolutely. Yeah. So, what should gardeners really look for when choosing plants for like a really hot sort of exposed position?
11: It's just back onto that, your soil conditions, your soil type, where you are on the coast as well. If you're ocean, close to the coast, if you're back away, that's the main thing. And then just to your height, how big you want it to grow to. Yeah. And then are you into natives or are you into other different shrubs or back into succulents and cactus, and you can do all that sort of stuff.
12: Just depending on
11: what your theme is around the house and what your outside of your house. So you want to blend your the trimming around your house to with what's in your garden as well.
12: Yeah.
11: Just design the garden really well that way.
1: Yeah. Or if you're like me, there is no design. It's just like, I like that and I'll put that in.
11: Some of those
12: cactus gardens look absolutely amazing. They really look fantastic. Yeah. So can pots and containers be successfully managed in a water-wise garden, Gary?
11: Yeah, they can be. The main thing is too as well, depending on what type of potting mix you use as well, the type of pots as well, you can get some ones that hold better water than others and have sources underneath it, just depending on too what plant you're actually putting in it. So if it's a cactus, use a cactus and succulent mix.
12: Yeah.
11: And other shrubs and that. But just don't buy cheap potting mixes, because cheap potting mixes can dry out really quickly and then they're really hard to re-wet.
12: Mm.
11: So all your really more expensive ones have got water holding type situation. So when you water, it holds and takes the water in easy and holds better in amongst the particles in the soil and works a lot better that way.
1: Just pot colour sort of makes a little bit of a difference too, I think.
12: Yeah.
1: Like in a really sunny position, like a dark coloured, dark blue or black pots can sort of like
12: cooks the roots.
1: Cooks the roots of the plants. That's too. Right. So pick a. I always tend to pick a light colour.
11: The other thing we used to do years ago, because I've been in this industry all my life and growing up in it, we used to sell concrete pots. Mm. And in the days, they used to take a lot of the moisture out of the soil. So what you suggested sometimes with people is actually line the inside of the pot with black plastic.
1: Oh, right.
11: Around the edges so it doesn't suck the moisture out.
1: Suck it, yeah, because right. I mean the old terracotta pots, they suck out a lot of moisture too.
12: Yeah. But if you're keeping orchids and things like that, they absolutely love that
1: sort of thing. So depending on the plant itself, I suppose, is what you would really want to use as pots.
12: Choose the pot to suit the plant.
1: Correct.
11: Exactly, yeah. Not the or you've got to go the other way, choose a plant that's going to
1: suit the pot.
11: Yeah. Depending on which way you want to go around it.
0: So we've got to prepare the soil, find the right sort of soil. Now's a good time to do it, as you said, with our wonderful donation out the front here.
1: You've
0: got the soil right. So some people are just refurbishing their garden, so they should think about two things, getting the soil right but also then getting the right plant, as you suggested there as well.
11: Yeah, that's right. Yeah.
0: But with pots, how often do you think you should water them? Is this is like a trick question? Do you water them every day or not?
11: Yeah. It's a trick question because it comes down to what type of plant it is. And what potting mix you've used, because some hold better water than others.
0: Yeah.
11: So it comes down to that. And then the other thing too is if you get into some trouble and it's not holding enough water, you can add some water crystals, try to put that into the top, or you can get some other, I think it's called Penetrade, and you can mix that up and sprinkle that on the top, and that actually helps hold the moisture in the ground as well. Mm.
12: Yep.
11: It helps it when you water, and it helps it the soil take up as well.
0: Okay. Yeah. I have a fine balance, I think, between too dry and too wet, so it always worries me. But, as you say, you can notice it when it comes straight out and it's dry the next day, then I guess you water it again the next day.
1: That's right.
11: Yeah, that's right. And it's just depending on that what type of plant it is, because there's some plants that just are thirsty as anything and like water all the time, and then there's others that they're not that dramatic if they don't go for a couple of days without watering and stuff. You just got to pick two when you're putting plants in these pots. The other thing is if you go away on holidays, who's going to water them? So you got to pick some wise plants like that. And sometimes some of the other plants that I always come back to as well, especially with that really hot spots, is come and plant even diplodemias and that in the pots. And they give you good colour and everything, and they're just tough as nails, and they flower just right through that summer.
12: Lovely.
0: Tough as nails, sounds good. We are talking about pots and too wet and too dry. My wife likes the lavender, and over the last, 2 months or something, we bought one and watered it too much and it died.
1: Yep. We
0: did buy another one. We're trying to revive that one. We didn't water it enough and it died. Yeah. So pay attention, I think.
11: you've got to be careful with a lot of lavender. Some are a lot stronger growers than others. You just got to pick the really strong ones like Avonview and some of the newer ones.

0: the breeding in it, like a lot of them that go back to like the Italian type Stokes's type lavenders that just perform really well and can handle our conditions, because we just get so humid here on the coast and stuff that a lot of just stuff just doesn't like it.
1: Okay, so it's not necessarily my fault or her fault. We'll keep that in mind.
0: Yeah, just got to select the right variety that, you know, that's going to perform.
1: Okay, our garden gate question for you this morning, Gary, comes from Jan at Edelong. And thanks for your question, Jan. And she's asked, I am wondering, what Jan asked, I'm wondering the same for my backyard. Jan asked Gary, my front garden gets full afternoon sun. What handy plants would you recommend for the full afternoon sun?
0: Well, there's stacks. All depending on what's there, a lot of your natives, a lot of your grevilleas are going to like that hot afternoon sun. There's plenty of things that will grow there. You've just got to have a look around to what's actually in your garden too, because you don't want to put stuff that's completely opposite to what you've got there. So just have a look around, see what's there. Ask at your normal, at your garden centres, what you've got there, what's going to go well with it, and then how high you want it to grow as well. Do you want it to screen something out? Do you want to give you a bit more shade around the area? So you've got to sort of think of that. So it's a bit of a broad one there, but some of the, as I said, some of the natives and that now are some fantastic colours and they're getting the native bees around. And if you get some of the other nice grevilleas and stuff, you're getting the birds and everything in to feed on the nectar, and it's just a paradise for the birds to get into and just enjoy that feed.
2: Yeah, I suppose an easy way would be, if you don't know, take a happy snap.
3: Yeah.
2: And then go to your nursery, which is a really good idea.
3: Yeah, exactly.
0: The only thing is that we wouldn't want to plant too much at the moment. With all these moths around, all the moths are liking all the bottle brush.
3: Yeah.
0: You go past the bottle brush tree at the moment and then you disturb them and there's this big swarm of them fly out.
2: I know. Oh, bogong moths. Some of those go huge. Those
3: they do. Yeah, we've had a couple of big ones at home. But it's such a fantastic thing for the entire food chain.
2: It is. Yeah.
1: Sounds like you're organising some interior design on the outside, getting your plants right for your environment and things. Sounds good.
0: That's exactly right. Yes, exactly right.
2: Well, thanks, Gary, for all your information, as always.
3: Yep.
0: No problem.
3: Legend. Okay.
0: Thank you very
1: much. Thanks again.
2: And thanks for our plants out the front.
3: Yeah, they look fantastic.
2: They look awesome.
0: Our pleasure. It's just what actually I grow here on the coast, and I like sharing all the plants that I grow and passionate about. Certain varieties and that not everybody has these days or grows.
2: Yeah.
0: And that's putting it out there and just showing them off a little bit, lot more.
2: Yeah. They look great anyway.
3: They do. Thanks, Gary.
2: Thank you, Gary.
1: We'll
2: thanks
1: chat again happy next Saturday.
0: Get dirty over the weekend and get out of that gardening once it stops raining a bit.
3: Get dirty a bit.
2: Thanks, mate.
0: No problem.
3: Bye.
0: Thank you. Bye.
1: This is The Gardening Gang on Classic Hits Coast FM 963. And if you have a question for our gardening experts, then head to The Gardening Gang Facebook page and drop us a note. And speaking of notes, a musical interlude now. Here's Splinter with Costa Finetown. Costa Finetown.
2: Good song, this.
1: It's not actually. It's got the Beatles.
2: No, it's not.
1: Ticket to Ride.
2: I was just about to say when that came up.
1: I'm looking right at it, but...
2: Are you having a blind moment?

0: Cast of M, a 9, a 6, 3. That was Cost of Fine Town. I got it right that time.
1: You got it right that time.
0: Oh, dear.
1: It's a good song, that. I do like it.
0: I'm all over the place again here this morning. Hey, this is the Gardening Gang on Coast of M963. And right now, we're heading up to one of the Central Coast's most loved nurseries, Narara Valley Nursery. And on the phone, Tim joins us to talk about what's evolving up on Mangrove Mountain. Good morning, Tim.
2: Morning. How you going?
1: Good morning.
3: Good morning.
1: Raining up there yet?
2: It did. I just went and moved a few things that I didn't think it was going to rain this morning.
1: Oh, there you go.
0: You took them out of the rain rather than putting your plants into the rain, did you?
2: I bought some hay yesterday and I was like, oh, I'll just do that in the morning. And now it's raining.
1: No, you don't. You don't want hay getting wet.
3: Moldy.
1: Yeah. And it's like a furnace when you open it because it just compacts and it's just like, yuck.
0: Yeah, but yeah, that's right. Better. Anyway,
3: we've had horses, so. Hey.
1: Correct. Horses and cattle, yeah.
0: And what's the saying? Of course, don't put off today what you can do tomorrow. Procrastination.
1: Yeah, that's right.
0: Hey, Tim, talking about wise doing what you should have done yesterday, we're talking about using water wisely in the garden. And I suspect you're someone who talks the talk and walks the walk. How are you handling the watering around your Mangrove Mountain property this morning?
2: I do have to be water wise because I've got tank water. I've got no town water here. So if it's gone, then I've got to wait till it rains or I buy some.
1: Yeah.
2: So for some of my gardens, like I have some gardens close to the house that probably have a little bit of things that need a bit extra water. So I make sure in the initial gardening that the soil is done properly. So lots of manures and compost and all that good stuff that when I do water or it rains, it acts like a sponge.
1: Yeah.
2: I think you can only do your soil preparation properly once. You can always add things, but if you do it properly in the start, it will reduce your watering needs a lot later on down the track. Mm. Choosing the right plants. So in other parts of my garden where I can't water easily, I choose lots of really tough native plants or succulents, things like that, that won't need too much attention. Mm. They get a good amount of watering in the beginning. And then once everything's said and done, it's always a really fat layer of mulch over everything.
1: Yeah.
2: That just locks all your moisture in.
3: Is that magic word.
1: Yeah.
2: Yeah.
1: So the whole thing about deep watering is that's really better than several quick watering, shallow waterings.
2: Absolutely.
1: Yeah.
2: Your four established plants or plants that have been in the ground for a little while, you want to do a deep watering and some things I put a little sprinkler on and let it go for half an hour so the water pulls down into the ground and the roots will follow that. And the water doesn't evaporate as nearly as quickly down low in the ground. So you want those roots to follow that, where if you did shallow watering, it just encourages the roots to stay at the surface, be a bit lazy. And then when we get our really hot Australian summers, the top part of the soil cooks and dries out. So you've got all those little roots that have just stayed at the top, heat up so quickly.
1: Yeah, yeah.
2: For brand new plants, that would be my only break to that rule because they haven't gotten the root system yet. So you still want to do a little bit more of your quick watering just to get them established. But after they're established, nice deep watering.
1: Mm.
3: Right. Yeah. Excellent. So how can gardeners tell when their plants genuinely need another drink? What's your tips?
2: I think you've got to get in there and get involved with the ground. Yep. You want to have a check with your finger. If it's damp or your finger comes out dirty, it's probably fine. Some plants, like hydrangeas would be your iconic one, they just whinge and sulk in the middle of the day. In the middle of summer, they'll be soaking wet in the ground and they're still sulking because the temperature's too hot, but they'll perk up in the afternoon.
3: Yeah.
2: So I recommend always checking your soil first before you go and do another drink, because sometimes when it's those really hot days and your soil's already wet and you add more water, you just encourage root rot for certain things. So always check first.
0: Oh, okay, so a little bit of effort goes a long way in that respect, because I must admit I'm just inclined to just hose, but hydrangeas come to mind actually there as well. So yeah, check the soil, make sure it's not too wet. That makes sense.
2: Some of your plants, you want to water all the time. Sorry, you go.
3: No, I was just going to say you can also buy gauges if you really don't unsure, you can get a little gauge that you can stick in the ground and it tells you the moisture level.
0: Yeah, I guess
2: it's good at teaching you, I guess. Mm. Like you sort of get to know the rhythm of the plant.
3: That's
2: and you
3: right.
2: go, well, that one always needs water. Like I say to customers, lavenders are my canaries of the nursery.
3: Yeah.
2: They're the first thing in their little pots to need a drink. And when the lavenders need a drink, the whole place is probably going to get a water soon after.
3: Right.
1: Mm.
3: Good advice.
0: Okay. Yep. Our garden gate question for you today, Tim, is from Michael at Wyoming. And another good question, though, personally, I struggle with the best time and when I can time. Michael asks, what is the best time of day to water as temperatures start climbing?
2: Look, the morning is always the preference if you can do. It gives the early in the morning before it's hot in particular, gives the soil time to soak up that water before the heat starts and the plants are there. Then when it gets hot, there's water there for the plants to use. Certain things I like to avoid watering too late in the afternoon because if, say, roses, probably one of the worst things you can do is water late in the afternoon because you get that hot soil that stays damp on top overnight and then you just push those and increase those fungal problems.
3: The dreaded black spot.
0: Yeah.
2: Exactly.
3: Yeah.
2: But certain things, if they can't wait, it's worth giving them a drink. There's no, like, you don't want to just let something stay dry all day long just because you want to wait until the next morning to water.
3: Mm.
2: Certain things and certain young plants, you just need to give them a good drink when they need it.
1: Yeah.
0: Yeah, I mean, I don't get there quite that early in the morning and do a lot of afternoon things, but that can explain some of my rose black spot and things like that as well.
2: Can do.
0: That's a very good. Thanks, Tim, for all your good advice there. We'll pardon me. We'll catch up with you again next Saturday here on The Gardening Gang.
2: No. Look, if anyone's got some spare time today, we've got the orchid show at the
3: Nursery.
0: I was going to ask you about that.
3: Yes, I saw the sign when I drove past this morning.
1: Yes, Jen's going to drive past. I'll guarantee you she'll call in.
2: Go and have a stop in.
1: Oh, she will.
0: So you've got a big display at Narara Valley Nursery of the orchid. This is an annual thing or?
2: A bit more than that. It's our third one for the year.
0: Yeah.
2: So we host the Central Coast it's Anos Orchid Society, and they've got some beautiful plants. I know they were there yesterday afternoon setting up everything, and they'll be ready to go. They do their judging early in the morning and then open the gates at 10 for you to go and buy some orchids, have a look at their cool and unusual ones. They always have something I've never seen before with those orchids.
0: No. And always happy to give advice because some people struggle with orchids, don't they?
3: Mm.
2: There's people that have orchid questions that I've never heard of and I go, you save them up for the orchid show because they're the experts. They'll be there.
1: Yeah.
0: Excellent. All right, Tim, thanks very much. We'll catch you again later.
1: Thanks, mate.
2: No worries. Tim. Have a great weekend, guys.
3: You too.
2: Bye.
1: Bye.
0: 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David, Dell and Jen keeping you company and talking all things gardening this morning. 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Let's have a bit of music from Concrete Blonde. This is Joey.
1: Nope.

0: 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This is The Gardening Gang. 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

0: not the acceptable phrase to hear around here. I hate the music.
1: We love the music, don't we?
2: We do.
1: Yes.
0: This is the Gardening Gang. What have we got? Any last tips for the end of the hour?
1: Well, I'll tell you what. Here's a quick one for you. Mm. You know, your washing machine.
2: Yep.
1: You know, on a 10-kilo washing machine, 80 to 90 litres of water, what are you doing? You're throwing it down the sink.
2: Yeah.
1: Hey, attach a grey water hose.
2: Exactly.
1: Chuck it out the window or out the door or whatever and water your lawn, water your garden, provided you use a negative or neutral phosphorus detergent.
2: Yes, yep. Something absolutely. Like Earth.
1: Yeah, the Earth one or the Bioset's another one that's a neutral.
2: Make sure the hose goes downhill too, otherwise your washing machine will have a lot of trouble pumping it out.
1: Mine goes out the window.
0: News up next.
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4: Good morning, I'm Toby Goff. A judge in Mexico has found three men guilty for the murders of Australian surfers Jake and Callum Robinson and their American friend Carter Rhode. The victims' parents held hands in the courtroom as the bench convicted the trio of aggravated homicide, armed robbery and vehicle theft. The court heard the surfers were shot and their bodies dumped in a well after resisting an attempt to steal their car tyres. All three men accused are now facing life behind bars. Tijuana Press editor Vicente Calderon telling Today, it's a relief to see a result so quickly.
5: Some justice has been achieved, but we would like to see this diligence applied to this case, to many other cases in Mexico that are constantly keeping us concerned about the safety. I think the pressure that Australian media put on the case has a big reason to see this result.
4: A man's been stabbed to death in Sydney's west. Officers found the man in his 30s with fatal wounds to his torso at a home in Mount Druitt. A crime scene has been established with an investigation now underway. Conservative leaders are ramping up their attack on Australia's climate policies at a political conference in Brisbane. One Nation leader, Pauline Hanson, is expected to call for an inquiry into secret government arrangements with offshore solar and battery suppliers. National Senator Matt Canavan will also unveil a bill to override a recent High Court decision that halted a major New South Wales coal mine expansion. A North Queensland man is now before the courts after an allegedly stolen vehicle triggered a police pursuit through Townsville. Georgina Winter reports.
6: Police observed a red Land Rover driving dangerously on Bayswater Road on Thursday morning, tracking it across several suburbs with help from Polair before deploying tyre spikes. A 24-year-old male driver and 21-year-old female passenger fled on foot. A short time later, the woman was apprehended in cane fields. Police dogs tracked the man down before he was charged with 6 offences, including unlawful use of a vehicle. The woman accused appeared in court yesterday on 5 charges, including knife and drug possession. Georgina Winter reporting.
4: More children are being diagnosed with ADHD and autism, despite limited evidence to suggest the conditions themselves are becoming more common. A British review warns young people could be at risk of being overdiagnosed. It suggests growing distress in children may instead reflect the pressure of modern life, including poor sleep, less exercise, and more screen time. Also making news, a teenager's died in a head-on crash in Sydney's southwest, and emergency services are on high alert across the Pacific coastline after a major 7.7 magnitude earthquake struck offshore in Panama. In finance, one Australian dollar is buying 69.84 US cents. To sport now, Matt Stone Racing young gun Zach Bates has put the grid on notice, taking a shot provisional pole for the Bathurst 1000. The Camaro driver setting a new Supercars Gen 3 record in the process at Mount Panorama with a 203.93 in qualifying, the rookie admitting he's still pinching himself.
7: Yeah, absolutely speechless. It's incredible to get provisional pole. Never thought never thought, you know, during the weekend that it was going to be possible.
4: Drivers have two more practice sessions this morning before this afternoon's top 10 shootout. Australia has beaten Bangladesh by 7 wickets to take a 1-0 lead in their one-day international series in Brisbane in the Women's League. Stumps on day one of the men's test in South Africa. The Baggy Greens are 6 for 187. The Matildas have fallen to Germany 4-2 in their women's international friendly. And in the NBL, the Jack Jumpers have taken down the Hawks 122 points to 112 in Wollongong. I'm Toby Goff. That's the latest news and sport.
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0: Let's have a look at the weather for this weekend. A little rain around at the moment and some cloud hanging around as well. Hopefully clearing up to a sunny day today and a top of 30 degrees as is predicted. A low of around 16 overnight and heading into a sunny day Sunday with a top of 26. Around the coast right now, Budgerowee is 19, Batter Bay 17 and Bensville is also 17.
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0: Test of M963, Jackson Brown with the Doctor My Eyes. You've tuned in to the Gardening Gang on Coast FM, and we're here to brighten your Saturday morning on a bit of a dull day that it is at the moment. A big shout out to our fantastic sponsors, Alan Graham Caravans and Doormaster Security, your local CrimSafe specialist, keeping you safe and sound. It's time for the Gardening Gang What's On Weekend Guide segment. Here's Lisa with everything you need to know to create your weekend full of fun.
1: Welcome back to the Gardening Gang. Lisa here. And can you believe it? We've reached the final weekend of the New South Wales spring school holidays. So before it's back to school, why not make the most of it? From live music and theatre to art, classic tribute shows and a very special Coast FM live broadcast, there's plenty happening across our beautiful Central Coast. And here's your Gardening Gang weekend guide for Saturday the 10th and Sunday the 11th of October. Let's start at the Art House Wyong on Saturday the 10th of October, where the Robertson Brothers, together with Dean Bourne, celebrate the music of two legendary acts, the Everly Brothers and Roy Orbison. It's a wonderful trip back to the golden days of rock and roll, packed with those unforgettable hits of the 50s and 60s. Over at the beautiful Avoca Beach Theatre, Greg Andrew presents his acclaimed Elton John experience, bringing the music, costumes and unmistakable showmanship of one of the world's greatest entertainers to the coast. And for something completely different, Chapuka Youth Arts presents Dear Adults at the Red Tree Theatre in Tuggerah throughout the weekend. It's bold, thought-provoking, local youth theatre, giving our talented young people a stage to share their stories and perspectives. And for our creative coasties, the Central Coast Craft Club gets together at the Funhouse Factory in Gosford from midday Saturday. Bring along a creative project, meet another local makers, and enjoy an afternoon of art and conversation. Art and music, there's also some wonderful young local talent on display at the Art House with the Lakes Grammar Visions exhibition, showcasing visual arts, multimedia and design. And for something a little special, Music in the Arboretum celebrates 50 years of 1976 with the album show, revisiting some of the great rock, pop and folk music from that memorable year. And on Sunday begins very early for the Coast FM team. 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It's also the club's first day of nippers, so come on down, say g'day, and there'll be plenty happening as another season gets underway. 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And Sunday entertainment over at the Avoca Beach Theatre, Sunday's music takes us back in Sunday in time, sorry, with the Psychedelics 60s rock show, followed later by Tobias Celebrates The Cure. 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
0: 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Some more music for your Saturday morning. Here's the Bee Gees with The Broken Heart. Beautiful song back from when I was younger. And anyway, we won't talk about it.

0: 17 minutes after 9 on the beautiful Central Coast. A bit, a little bit wet, but that's all right. We can handle that. It is good for the garden. A short break now to hear from our sponsors, and then we'll be back with getting your hands dirty and how to summer-proof your garden.
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9: What happened there?
0: Another automatic. I'm not paying attention this morning. You girls are distracting me. You've still got it.
9: Oh, dear.
0: Despite your age, you've still got it there.
9: Oh, job. Thanks, mate. Serious?
0: Oh, dear. Oh. Time now for the Gardening Gang. Time on the Gardening Gang for getting your hands dirty. David, Dell and Jen here with you this morning, and we're talking how to summer-proof your garden. My suggestion, don't wait for summer. Start thinking about it and acting today.
9: Mm-hmm.
0: One of the biggest mistakes we can make is waiting until that first scorching summer day before thinking about water. And good old October gives us a valuable head start. As one of our guests was suggesting, who was it? Tim, maybe. Mm-hmm. Take a walk around the garden this weekend. Which areas dry out first? Which plants wilt? Where does water run away rather than soak into the soil? A little preparation now can make it an enormous difference in December and January.
9: Yeah, really hot month. So before adding more water, you've got to improve your soil.
10: Definitely.
9: Absolutely, number one. So adding your compost, your organic matter, that can help soil retain the moisture while still allowing good drainage. So then comes one of the greatest garden allies. We love this, and it's Tim's favourite word, mulch.
10: Mine too.
9: Absolutely. So a good layer helps protect your soil from direct sun, reduces your evaporation, suppresses your weeds, and would otherwise compete with your plants for moisture.
10: Yeah.
9: Which, I mean, weeds are everybody's, well, in some respect.
10: Yeah, I know.
9: But there are good weeds too.
10: That's right. They tend to be first responders, but that's
9: absolutely
10: another long conversation.
9: Yeah, that's right. We don't want to go there.
10: but make sure you keep that mulch slightly away from the trunks and stems.
9: That's right. You get collar rot.
10: That's right. So you need to put water where it's needed too. Watering efficiently is about getting moisture into the root zone, not just simply wetting the surface of the soil. So slow, deep watering encourages plants to develop stronger root systems. Drip irrigation and soaker hoses can deliver water close to where the plants need it rather than spraying pathways, fences and everything else.
9: Mm. Correct.
10: Group plants with similar watering requirements together wherever possible.
0: Yeah, and don't forget the containers and hanging baskets. I learned that the hard way several times. They can dry much faster than garden beds, particularly in the sunny or windy positions. And for me, if they're above eye line, they can easily be missed. You're often looking down when you're watering the garden, and I've had some things hanging up on the fence and forgot to water them.
10: Right.
0: It didn't take long in the middle of summer to dry them up and not do them any good at
9: barbecue
0: all.
9: Them.
10: That's right. Mm. Yeah, they do need to be watered more frequently.
9: Yeah.
10: Without a doubt.
9: Absolutely. So just because you normally water on a particular day, it doesn't necessarily mean your garden actually needs it.
10: Mm.
9: So get your fingers into the soil, check what's happening below the surface. So let the garden and the weather help determine when is the best time to water.
10: Yeah, exactly. Capture what nature gives us. Water-wise gardening isn't about using less mains water. Think about how rain moves around your property. How can you capture the roof water, direct runoff into your garden beds, build soil that absorbs the rainfall rather than allowing it to disappear down your driveway?
9: Mm.
10: So even the small changes can make a massive difference. In permaculture, we talk about sink and store.
9: Mm. So, exactly right.
10: Yeah.
0: And I'm not sure, does every new house have to have water tanks and things like that?
9: Apparently yeah. Apparently now. So isn't it amazing, like once upon a time they gave, you can't have a water tank.
10: That's right.
9: And now it's, you got to have a water tank. It's like, hello.
10: Finally, policy is catching up.
9: You know, water, like tank water.
0: Yeah, I put one into my place. It's very, very handy at times here.
10: Oh, yes, absolutely.
0: So here's your Getting Your Hands Dirty challenge for the week. Choose one garden bed this weekend, improve the soil, check the mulch, inspect how you're watering it, and identify anything that you can change before summer. Because as Jen was saying, a water-wise garden isn't necessarily a garden that receives the least water. It's the garden that makes the best use of every drop.
10: Correct. That's right.
0: All right, now, sad to say, it is time for the gardening gang joke.
9: Oh, good grief.
10: Boom, boom.
0: This one we can fully blame on Wayne C.
9: Good. Good, we will.
0: All right, here it comes. Why did the potato sit in the sun? See if you can answer this one. Why did the potato sit in the sun?
10: To be baked.
9: Something to be baked.
0: Actually, that's not bad. Because he wanted to become a hot potato.
10: Oh,
9: hot potato. Hot potato, hot potato.
0: We need some music. Let's get on with it.

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1: Hi, it's Lachlan McDonald here. And in the market at the moment, I'm getting asked the question a lot around whether you should be buying and selling now or waiting until 2027. Well, the answer to that question is, what exactly are you waiting for? Because if you're looking to buy and sell in the same marketplace, especially if you're looking at upgrading, there's actually not been a better time in the past 5 years to do so. For every rung you move up the property ladder, you're actually getting a higher saving based on the higher sale price. If property prices across the board have decreased by a few percent, that saving is more pronounced in the higher price brackets. So you're getting a higher dollar amount saving if you're upgrading into a higher price bracket. There's also less interest in the more expensive properties, with affordability being one of the key concerns. So if you're in a fortunate position where you do have good equity in your home, even if you were to sell it for a slightly lower price this year than you would have been able to in the market last year, there's a very good chance you'll be able to secure your next property for an even greater discount. So if you're looking at upgrading, you should be looking to do so now. If you're looking at getting into the market as a first home buyer, again, there's not been a better chance in the past few years. With buyers hesitating, it's your chance to act and pick up a property with less competition. The only person that might be wanting to wait and watch and see what happens till next year is perhaps the seasoned investor trying to pick the market and find that absolute bottom of the market. But again, that can often be a fool's errand. And by the time you realize it's here, you've missed it and the market's already on the way back up.
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2: This is The Gardening Gang on Coast FM 963, and Jen's with us now talking dirty. I mean, well, dirt at least, and permaculture.
3: Oh, dear.
4: It's just as bad as having David in here like it is having Wayne, you know.
2: Oh, well.
3: Oh, it is gold.
2: Hey, Jen, checking out the Pickles Patch Facebook page, you seem to have your garden pretty well in full swing and doing well.
3: Yeah.
2: What is the secret to creating soil that holds moisture for longer?
3: Organic matter, dead set. Leaf mould from your gutters. You want lots of mulch on every bare patch of soil. Lots of homemade compost. And don't hate your clay soil. So many people complain about having clay soil.
4: Mm.
3: Don't hate it. It's water holding. It's water holding capabilities are absolutely magic, right?
4: Yeah.
3: A lot of people complain about it because it won't drain away. So just simply build your soil on top of it. Don't break your back trying to break it up. Leave it there and build on top of it.
4: Yeah.
3: And you'll have this wonderful dense nutrient layer underneath that your plants will tap into.
4: Mm. Well, that's a good one.
3: Yeah.
4: Rather than trying to break through a clay barrier,
3: which is
4: exactly what it is.
2: It is very hard. So many different soils on the Central Coast, isn't there? Down at Woi Woi, it's like
4: sand.
2: Very
4: sandy. It's like everything just leaches straight through your soil. It's like it just... gone.
3: Tukley's the same.
4: Yeah, that's right.
3: Budgie, parts of budgie were also all sand.
4: Mm. So how much difference can the right mulch really make during hot weather?
3: Heaps, heaps, heaps and heaps. Mulch allows moisture to penetrate into the soil level and then it locks it in and stops it evaporating back into the atmosphere, keeping your plants better protected from heat stroke and wilt, as Tim was talking about earlier. So the right mulch is really, really important. But also what's important is a good thickness layer of mulch.
4: Yeah.
3: That's just as important.
4: Yeah.
3: Whether you choose an arborist mulch or pea straw, lucern is a personal favourite of mine because it's so high in nitrogen. It's very personal, I guess, what sort of mulch you choose for your garden, and it also depends on your soil type.
2: Do you use grass cuttings at all, like lawnmower cuttings?
3: No, I compost them first.
4: No.
2: Okay,
3: because that way I'm not introducing weed seeds into my beds.
4: They say 1 year of weeds is seven, 1 year of seeds is 7 years of weeds.
3: That's right, yeah.
4: And it's true, true be that.
2: Okay. That makes sense, doesn't it?
4: I got winter grass like you wouldn't believe.
3: Oh, yeah.

0: right mulch make during your hot weather, and also what permaculture techniques will help capture that water.
1: Yep. Okay, well, we've spoken about mulching, but
0: yep.
1: as I said, depth is also really, really important. In areas apart from your veggie patches where you wish to replenish the soil and suppress weeds, I put down a layer of arborist mulch that's at least 300 to 600 millimetres in peaks and troughs. Mm. The trick here is not to flatten out those peaks. This increases the surface area and it will rot down really, really quickly and build beautiful soil.
0: Mm.
1: And that's the trick.
0: And it's
1: people don't realise that sometimes less is more. You don't need to overdo it. Keep it simple. Kiss. Yeah.
0: Keep it simple.
2: Our Garden Gate question for you today, Jen, comes from Helen at Kincamag. Morning, Helen. Helen says, my garden soil dries incredibly quickly. Where should I start? I could add the opposite of that, at times providing too much of a soaking, but where do you start to stop it drying so quickly? I'm going with mulch.
0: I'm going
2: with soil preparation first.
1: You're learning, David. Hi, Helen. Look, it's a good quality and, if possible, homemade compost, and top it with a good layer of mulch, as David said, to suppress the weeds and add organic matter while also reducing your moisture loss.
0: Mm.
1: That's my advice. If your soil is drying out and is quite depleted, then you just can't go wrong with adding organic matter and good compost, preferably homemade, so you know what's going into it. But if not, a good quality one from a reputable nursery.
0: Yep.
2: Tell me, do you ever add compost to after the fact? Like
1: Yes, I top dress my
2: top
1: pot.
2: Top dress, thank
1: yeah,
2: you.
1: That's the
2: right
1: term.
2: Lingo.
1: I top dress my pots regularly, the ones that I'm not going to be repotting. As I have mentioned before, I'm a bit of a lazy gardener, so quite a few of my potted plants will get quite root-bound for quite a few years before they get the TLC they're requiring and get repotted on. But, yes, I do, in the meantime, top feed with a bit of Rooster Booster, which is all organic and slow release, and compost, homemade compost and lots of mulch, and a bit of Lucerne too. Mm. I love Lucerne because it's high in nitrogen.
2: There you go. We're learning lots of things here this morning. But we are going to go to a bit of a song. This is Coast FM and this is radio. You can't change that.
0: You can't change it, are you?

0: This is the Gardening Gang on Coast FM 963, and now it's time to have a chat to Apples, from also known as Brett, from Kingcumber Mitre 10. Good morning, Brett.
1: Good morning, team. How are you guys?
2: Good morning.
3: Good morning. How are we?
0: Yeah,
2: you had the week off the other week.
1: I did,
2: you cheeky monkey.
1: I did. Down to Melbourne for the grand final. So,
2: well, I suppose it was football.
1: Yeah. All over. Cricket season now.
2: Oh, no, that's right. Blimey. Then cricket season over and then you get football and it's like... Yeah.
3: Good reason not to turn the telly on.
0: I still don't watch it, but I used to hate it as a kid. You know, you walk in, your father's all you've got on is cricket or something or other all the time.
2: What do I say? You know, women have 9 months, you know, with kids, and then all of a sudden I get... 9 months of football. But I get it every year.
1: Yeah, classic.
3: Not my house, Delby.
2: No, yeah, my house. Believe me, everything is just football. It's football orientated.
0: We're talking water-saving tools and equipment this morning. And, Brett, I've tried some irrigation techniques over the years at home.
1: Yep.
0: But what would you recommend as a simple irrigation product that can help our gardeners in reducing waste?
1: Yeah, look, things like drip lines and soaker hoses are good. They're quite, you know, low on water use, and that way they get straight to the roots, you know, with that minimal evaporation. And other things like automatic tap timers are a great idea too, so, you know, so you're not overwatering unnecessarily as well. And having your own water tanks is great. Harvest your own rainwater to use at your leisure is always a great one too. So, yeah, some good ideas there.
2: Mm. So what's the difference, or which would you choose, drip irrigation or soaker hose?
1: Yeah, look, with drip irrigation, I'd prefer to sort of use them in established garden beds or, you know, your new garden beds. And veggie plots, they're great for that too. Mm-hmm. As I said, they get straight to the roots, which is great. And your soaker hose is sort of on larger sort of areas like your lawns and or newly established lawns and those sort of large areas.
3: So what's one inexpensive water-saving product that every gardener should consider?
1: Yeah, look, for mine, wetting agents. I think they're an essential in sort of those garden beds, and especially in your potted plants. I use it quite a bit in my hanging baskets and pots. Those potting mixes can come quite hydrophobic, which basically just means the soil repels the water and makes it difficult, you know, for those plant roots to take up that water and valuable nutrients. But they're a great addition, inexpensive, and yeah, usually a couple of times a year I'll sprinkle it around, and yeah, you'll have healthy plants and soil.
0: I hadn't thought about using them in the pot plants, but that so it does make sense, because you know, certainly many a time it's sort of run off the top.
3: Yeah,
1: and they dry out so quick, those pots, the pot plants and the hanging baskets, so yeah, it really works well on them.
0: Okay.
3: Nice.
0: Now, our Garden Gate question for you today, Brett, comes from Tony at Bateau Bay. And it's an interesting question. Tony says, I'd like to automate my watering. What's the simplest to start with? I guess when he says automate, he doesn't mean AI or super intelligence.
1: Yeah, no, not quite there yet.
2: No.
1: But, not far away. Yes. Look, I'd start with those classic, you know, sort of screw-on tap timers, just nice and simple. They've been around for decades now. They just... they just thread onto the tap themselves. You basically just, you know, turn the dial, and for the duration you want to have it watered, and walk away, does its thing and switches itself off, you know, after that duration.
0: So you can leave your hose turned on and the clock will
1: just
0: take
1: turn
0: care
1: the
0: of
1: dial
0: it.
1: For, half an hour or 15 minutes, and, once that dial's down to zero, it switches the tap off. So,
3: they're very fantastic
1: good.
3: Too. It's so nice to know that at 6:30 in the morning, everything's getting a water, and I don't have to stress.
2: You know, you're snoozing.
3: Yeah, you're snoozing.
1: Yeah,
3: oh, I'm having coffee with my dog under the blanket.
2: Oh, well, the dog's having coffee too.
3: She would if she could.
2: Not good for dogs, did you know that?
3: That's right.
2: Well, thanks, Brett. Always a wealth of information.
3: Definitely. Have a fantastic weekend.
1: Thank you. Same to you guys. We'll chat again next week.
2: Yeah, okay. Absolutely.
0: Thanks again.
2: Thanks, mate.
3: Bye.
1: Thanks, guys. Have a good one. Bye.
0: 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Let's have a listen to a word from our sponsors.
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0: Susie Quattro with If You Can't Give Me Love. 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Share your knowledge with us,
1: Del. Now, did you know? Here's something that might change the way you water your garden. So plants don't necessarily benefit from having the surface of the soil constantly wet. Mm-hmm. So slow, deeper watering encourages your roots to follow your moisture further down into the soil, helps establish a stronger root system. So your repeated light watering, that only keeps encouraging your roots to remain closer to the surface where they'll cook on a really hot day.
2: That's right.
1: So this summer, don't just think about how much you're watering. Think about where that water's going.
2: Yeah, absolutely.
0: Thanks, Del. There you go. Wise words. You surprised me at times.
1: thanks very much,
0: David. This is the Gardening Gang, Coast FM, on the coast for the community. And talking all things community, we'll talk food and permaculture with Jen. Now, Jen, we're going to go from the garden to the plate in this bit of a segment. Which edible plants cope particularly well as the weather becomes warmer?
2: Oh, look, David, pumpkins do so well, as do all the melon types. Cucumbers, herbs, tomatoes, basils, beans and corn all love the heat. Get them going now. Oh, and I missed zucchini and tromboncino, two of my other favourites.
1: I love zucchini.
2: Yeah. Mm. So if you're finding your garden is too wet, try planting a tromboncino instead of the zucchini. They seem to, in my garden at least, do far better in a wet summer. They don't seem to suffer the mildew problems that zucchini do.
1: Yeah, because it's like about 90% water anyway.
2: Yeah, and you can pick them when the tromboncinos, you can pick them when they're really young and they're a fantastic zucchini replacement.
1: There you go. So what's coming out of the garden into the kitchen this week, Jen?
2: Lots of kale.
1: Kale.
0: I concur. I've had about five plants, still picking them every day, and I've got a couple slowing them down, yeah.
2: Fantastic. The last of my potting peas is coming in at the moment. I've got some sweet potato that I dug up yesterday.
1: Yum.
2: Garlic coming out of the garden too now. Cabbages. I picked a beautiful, beautiful cabbage yesterday, one of the sugar snaps. Sugar baby, sorry.
0: Ooh, cabbages, you're well ahead of me all the time.
2: And we've got parsley and thyme and mustards and amaranth is coming up now. Asparagus is going nuts. I'm picking asparagus and eating it in the garden. Just raw. And sharing it with Nala. She loves asparagus too.
1: Asparagus straight on the grill. Yeah. Bang, bang, job done. Beautiful.
2: Yep. And native raspberries are also going off at the moment. Fantastic.
0: And mulberries are starting to come in broom. Passion fruit's starting to get on the vine, so happy about that. Can't see the avocados yet, but hopefully they'll be here soon.
1: Mulberry crumble. Just make it like a like an apple crumble with your crumble top.
2: Yep.
1: Chopped down. Oh, with ice cream.
2: So good.
1: Oh, dear me.
0: All right, let's get back to a bit of music, unless you want to share any other wise words there, Jen, before we head on to music.
2: Yeah. Kale chips, right? I know everybody goes, kale chips, right? People either love them or hate them. The idea of them, some people just go, oh, no, right, really? They're one of, if they're seasoned correctly, they're crunchy and they're also pretty damn moorish.
0: How thick are you making them in the...
2: Well, basically you just roughly chop your kale, okay? Yeah. And then you just, it's super easy. You just chop the, toss it in a little olive oil and your choice of seasoning. I like to use a furikake, which is a Japanese ramen topping that's really high in umami flavour. And you just toss it in the oil, toss in your seasoning, chuck it in the air fryer until it's crispy.
0: Right.
2: So easy.
0: Yeah, I've got so much kale at the moment, I'm putting it in everything actually, in some stir-fry type things the other day.
2: Yeah.
0: As well, it goes well actually, I quite like it in everyday salad for it. And the bitter dragon eats a little bit as well, but not too much. I did cook some kale chips one time in the air fryer, but it was sort of not when I was actually paying attention. I thought I'll give it a go and I just threw some in. If you read the instructions, it does say watch out because in the air fryer there's got a heater element on top and the fan sort of blows it up into
2: it. That's right.
0: So you need to put it in correctly at least. Anyway, keep an eye on it.
2: That's correct. Yes, and
1: with a little bit of oil anyway. Well, the oil
2: that helps
1: keep
2: weigh it down. Yeah, that's why you season it and toss it in the oil first.
0: Yeah.
2: But I also used my kale last night. I used three different varieties of kale in a lamb biryani, a one pan dish for dinner last night.
1: One pan dish.
2: Oh yeah, so easy. But yeah, geez, it came out nice.
1: Paella is my favourite.
2: And colourful. You can get really colourful varieties of kale and they look so pretty. And
0: they're still edible. I've noticed a few different ones.
1: That's why I like paella. You can just throw everything at it.
2: That's right, yeah.
1: That's right.
2: Fantastic Spanish dish.
0: Okay, interesting. Let's get on with some music. Here's the Dynamic Hypnotics with a soul kind of feeling.
1: I don't know about being hypnotic.

0: 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Time for us to say goodbye for the morning. Don't go anywhere, though, because Aria is up with our soundtrack of the 90s.
1: Yep, it is. Well, hasta la vista. Have a great weekend, everybody.
2: I will. Yeah, you too.
0: Let's leave you
2: Enjoy the rain.
0: Enjoy it while you can. We'll leave you with this one, though. It is Glen Campbell with By the Time I Get to Phoenix. Thanks again for joining us.
1: I'm not going to Phoenix, Arizona. That's for sure. It's too far to swim.
0: By the time.

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0: The mother of two Australian brothers murdered on a surfing trip in Mexico says although a guilty verdict is a relief, it won't bring her boys back. Three men have been convicted over the deaths of Jake and Callum Robinson and their American friend Carter Rode, who was shot dead during a robbery in Baja in 2024. Deborah Robinson has sat through weeks of proceedings alongside the men now convicted of her son's murders. She says the verdict doesn't take away the pain.
1: I don't feel any different today as I did tomorrow, as yesterday, or and I will tomorrow, because it's Callum and Jake are not here. A verdict is a good thing, but it doesn't bring them back.
0: The US president is thanking his Russian counterpart for providing the American and global marketplace with nearly 5 million US tons of diesel. Donald Trump arranged the agreement with Vladimir Putin during a telephone call. He says it's a big deal.
2: That is massive amounts of oil coming into our country, and I want to thank President Putin, to be honest with you. We have massive amounts of oil coming into our country, and it's diesel, which is what we want. So, thank you.
0: Ukrainian President Volodymyr Zelensky has criticised the arrangement, saying the Russian leader is reliant on backroom deals. Meanwhile, the US is on a collision course with European allies after imposing unprecedented sanctions on the International Criminal Court. The treasury measures target any commercial entities or software providers supporting the War Crimes Tribunal. It follows the announcement of one of the ICC's former judges, Navi Pillay, being awarded this year's Nobel Peace Prize. Pressure is mounting on Australia's federal government to get its policy right as it faces growing backlash over a credit card surcharge ban. Australians are accusing the Prime Minister of breaking a promise to bring the cost of living down as cafes hike prices to recoup processing costs. Shadow MP Phil Thompson has told Today the issue needs to be addressed.
3: If you get rid of a surcharge, but that means the business or the small business has to then absorb that, which means the prices go up, is bad policy. And I think the Australian public want politicians to stop the spin, to just tell the truth and get the policies right. Because right now, this policy isn't fit for purpose and Australians are going to be worse off.
0: Researchers found ambulance crews stuck in queues outside Queensland emergency departments are waiting longer to get back on the road. Queensland health performance data shows 42% of patients are waiting more than 30 minutes to be transferred into hospital care. Ambulance officers are losing an additional 17 minutes before getting back on the road. Also making news, a man's before the courts charged over mimicking firing a shotgun and hanging a Palestinian flag over the footbridge at the centre of last year's Bondi by terror attack. Turning to sport now, Wallaby skipper Harry Wilson is embracing the challenge of ending a 40-year drought at Eden Park. Australia's Bledisloe Cup hopes go on the line tonight against the All Blacks. Wilson says they're backing themselves to deliver the win.
4: We just want to be that team, but if you're thinking about what it could be like, you're probably missing what's in front of your eyes. And for us, we focus on our preparation, and then we've got to focus on moment by moment tomorrow night to get the job done. And we've prepared well, we feel confident, but that's not going to do enough. We've got to go out there and do it.
0: Mount Panorama has made headlines once again with young gun Zach Bates taking provisional pole for the Bathurst 1000, the Camaro driver setting a Gen 3 supercars lap record in the process. Australia heads into day two of the South African cricket test in damage limitation mode after going six for just 187 runs on day one. Hometown hero Kim Wen-Jeng has sent shockwaves through the China Tennis Open, knocking out sixth seed Elena Svitolina to advance to the semis, and Cristiano Ronaldo has taken his 980th career goal in Al Nassr's 3-0 victory over Dari in the Saudi Pro League.
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9: Coast FM weather. 3 days Central Coast weather forecast. We've got Sunday partly cloudy with a top of 26 degrees and a low of 15. Monday a sunny morning and chance of showers around. Top of 33 and a low of 15. And Tuesday just cloudy, a low of 16 degrees and a top of 22. Currently at our West Gosford studios it is 19 degrees. Foresters Beach Beach, 20 degrees, and Lake Haven, 19 degrees.
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Good morning, Central Coast, and thank you for joining me, Ria. 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Now, the 1990s moved the 80s aside with a highly eclectic range of grunge, pop, dance and R&B, and we all have our favourites from that decade. And hopefully I'll play some of your 90s faves today, so stay tuned. Who didn't relate to my first song of the hour, the 1990 hit, huge hit, for Wilson Phillips, the talented children of Brian Wilson and John and Michelle Phillips. I loved it in that hilarious movie, one of my favourites, Bridesmaids, when it featured in the final scene, so funny. But here comes Celine Dion and Think Twice. Great advice, Celine. She's about to bring it right down. Take it away, Celine, as only you can in the 90s. Enjoy.

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Zombie. Wow. A powerful protest song by the Cranberries. It was a song about the troubles and violence in Northern Ireland. What a way to get a message across, right, writing a song like that. And yes, I went somewhere, had to miss my last talk break. Well, we won't talk about that, but I do want to talk about one of the songs that I didn't get to talk about. How about Losing My Religion by REM? Great song. And Wonderwall by Oasis. Yes, I'm still here. Now, you are with Rhea on Coast FM 963. And it is Saturday morning, a rainy Saturday morning out there. But let's change it up. Here comes Miss Britney Spears. Remember

These 90s classics will be around forever, and so far they still are, right? And I'm sure you would agree. How is Fall at Your Feet by the Crowdies? They were so big in the 90s. Now, up next is Michael Jackson and Black or White, and you are on Coast FM 963 for your Saturday 90s soundtrack. Here we go. Take it away, Michael, as only you could. Here we go.

0: A 90s classic love song by Rick Price. Not a day goes by. Oh, he was missing someone, I think. You are with Ria on this sort of rainy Saturday morning here on Coast FM 963. We are doing the 90s together, and straight after the break, Prince and my favourite song of his.
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Diamonds and pearls, a girl's best friend. Well, diamonds were, according to, I think it was one of those sirens from the 60s. Now, the first hour of Soundtrack of the 90s is almost over, but coming up next, a beautiful song. I was asked to play this the other night and I'm going to play it. It's by Nat King Cole and Natalie Cole, teamed up father and daughter. The song's called Unforgettable and it just is gorgeous. You are with Rhea on Coast FM 963. Stay tuned for another hour of 90s classics straight after the 11 a.m. news. Here we go. Take it away, guys. Aww, how beautiful is this, right? They don't write them like that anymore, kids.

0: morning. I'm Toby Goff. The mother of two Australian surfers shot dead in Mexico has called for their killers to receive maximum prison sentences. Brothers Jake and Callum Robinson and their American friend Carter Rode were murdered during a robbery in Baja in 2024. Three men have now been convicted of carrying out the crime. They're expected to face life in prison. Australia's energy minister is criticising a deal brokered by Donald Trump to source 5 million tonnes of diesel from Russia. Global shipping routes are being disrupted by conflict in the Middle East, leaving many nations on the hunt for alternate trade partners. The US president announced his supply agreement after a phone call with Vladimir Putin. Federal Energy Minister Chris Bowen is rejecting suggestions Australia will look to America to bolster its supplies.
1: We don't need or want Russian fuel in Australia. We have the arrangements in place as best as we possibly can with our trading partners to ensure that Russian fuel doesn't flow to Australia. That policy is not changing, will not change. We do not want Vladimir Putin to benefit from this war in the Middle East.
0: Australia's fuel supply remains secure with 43 days of petrol, 31 diesel and 30 days of jet fuel. A man's now before the courts after being charged over making shotgun gestures and displaying a Palestinian flag on a Bondi Beach footbridge. Officers arrested the 53-year-old at Campbell Parade, the site of last year's Bondi terrorist attack, after reports from witnesses. He's been charged with behaving in an offensive manner in a public place and was refused bail. Pauline Hanson is expected to call for a Royal Commission into net zero targets during an address to a political conference in Brisbane. The One Nation leader will be speaking alongside coalition